Thank you very much. How many of you people like country music? But how many of you like real country music? Now, I'm not talking about some bubblegum chewing, grape soda drinking Blake Shelton crap. I mean real country. I'm just kidding. Hey, don't put that on Instagram or nothing. He's sensitive right now. Golly. I love country music. What an honor it is to be on the stage tonight. Thank y'all for joining us here at the Grand Ole Opry. I'm going to try a brand new song out on y'all and let us know what you think about it. If you like it, at the end you can clap real loud, stand up, holler, whatever you want to do. If you don't like it, you can clap real loud or holler or stand up, whatever you want to do. Just let us know. Play it, boys. I think it's country.

Is that something y'all want to hear on the radio? Well, call them and request it. They don't have it yet, but maybe if y'all make them mad enough by the time they get it, they will play it. How many of you people are members of my Redneck Yacht Club?

Y'all, that man right there just cussed at me. He said it wasn't on purpose. That wasn't what he's expecting. I made my buddies out on the lake. We're headed out to a special place. That was terrible. That was like being at a Brad Paisley show. I'm just kidding. Please, really, don't put that on Instagram either.

0: Well, that's how you start a Friday night in Music City, USA. Grand Ole Opry star Craig Morgan, everybody. Welcome to the Grand Ole Opry, presented by Humana. I'm Charlie Maddox from WSM Radio. We're thrilled to have you with us here in the Opry House tonight. A quick shout-out to everybody listening on 650 AM WSM, or maybe around the country or around the world on our WSM Radio app or WSMRadio.com. It's a pleasure to have you with us on this Friday night. Before we go any further, I would like to welcome to the podium tonight the Senior Vice President and Executive Producer of our Grand Ole Opry, Mr. Dan Rogers.
1: Hi, everybody, and thank you so much from all of us for coming to the Grand Ole Opry. This performance of the Grand Ole Opry is dedicated to former Opry General Manager Bob Whitaker. Bob went to heaven a week ago this evening, and his services will be held tomorrow. Bob had already had a long and productive career with the company before being tapped to lead the Opry in 1993, a position he held until his retirement in 1998. During his Opry tenure, Bob added remarkable members to the cast and made his mark on the show in many other ways. It was Bob who finally cleared a path for women to host segments of the Opry, beginning with his... Beginning with his great friend, Jeannie Seeley. Like so many of us, Bob truly, truly loved the Opry. Two of his favorite musical styles were gospel and bluegrass, and he was even known to take the stage with our Opry singers to join the fun when some of his favorites would perform. The position Bob held at the Opry isn't just a job, it's a way of life. Bob lived it well, and for that we will always be grateful. For me personally, I'll always remember the words of encouragement he shared with me every single time I saw him. It was always good to hear from a guy who had been there, done that, so to speak, and to know that he had managed to simultaneously, successfully lead the Opry and make friends that had lasted a lifetime. Tonight, we remember Bob and his contributions to the Opry. We think of Bob's beloved wife, Jean, and his entire family. We are a thankful Opry family. Now, please join me in a moment of silence. Thank you all. Thank you, Bob. And have a great night at the Opry. Appreciate you.
0: Opry Dan Rogers, everybody. Well, we do have a great show for you tonight. By the way, I always like to ask, who's at an Opry show for the very first time? Where are my first timers? A lot of people. I like that. Where are my frequent flyers, my repeat offenders? Who's come before? Very nice. Well, you guys will back me up too, right? Whether you're here for the first time or the 100th time, there's nothing like seeing the show live. The Grand Ole Opry is the world's longest running radio show. You know, last November, we turned 100 years old at the Grand Ole Opry, and we are celebrating all year long. In fact, it's the summer of a century coming up here at the Opry. So we are thrilled to have you with us here tonight. And we got a great lineup for you tonight as well. Let me kind of set the table. Coming up in just a little bit, incredible singer, songwriter. He's been a member of our Opry family since 1982. The great John Conley is with us tonight. Grammy Award winners, Steep Canyon Rangers are with us tonight. Guy who's been making us laugh for a long, long time. Opry star Henry Cho is with us tonight. The most awarded artist in Christian music history, Stephen Curtis Chapman, is with us tonight. And a guy who's got some monster number one songs you know every single word to by heart, Mr. Chris Jansen, is with us tonight. So we're going to have a lot of fun on a Friday night. But up next, I always like to find out where people are from, too. Anybody from my home state of Rhode Island with us tonight? Oh, we're either related or I owe you money. Very small state. Okay. Anybody from North Dakota with us tonight? You have company tonight. I love that. They are sisters from Hazen, North Dakota, members of our Opry Next Stage class, proud alums. They are ACM award winners. Will you welcome Tiger Lily Gold?
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0: Thank you so much.
1: Thank you. Well, hello, everybody. I know he just asked how many people's first time it is at the Grand Ole Opry tonight. That was so, so incredible to see. I'm Kendra. This is my beautiful sister, Krista.
0: Oh,
1: and we are Tiger Lily Gold, and it is so good to be here at the Grand Ole Opry. Friday night at the Grand Ole Opry. I mean, does it get any better than that? I don't think so.
0: This is heaven on earth. This is as best you're going to get. This is heaven on earth.
1: This is our 25th performance at the Grand Ole Opry tonight, which is wild to say. I still remember the first time we went to the Grand Ole Opry. We sat right up there and we saw Rascal Flatts, and it just inspired everything for us. And so we are originally from North Dakota. We are a couple of Midwestern girlies ourselves, and a lot of the songs we write are about where we come from. And so tonight we thought we'd play a brand new song for y'all. And it's one of my favorite memories about growing up. And I know that Grandpa Bruce and Grandma Judy are listening from Eastern Montana. So hello, Grandma and Grandpa. They can't see us, but they can hear us. so hi, Grandma and Grandpa. But this song right here is it's a memory that I have going to their house, going to their farm. And it'd be 6 a.m. and I'd hear that coffee going. And I'm like, why is the coffee going at 6 a.m.?
0: Summer.
1: But now looking back, it's one of my favorite memories because the coffee would be going. I'd hear Grandpa shuffling across the kitchen floor to get to the coffee. And then I go, I might as well get up for the day. So I would get up, go join him. And he'd either be in his little rocking chair or we'd sit just at the table and talk about life. And I don't think when you're in those moments, you realize how special and important those moments truly are. And you know, we've lived in Nashville for 9 years now. And those are just the moments we miss and the simple moments in life that mean the most. So that's what this song is all about. It was always a John Deere mug of Folgers. He didn't drink anything else. And I don't think he had any other mugs. So,
0: and if you have a different preferred tractor brand, I'm so sorry. But both of our grandparents are farmers. So he went with the John Deere mug. So I've heard that's controversial to some people.
1: And also, does anybody know what lutefisk is?
0: Oh, okay. That was way more than I was expecting. So we got told today this song has the word lutefisk in it, and if you don't know what it is, you should make it. It's very good. It's delightful to the palate.
1: If someone serves it to you, they don't like you. Okay.
0: Yeah, it's fermented fish. Not even the Norwegians like it. So
1: I think it's the first time it'll be sung on the Grand Ole Opry stage. So here we go. This one's called Folgers for the Very First Time.

0: Thank you. We have one more song for you. This is our brand new single right here.
1: This song is a gentle reminder to your partner about what could happen if they don't keep the vows that they made to you. Just a very gentle, soft reminder to them. This one's called I Do or Die.

0: Oh, that was great. Tiger Lily Gold, everybody. Ah, fantastic. Love that. Let me just make a note to myself not to make you guys mad. Okay.
1: That's a good idea.
0: Okay, yes, I thought so too, yes. You know, for more than 50 years, 52 to be exact, we have called the Grand Ole Opry House our home. But you know, we moved from our most famous former home back in 1974, and we took a really important piece of that former home with us. To learn more about the history of that Grand Ole Circle, let's watch together and learn a little bit from Grand Ole Opry star, Carrie Underwood.
2: In 1974, the Opry moved from the Ryman to the new Grand Ole Opry House, the first theater built especially for the Opry. It was designed to create a performance hall where the past, present, and future of country music could joyfully come together every week of every year. And that intention was fulfilled right here in the Circle of Wood, created with boards from the stage of the Ryman. I remember the first time I stepped into this circle. It was back in 2005, right after I won American Idol. I couldn't believe I was actually here and standing in the same sacred place that so many of my musical heroes stood. And I still am overwhelmed with gratitude every time I step into the circle. I think of that girl from Shakota who could only dream of performing on this stage one day, and I will never take for granted how lucky I am to be a part of this incredible legacy. Stepping into the circle affects everyone uniquely and powerfully.
3: It's one of those feelings standing on that circle that you can't describe. Kind of like the energy from the floor coming up through your soles of your boots up into your body, into your soul, into your heart.
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0: It's an honor every single time I stand in this circle, man. 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Well, up next, he is from the great state of Kentucky. 7 number one songs in his great career. And it wasn't that long ago we celebrated his 45th anniversary as a member of the Grand Ole Opry. Will you welcome Grand Ole Opry star John Conley?
5: Thank you, Charlie. Thank you very much. Welcome to Nashville, Tennessee. We're glad to have you in the house. And it's a special night here at the Grand Ole. Every night at the Grand Ole Opry is a special night. And we had so much fun doing Opry 100 all last year that we're just going to keep on doing Opry 100 all this year, too. We're going to keep talking about it because we're proud of having been around as long as we have. And that's thanks to folks like you who come and get in those seats often, many times a week, to see us. We're glad you're here. We're going to start with I guess I ought to ask a question, though, before I do the song, just to make sure we got enough people who can relate to it. How many crazy people are here tonight? I mean, these are my people. That's good. Well, if you're off your rocker to any degree at all, you might be able to relate to this little song. Story of a Crazy Man. This is called I Don't Remember Loving You.

the crazy people. Thank you. Thank you very much. That is one of our biggest hits and one of our most requested songs, which always got my attention, because I used to wonder, have that many people been in that situation? And I finally realized, no, but we've all felt about that close at one time or another. Great song by Harlan Howard and Bobby Braddock. They wrote that. This next song was not a hit for me, but it was a gigantic hit for the great Ray Price some years ago. And I got to do this song on one of the Country Family reunion shows that was a tribute show to Ray. I did the song as part of that show and just started kind of doing it every now and then since then. I love the song. Maybe you will as well. This is called You Wouldn't Know Love.

0: and Hank Cockinson. You and Milva.
1: Thank you.
0: Great song. Love that song. And if you, I'm sure you've probably heard Ray's version, and you need to look it up if you haven't. It's great. Well, as we've already heard here tonight, they're dedicated tonight's Opry to our former general manager, Bob Whitaker. Great gentleman. And Bill Cody, another great gentleman who whose funeral will be Monday. I know where they are. Both Christians. I know they're in heaven. I know they're with the Savior. And that's really all that matters right there. They are both healed. They are both healed. There's going to be a tribute show to Bill tomorrow night. I won't be there. So I'm going to do my tribute to both gentlemen with this song that we're about to do. If you've lost anybody in your family, in your life, maybe this will bring comfort to you, as I hope it will, to the families of both Bob Whitaker and Bill Cody. This is called Scars in Heaven.

0: that was wonderful. So, you know, for a full century now, the Grand Ole Opry has welcomed new tools that help us enhance the experience. 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But, you know, we didn't get here by chasing change for its own sake. We got here by holding to those traditions, the songs, the stories that built this stage in the first place. And every upgrade we make is just another way to honor them. Well, one of our proud Opry partners shares that exact same passion for progress while staying true to what matters most. Let's hear from our good friends at Ford.
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0: 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Hey, while I have a second, I do want to introduce our VIP guests. They are seated on stage here at the Opry House, and you can be a part of that VIP experience as well when you buy your tickets. But I want to welcome John and Devana. They are visiting from Long Beach, California with us tonight. And Andrew and Carrie are from England celebrating their 24th wedding anniversary. So a welcome to all our VIP guests here. And I got a couple of birthdays and anniversaries I wanted to celebrate. Carson French is here. It's his second visit in 2 weeks, and Carson is celebrating his 16th birthday with us tonight. So that is very nice. Get that driver's license. Parents pay a lot of insurance. I love that. So, and this is great. Hey, can we turn the house lights up for just a second? Because I want to know, where are Ken and Mary Alice Myers? Ken and Mary Alice, where are you guys? Would you stand up for just a second for me? They're right over there, and I think at about section three or so. Stand up for a second. They are celebrating their 65th wedding anniversary with us tonight at the Grand Ole Opry. I love that. I hope you enjoy your night. Thanks for celebrating with us. I am doing the math to see how old I would be if I make my 65th wedding anniversary. I'm not going to tell you the number, but it's older than the Grand Ole Opry, okay? anybody from the great state of North Carolina with us tonight? Oh, we got some Tar Heels. I love that. Well, they are from North Carolina. They are Grammy Award winners. They are members of the North Carolina Music Hall of Fame, and they just released their 15th studio album. Would you welcome Steep Canyon Rangers?
2: Yeah. Good evening, y'all. Let's get right here. Friday night at the Opry, y'all. It's just beautiful here. Hey, y'all. All right.

0: Thank you, y'all. Such an honor to be back here. I'll tell you what, seeing John Connolly, hearing John Connolly sing, about 20-some years ago, we were a band who didn't know if we wanted to try to be a real band or not, and we went and entered a band competition and sang Rose-Colored Glasses and won that stinking competition, and, you know, the rest is history. We decided, yeah, we can do this for the next 25 years. Thank you, John Connolly. We appreciate that. Rose-Colored Glasses. We do a song off our new record here.
1: Let's do it.
0: All right. This is one called The Back of Beyond. One, two, three.

0: All right, we are so thrilled to be here. I'm going to let these fellas tune these things back there for just a minute. We're going to play a song off the new album also that I wrote called Hard Times. We've had a few natural disasters over there in Western North Carolina in the last couple of years. And, you know, some of the language kind of came from that. And, you know, seeing our own way through adversity and just keeping on going when the things get tough. So how y'all doing?
1: We're doing pretty good.
0: Okay, banjo man's good, so.
2: One, two, three, one.

0: at a Steep Canyon Rangers, ladies and gentlemen. Get a copy of that new record. It's called Next Act, their 15th studio album. Well, while we have a moment, I do want to let you know that as part of the Opry's partnership with Vanderbilt Health, for the safety and comfort of all of our guests, Vanderbilt Life Flight Event Medicine Services are available here at the show. 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

That is Grand Ole Opry star Lainey Wilson. Things a man ought to know. My name is David Reed. Welcome in to the Opry Intermission Show presented by Aero Exterminators. Getting you set for the second half of this Friday night Opry. Curtain going back up at 8:24 tonight. Still to come, man who's been making us laugh for decades now, a member of the Grand Ole Opry, Henry Cho, is here. 60-time GMA Dove Award winner, Grand Ole Opry star Stephen Curtis Chapman is back in the circle, and we will close out the night with a multi-time platinum certified hit maker, and another member of our Opry family, Chris Jansen, is here. And immediately following tonight's Grand Ole Opry, we'll have another episode of Friends and Neighbors with Chris Scruggs, but throughout the night tonight, all the way up until 11:30 following that, I'll have a playlist of some of our favorite songs from our dear friend Bill Cody throughout the night. So we'll hear from some of his favorite artists and some of his favorite songs coming up after Friends and Neighbors tonight all the way up until 11:30. So we are just about 8 minutes away from the second half of this Friday night show right now. Here's Grand Ole Opry star Luke Combs and Be By You.

0: This has been the Opry Intermission Show on WSM Radio, presented by Arrow Exterminators. And now, the second half of the Grand Ole Opry.
1: Welcome back to the Grand Ole Opry, presented by Humana. And to kick off the second half of our show, well, he has appeared on The Tonight Show, The Late Late Show. He can be heard weekly on SiriusXM's comedy stations. Not long ago, he celebrated his third anniversary as a member of our Opry family. In the coming weeks, he's heading to Lima, Ohio, Butte, Montana, and Missoula, Montana. But he is with us here tonight. Grand Ole Opry, will you welcome Mr. Henry Cho?
2: How's everybody doing tonight? All right, welcome to the Opry. My name is Henry Cho. I am a full-blooded Korean. I was born and raised in Knoxville, Tennessee. So I'm South Korean. Only guy on the planet can do that joke. There you people go. That's right. I was the only Asian kid my entire life. I never get in high school. I wanted to go take the ACT. I walked in. They said, hey, you're good. Under 36, pretty good. My wife and I have three kids. We have two boys and a girl. My boys' names are Jackson and Grant because we knew they were going to fight. We thought about Lee and Grant, but Lee's too Korean. Bill Cody's favorite joke. We have two boys and a girl. Buddy of mine had four boys. Finally had a girl. His first thought was Hallelujah. So they named her Hallie. Isn't that sweet? So my daughter's name is Vasectomy. We call her Snippy. Snippy Cho here. I got to stop telling that joke, man. She's a little girl when I wrote it, you know. People see this in public, they go up to her and go, you must be vasectomy. She's a little girl. She's like, I guess, I don't know. She's a sophomore in college, man. Just a few weeks ago, she's like, thanks, Dad. That old man over there just called me vasectomy. I said, well, pay for your car. I'd shut up. Little boy she grew up with, he's half Vietnamese, and his dad's name is Me. So me and I were inspectors at a robotics tournament, middle school. And it turned to a bad Asian version of Who's On First. Because the director came up and said, hey, who's signing up on this robot? And I said, me. He goes, you? And I said, no, not me. Then who? Him. Who's he? Me. We can do this all day, buddy. I'll never get me looking at me going, what are you doing? I said, I'm making fun of your name. I said, surely that's happened before. He was like, never. I'm like, wow, how lame are your friends? It changed his life right then because I changed his name to Kevin. We all call him Kevin. His wife calls him Kevin. After a few weeks of Kevin, he called me. He goes, why am I Kevin? I said, well, we're sick of me. I don't know what she was yelling about either, people. So I've been married 27 years. My wife reminded me of that this morning. So don't clap. Yeah, nothing to do with it. Stop. Clap, you've been married over 50 years. I said clap and you're raising your hands. Okay. That's why you're still married. Okay, if you've been married that long, thank you for being here. I know what it takes to come to a show, you know, and it's not as easy as it used to be, so we thank you a lot. I mean, it's going to be dark when you leave. You had to shower if it was your day. You got to be starving because you ate at 4:30. So, I don't know. It's fine, people. They can't hear me. It's fine. Never mind. My wife is awesome. Oh, a few weeks ago, my wife got her identity stolen. But the guy's spending less money. I'm just going to let it ride. And she's really smart. She's never said anything really stupid I could talk about up here until a few years ago. I was doing a show in Cabo, had a couple nights off. They gave us tickets to go hear this Mexican band. So we're walking down the street, go hear this band. I looked at the tickets. There's no name of the band on the tickets. I'm like, honey, I wonder who we're seeing, because there's no name on here. And she goes, yeah, there is right there. No Camaros. I said, honey, that's no cameras. So now she's chasing down the street, because I'm texting my kids going, you're not going to believe what your mom just said. We got home a couple nights later. They had Latin music playing. My wife goes, what is that? They go, no Camaros. And now we go eat Mexican food. Somebody has to order no Camaros. The servers have no idea what we're doing. I'm like, dos no Camaros, por favor. No, señor, no Camaros, no. Dos no Camaros con queso. Por favor. So I speak a little Spanish. I took Spanish in high school. I don't speak Korean because they didn't offer it in my high school. I took Spanish. I've been to Korea 2 times. I went like 30 years ago, and I went back in February to see my daughter because she's over there. I'll never forget the first time I went with my dad. People would just walk up and start talking to me. I had no idea what to do. I was like, ¿qué pasa, amigo? No hablo español. Adios, amigo. My dad was so mad. Like, what are you doing? I said, no one here speaks Spanish. Everybody speaks a little Spanish. He was like, not here. And then I went back in February. It's changed. Seoul's still great. So people are so nice. It's so clean. No graffiti. No one's screaming and yelling. So I got picked up at the airport. I hired a car to pick me up at the airport. The guy had a sign that said, Mr. Cho. There were like 18 guys in line. I was like, vamanos, amigos. It's fine. You'll get it. Don't worry about it. My wife's from Arab, Alabama. Good Southern girl. All right. You know about Arab, you know she's white. That's the whitest town in America. It's all white people all the time. Except the day we got married. I had 20 Korean people in Arab. We freaked the whole town out. We're hanging out at the Chevron. Now you run down there and see where you hang out. Some guy walked up and said, what are y'all doing here? I said, we may buy this place. You gonna buy the Chevron? No, the town. We are Korean. That's how my mother-in-law talks. He's Korean. His family came over from South Korea. I've never been to Korea. I've been to Hawaii. That's Hawaii. Some of y'all knew that. It's kind of sad. Now, if you've never been to Hawaii, you get there if you can. I love Hawaii. I love the words, all the vowels in the words. Kana pali yali yali yali yali. Kamehameha. Kapa-a-a-a-a-a. That's why there's no Hawaiian version of Wheel of Fortune. I just do that to see where the slowest people are. I don't. Okay. Because when you go to Hawaii, start speaking like a local. You can't help it. You pick with their cadence because their words are beautiful. Waikoloa, Kapalua, Waikiki. I was at the North Shore one time. This lady's looking at this sign. She's going, pipilini, pipilini. I said, no, ma'am, that's pipeline. True story. She's going, pipi, pipile, pipi, pipilene, pipilene. My wife and I are standing there. I swear, she goes, Henry, don't. I said, I have to. It's like my job. I leaned in and went, pipeline. That lady's husband's like, oh. It's on the tip of my tongue. Buddy of mine sent me an e-bite the other day. His daughter's non-binary, but she's pregnant and wants to have a gender reveal party. That's all I got. I took a screenshot and texted it back to him and said, read what you just sent me. Those three dots went on forever. Finally, he texted back, cancel. Whole time, my wife walked up and goes, what are you doing? I said, look what Kev sent. She looked, oh, dear Lord. What would you even do with that? I said, I don't know. I guess everything would have to be clear. I learned this from my wife, my mother-in-law. You can say anything about anybody as long as you say, bless their heart. They do it all the time. Look at that ugly baby. Bless his heart. Look how fat that man is. Bless his heart. You women are evil. You know that, right? I'll never get the first time my mother-in-law met my dad. Me and my dad went down to Arab, got the car at the house. She walks out, says, hey to me. Swear, she looks at my dad, and she goes, hello, Mr. Cho. My dad's like, what is she doing? I said, well, she thinks she's speaking Korean. He goes, bless her heart. Thank you all very much. I gotta run. Thank you.
1: For you, Bill Cody. That is Grand Ole Opry star Henry Cho, everybody. That's hard to follow that, to be honest. Let's take a moment, look back in some significant events that occurred this week in the 100-year history of the Grand Ole Opry. It was back in 1936, after 2 years at the Hillsboro Theater, the Opry would move to its next home, the Dixie Tabernacle in East Nashville. We'd remain there for the next 3 years. It was really cool this week in 1974. Paul and Linda McCartney visited Opryland, USA. They met with Porter Wagoner and Dolly Parton at the Grandmaster Fiddling Competition. In 1998, Marty Robbins drove his brand new car, a Panther DeVille, onto the stage here at the Opry to perform his set during our show. And in 2003, one of the more memorable nights, little Jimmy Dickens climbing a stepladder to invite the obviously much taller Trace Adkins to become a member of our Opry family. And in 2021, I was here for this night. It was so, so cool. Thomas Rhett and his dad, Red Akins, performing together on the Opry for the very first time. 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Boot Barn looks forward to welcoming you in store soon. We got a great show coming up tomorrow night as well, and we'll be dedicating tomorrow's show to the memory of our late colleague at WSM and the Opry, Brother Bill Cody. Tomorrow night, Opry stars Daly and Vincent, Riders in the Sky. Charles Esten will be here. The French family, Peyton Smith, Opry debut of Maisie Peters. No Camaras will be here as well. It's going to be a really fun night. Man, listen, Every once in a while, I got to make sure you're still listening. It's okay. I understand. Thank you. All right. Up next, he is the most awarded artist in Christian music history. A record 60 Gospel Music Association Dove Awards. He's a 5-time Grammy Award winner. If he did every one of his number one songs, we would be here till about 2:30 in the morning because he's got 50 of them. Will you welcome Grand Ole Opry star Stephen Curtis Chapman?
3: Thank you, Grand Ole Opry. It's great to be with you tonight.

Thank y'all so much. Can you thank this amazing Opry band and these incredible singers? I love every time I get to play music and stand in this circle, and everybody says it that stands here, because it is just true. It is the most amazing experience as a kid who grew up playing music, listening to the Grand Ole Opry from Paducah, Kentucky. If anybody knows where that is, halfway between Possum Trot and Monkey's Eyebrow, if you go looking on the map, just to give you some you know, points of reference. And grew up there, and came to Nashville when I was 18 years old. I graduated from high school, and I got an opportunity to work in a music amusement park called Opryland USA. Anybody remember Opryland? Anybody out here? It was the best. It was awesome. And it was so fun. It had, first time I ever rode a roller coaster, you know, went upside down, the Wabash Cannonball. It was like so awesome. And I would watch the shows as a kid and think, golly, it would be so cool to someday get to do that. And wouldn't you know it, as only God could write the story, and God has written an amazing story with all of our lives. He is writing amazing stories. I could sing a lot of songs about that. Most of my music is about my faith, the things that are most important in my life, my faith, my family. And but I got hired to sing in a country music show. So I was out in the park singing in Country Music USA, dressing up like most of the stars who have stood on this stage over the last 100 years. A lot of them were in that show at different points. We would dress up and do Lester Flatt and Earl Scruggs and Bill Monroe and Ricky Skaggs and the Oak Ridge Boys. I mean, so many, even some of the ones that I get to be friends with now, John Connolly. You know, I was singing his song at Opryland, and I got invited to sing on this stage when I was 18 years old. They would bring kids from the park and give them a chance to stand on the big stage and sing at the Saturday matinee of the Grand Ole Opry. And they used to, every Saturday, they would have a show. And Roy Acuff, the man himself, introduced me. And he was standing right there. And he said, "We got a young'un from out in the park here in one of the country music shows. Is going to come sing a song for you." And I walked out on this stage. My dad's dream was to stand on this stage someday and be on the Grand Ole Opry. My dad was an amazing singer, songwriter, musician. Still, I just saw him. His birthday is today. My dad is 87 years old. Happy birthday, Dad. If you're listening, I love you. Dad taught me to play guitar, taught me to love music, taught me to love Jesus. He's an amazing man. And I actually, the night that I was inducted as a member of the Grand Ole Opry in November 1st of 2024, about a year and a half ago, I got to stand on this spot, and my dad walked out and stood and sang with me. So he made it to the Grand Ole Opry at 86 years old, or 85 years old. So he's been here. Amazing. The stories that God writes. Anyway, I stood up here. I'm 18 years old. My dad and mom are sitting out there. My brother, my grandmother, who's now with Jesus. And I am going to sing the greatest country song ever written by one of the greatest voices to ever stand in this spot. George Jones, He Stopped Loving Her Today. Oh, man, what a song. Except when you forget the words to the song. It's not nearly as great. Trust me. Because I stood up here, I sang one line of the song, and then something about the magnitude of this moment overwhelmed my little Paducah brain. I couldn't handle it. And so I just kind of shut down, and I stood here, and the band played, and they were yelling the words at me. They placed a wreath upon his door. So I have a little trauma every time I stand here, and I'm still trying to, you know, exercise the demons or whatever. I don't know. So he said, "I love you till I die."

0: Thank you so much. I told you I knew the words. Oh, what a great, great song. Well, so today is really special. I begged and pleaded to the powers that be, Dan and Gina and all, to please let me come be on this night of June 12th. Not only because it's my dad's birthday, which is a very special night, stand on this stage. My dad still teaches guitar lessons in Paducah, so if you happen to be there, go to Chapman Music. You can get a guitar lesson still from the guy who taught me guitar. It's pretty amazing. And but I wrote a song. It's been a little while ago now, but I was just so saddened by some of what I was seeing and hearing, and have continued to see and hear around just one of the greatest gifts that God has given me and us in this room, the gift of a beautiful, amazing country called America. And I was just, my grandfather was a World War II Purple Heart vet, came home with a shrapnel that he carried all the way to his grave. And so I grew up with this great love for this country, for the men and women and any that are here. Thank you, thank you. And those who have loved and supported them through the years, thank you for your service to our country. And just so grateful, so thankful. So, and just heartbroken that there's so much division and so much conversation, not good conversation going on around this beautiful nation. And then here we are celebrating the 250th anniversary birthday of this beautiful America. And I am old enough to remember the 200th birthday. I was very excited when that happened. And now here we are at 250. And so I had this song I'd written. I performed it actually on the Opry a couple of times, but I've never recorded it. So I finally thought, I'm going to record this because this seems like the right time to do this. And I'm backstage. I'm hanging out with some amazing new friends that God has allowed me to make through the Grand Ole Opry. And there's this one guy that's just so much energy, great, amazing singer, great songs. And turns out we're brothers in Jesus. And we start talking about just God and family and our kind of fangirling a little bit on each other, his music and all that. And so I'm thinking, I want to see if he'll do this song with me. And I asked him, and he said yes. He said he would join me on the song. And as it turns out, we've started writing songs together and are working on some more music for maybe some upcoming things that you'll get to hear from him, and maybe even from both of us. But I saw that he was going to be on this night. That's why I begged, could I come be a part of it? And so I got a few of my band guys. I got some of my buddies up here, Gideon and Brent and Gabe, and some others that are going to join me as a little surprise. But I'm going to ask this guy to come join me on stage. You're going to get to hear more from him in a little bit. But Mr. Chris Jansen is going to come out and join me. So come on out, my brother. Gift to get to sing this with you, bud. Shall we sing it?
1: Let's sing
0: Shall
1: it.
0: Shall we just do it?
1: First time, by the way. First time ever.
0: It's the first time this has ever happened.
1: First so time ever.
0: Pray for us. Here goes something. We're excited about it. Whatever it is, it's going to be good. All right, y'all ready? Let's do it.
1: We actually did pray backstage just before we walked out here.
0: Yes,
1: we asked the Lord just to bless us and just be over the song. So we hope it blesses you
0: Chris
1: too. Thank
0: did.
1: You.
0: Chris prayed for me and for us. So here we go.

deliver personalized benefits and care. Because better care really does begin with listening, and Humana is a more human way to health care. Humana loves helping us celebrate special moments in the lives of our Opry family, our Opry friends. So shout out to a few folks with us here tonight. Got some folks from Staten Island, New York with us tonight. Victoria is celebrating a birthday. She is 23. Cookie is celebrating a 73rd birthday with us tonight from Staten Island. From Minnesota, Carly, Cindy, and Candy are all here. They are all celebrating 60th birthdays. Shelly G and Shelly S are celebrating birthdays. It's alliteration night tonight at the Opry, apparently. Randy Buck is celebrating a birthday from Alliance, Ohio. Welcome, Randy. Eric is here from Pennsylvania, celebrating a 36th birthday with us. And Kevin from Calgary, again, alliteration night, is celebrating his 50th. Happy birthday, Kevin. Wayne and Nancy Hogan are from Spring Hill, Tennessee. That's not too far away. They are celebrating their 22nd wedding anniversary. And Jason and Christy Johnson are from Idaho, and they are celebrating their 25th wedding anniversary with us here tonight. So I love that. Stephen mentioned our incredible military. You know, all of us at the Opry and our friends at Humana, we do so love and so respect our military. Could we turn the house lights up again for a sec, if you don't mind? If we have any active or veteran military members with us tonight, if you all are able to stand, we'd love to give you a round of applause and a big thank you for everything you've done for our country. Thank you for what you've done and what you continue to do. Thank you. And a big thank you to Humana, presenting sponsor of the Grand Ole Opry. To learn more about Humana and the many health plans they can offer, simply visit Humana.com. Well, you just saw him, but let me give him a proper introduction because we're going to wrap it up in fine fashion. He's an ACM Award winner, monster number one songs. You know every single word to by heart. And I got to say, just one of the best live performers on the planet. Will you give it up for Grand Ole Opry star Chris Jansen?

Well, that blessed my heart, by the way. Thanks for the standing ovation with Stephen and the kids. It was, I'm going to tell you something right now. I am a Christian, man, but I feel a lot of, seriously, I feel a lot of guilt daily because I feel like, I know we're all sinners, but I feel like I am maybe the worst on most days. And Stephen Curtis Chapman came into my life and just really reaffirmed that you can be a good Christian man if you try hard to do it. And I appreciate you, Stephen, if you're listening back there. And I hope you guys loved our rendition of America the Beautiful. And he doesn't know it until I told him a couple days ago, but we're working on a record together. And Brent, his bass player, is co-producing it with us and the whole thing. So anyway, I've been wanting to do Christian music a long time. Not switching genres. I just wanted to do it for the Lord, and I really wanted to do it for me. And so I'm doing that. Yep. It's a trade secret. I hate tuning my guitar. Now, you just heard us sing about America. That's because we love it. Now, let me get even a little deeper with you, okay? Take a little less of the frills off of it and just get real, real fast. I don't like when people disrespect our flag, and I don't like when people disrespect and run our country down, just like Merle Haggard said. And I saw some football players doing that one time, and I said, nope, we ain't gonna have that in this country. I don't care who you are. Doesn't have to be political to love your country. So I wrote a song called That's Why I Stand for the Flag. And I'm going to sing it here tonight. So ladies and gentlemen, you see my foot tapping? If you feel obliged to clap your hands along with it, I'd appreciate it.

way, if we got any veterans in the house tonight, we'd like to say thank you for your service. Any active duty in the house tonight, we'd like to say thank you for your service too. We appreciate that.

I know. Well, you guys like Johnny Cash. I like Johnny Cash. Okay. I got one of Johnny Cash's coats at home. Anyway, I like Folsom Prison Blues and all the train beat stuff, Johnny Cash. So, I'm going to speed it up, play some Johnny Cash, Train on the harmonica. Let's speed it up, Dobbins. A little faster. Come on. Right there. A little faster, a little faster.

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Howdy, folks. Welcome to another edition of Friends and Neighbors with yours truly, Chris Scruggs, right here on the Air Castle of the South, 650 AM WSM, following a Friday night Opry show right here on the station. We kicked off the program here tonight with an old song that was written by a guy named Stuart Hamlin back in the 1940s, and Ernest Tubb had some success with it as well, and that was our version of a little thing called Remember Me, I'm the One Who Loves You. And remember, folks, our program is brought to you by the fine folks at Carter Vintage Guitars, located right here in the country music capital of the world, Nashville, Tennessee. We sure hope that that you'll go on down and pay a visit to our friends Walter and Christy Carter and their wonderful staff at Carter Vintage Guitar sometime soon. We know that you'll find just what it is you're looking for. We're going to do you this one now. This is one that we hope you like. It's an old folk tune. Not an old folks tune, just an old folk tune we hope you like, written by the great Lead Belly. Little thing called the Rock Island Line. Now this here's the story about the Rock Island Line. Well, the Rock Island Line rolls on down into New Orleans. They got a big toll gate down there, but you know, if you got certain things on board when you go through the toll gate, well, you don't have to pay the man no toll. Train came through and the man

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You can just go right on through." So he went on through the toll gate, but as he did, he started picking up a little bit of speed.

0: God, how about that now?
1: The Rock Island Line, that's the name of the tune. I can hear that whistle blowing right now. You know, folks, we call our program Friends and Neighbors because you never know when a friend or neighbor is going to stop by and share a song with us. Oh, and you know what? I think I can hear that. I can hear that telephone ringing right now. Let me go and answer it and see who it is. Hello, who is it?
2: Hey, Chris, it's Handsome Harry Stinson. How are you?
1: Well, hi, Harry. How have you been?
2: Well, I'm doing pretty good. I'm just sitting here ironing my ascots.
1: Well, that sure does paint a pretty picture. You know, I was wondering if you wouldn't mind maybe singing a song for us while we've got you here on the phone.
2: I'd love to get to something else besides what I'm doing right now. Anything for that. So let's sing a song.

Let's hear it for Handsome Harry Stinson with that fine old Johnny Horton song, All for the Love of a Girl, here on the program. You know, Johnny Cash also did a version of the Rock Island Line that we did a little earlier on the show here. And Johnny Cash and Johnny Horton were fishing buddies. They were real good friends. And you know what? The next time you cast your line and you are looking to go and reel in a new used or vintage guitar, mandolin, banjo, or bass, you know, the best place to go and cast that line is at Carter Vintage Guitars. That's right. And I'm not just feeding you folks a line. I'm telling you the honest truth. That's right. You will have a smile on your face the whole time. When you walk in the door, you'll be greeted with a smile. And, you know, a smile is contagious. You'll be wearing one before it's all said and done. You're going to keep that smile on your face when you walk into their showroom of well over 1,000 instruments at all times. You're going to smile when you look at the price tag on that dream guitar that you've been looking for. You're going to smile when you strum it because the luthiers at Carter Vintage Guitars set up each and every instrument to be in professional tip-top playing condition before they even hit the sales floor. And you are going to smile when you walk out the door with that guitar case in your hand because you know that you were treated like a friend and a neighbor by Walter and Christy Carter and their fine staff at Carter Vintage Guitars. You know what? I'd like to issue the Carter Vintage Smile Guarantee. If you don't leave Carter Vintage Guitars with a smile on your face, I will issue you a full apology. That's right. And you know what? We haven't had to issue any of those yet because nobody's complaining about the service at Carter Vintage Guitars. 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We would like to close out this edition of Friends and Neighbors now with an old Hank Williams song we hope you like, a little thing called the Honky Tonk Blues.

folks, it's all the time we have for you this week on Friends and Neighbors with yours truly, Chris Scruggs. Hopefully you can tune in again next Friday night right after the Opry, and we'll do it all over for you again right here on 650 AM WSM. How about it for this week's special guest? We're talking about Harry Stinson singing that fine old Johnny Horton song, All for the Love of a Girl. And let's hear it for our wonderful sponsors down at Carter Vintage Guitars, located right here in the country music capital of the world, Nashville, Tennessee. Remember, folks, the only thing we love better than good country music is good country people. So we hope to see you again soon.

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4: Sky's drying off overnight tonight, staying muggy though, especially after the rain we had on Friday. I'm WSMV4 First Alert meteorologist Bree Smith. Humidity just a skosh lower Saturday, and all in all a dry day. I think a couple stray showers and storms may pop up in the afternoon. She's going to have a lot of dry time as well. Showers and storms harder to miss on Sunday, more scattered in nature, keeping highs right around 90. And then we'll cool off just a skosh as we head into next week.
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You know, it's officially Friday night on WSM when we hear Grand Ole Opry star John Conley in the Friday Night Blues. My name is David Reed. This is WSM at Night. And speaking of the blues, we continue to honor and pay tribute to our friend and yours, our colleague Bill Cody, who passed away earlier this week. Memorial services on Monday. Give you full details about that coming up. But throughout the course of the night, thanks in part to my friend Charlie Maddox, his longtime partner on Coffee Country and Cody. I've compiled a playlist of some of Bill's favorite tunes, and we'll be hearing from them throughout the course of the night, and also some of the great artists that meant so much to Bill over the course of his 32 years here at WSM. And I thought we'd start tonight with the first ever guest on Coffee Country and Cody. When Bill got that call, there was an opening in Nashville on his birthday, December 16, 1993. This is the man that ended up on his resume that he sent over to Kyle Cantrell, lobbying for his dream job here at WSM Radio. It's Grand Ole Opry star Charlie Daniels and Drinking My Baby Goodbye.

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1: Marty Stewart in the fabulous superlative. What it must be like to be Marty Stewart and wake up at this point in your life and go, man, I'm able to do, or at least it seems to me, you were able to do it your way.
2: Let me just put it in reality for you. Look out there in that yard. There's a 1996 Cadillac with 150,000 miles on it with a John Deere tag on the front. And antenna. Look at that cellular antenna on the back. It ain't hooked up to nothing, but it look good. See those wheels? They're rented. You see this cowboy coat I got on and these boots we're talking about?
1: Yeah, yeah.
2: And I got $40 in my pocket for a tank of gas, a Telecaster, and I love Connie Smith. Life is good. I'm a blessed man. I'm on the Bill Cody Show. Top of the morning, pal.
0: Gone from the studio. Forever part of the station. Thank you, Bill.

For more than three decades, Trentberry Klutz, known to listeners everywhere as Bill Cody, welcomed us each morning. On Monday, we gather to honor his life and legacy. Visitation is from 10 until 1:30 at the Grand Ole Opry House, with the service beginning at 2. 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

country star Connie Smith in Just One Time. And we couldn't pay honor to Bill Cody without hearing from his friends Marty Stewart and the great Connie Smith. And oh, how I wish I could see Bill just one more time. I would tell him all those things that I never got around to telling him. Love your people, hug your people, and say those things to them, because you never know when you're going to be wishing that you could see them just one more time. My name is David Reed. This is WSM9. We are paying tribute to our friend Bill Cody throughout the course of the night, playing some of Bill's favorite songs. And there's going to be some curveballs in here for you. We're not keeping it strictly 100% country tonight here on WSM at night. Like this next song. This was a song that was first played on the radio by a DJ by the name of Bill Cody back in 1978. He'd been all of 20 years old at the time, maybe 29, depending on when in 1978 he played this song. But this was by a band that would go on to have a stellar run in country music. At that time, they were in pop music. Talking about Exile. This is actually also the first song that ever featured the founding member of Exile, J.P. Pennington, on lead vocals. They would take it to number one on the pop charts. It would be their only number one song on those charts before they converted to country and ran off a string of number one. So first time this was ever played, it was played by Bill Cody back in the day. That is a great trivia question and a great testament to the career of our friend Bill Cody. From 1978, this is Exile. Kiss You All Over.

0: For more than three decades, Trenberry Klutz, known to listeners everywhere as Bill Cody, welcomed us each morning. On Monday, we gather to honor his life and legacy. 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
6: NBC News Radio, I'm Rob Martier. Multiple reports say the United States and Iran are closing in on a peace agreement that could be signed as soon as this weekend. The current agreement is being called a Memorandum of Understanding between the U.S. and Iran that would cease hostilities, open the Strait of Hormuz, and allow for further talks to continue. The gunman who opened fire on bystanders in Midland, Texas this morning is dead. Officials identified the suspect as 45-year-old Victor Mata Villarreal, who had been wanted in the attempted murder of an officer. One person was killed and 10 others were injured in this morning's shooting. The iconic Today Show film critic Gene Shalit has passed away at the age of 100. The man, known for his handlebar mustache and bow ties, was the show's full-time critic for more than four decades before retiring in 2010. His reviews were noted for being pun-filled, endearing him to millions of viewers. Rob Martier, NBC News Radio.
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1: Bill Anderson is here. You thought baseball might be your career at one point in time, didn't you?
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0: Gone from the studio, forever part of the station. Thank you, Bill.

That is the guitar man, virtuoso, and that is his virtuosity on that song right there, Georgia on My Mind. That's Cousin Jerry, Jerry Reed. My name is David Reed. This is WSM at Night, and we are spending the night all the way up until 11:30 playing some of the favorite songs and from some of the favorite artists of our friend Bill Cody as we continue to remember him on this Friday night. And this next song is Bill Cody's favorite Ronnie Milsap song of all time. And it was written by the great Mickey Newberry. So if you take a Mickey Newberry song and give it to Ronnie Milsap, this is what it sounds like. And there's no doubt why this is Bill's favorite Ronnie Milsap song. It's the Futures, not what it used to be.

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1: While Mel Tillis, Bobby Bear, and Gary Schiebler de-tick each other this morning, it's a Tennessee tradition on 650 AM WSM. 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
0: Gone from the studio, forever part of the station. 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

0: That's Grand Ole Opry star Bobby Bear and Margie's at the Lincoln Park Inn. My name is David Reed. This is WSM at Night, and we are spending the night spinning some of the favorite tunes of our late friend Bill Cody. And you heard in that clip before Mel Tillis sang Send Me to Tucson there, just the rapport that Bill was able to have with some of the biggest stars in the history of country music. And I don't think that will ever be replicated in the history of this music moving forward. There will never be another Bill Cody. And this Monday, we will come together to honor our friend and colleague, Trent Barry Klutz, known to millions and to you as WSM's Bill Cody. It's a voice that meant so much to Middle Tennessee, the Grand Ole Opry, and country music fans everywhere. Visitation will be held from 10 to 1:30 in the Grand Ole Opry House, followed by a service at 2 p.m., and you can join WSM through the morning and early afternoon as friends and artists and members of our WSM family, past and present, stop by to share their memories of Bill. All are welcome to attend. 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
2: We brought along a young feller who hails from down Texas way and who recently became a regular member of the Grand Ole Opry cast. 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

0: way.
1: That is the great legendary John Prine in Paradise. Another one of those songs that was at the top of the list for our friend Bill Cody. Thinking back to a show with John Prine and Mac Wiseman at the Station Inn that Bill was a part of back in the day, and just the privilege that Bill got to be there to hear him sing that song live. What a night that must have been. We are spending the night spinning some of Bill's favorite songs from his favorite artists and artists who were friends throughout the course of his career tonight. And this next song is one of those that Bill and I have in common on our list of favorite songs of all times. I grew up one of the biggest Hank Jr. fans of all times. It was the 80s. I was a kid of the 80s. Five-time Entertainer of the Year, Bo Cephas, Hank Williams Jr. You couldn't escape the 80s in country music without knowing and loving Hank Jr. And this is the top of my list of my favorite Hank Jr. songs of all times. I love me some All My Rowdy Friends, both settling down and coming over tonight. And I love Major Moves, and I love Young Country, but this song is at the top of the list, and was at the top of Bill's list as well. It's Hank Jr. and the Blues Man.

0: That is grand old Opry star Susie Boggess in Wayfaring Stranger. My name is David Reed. This is WSM at Night. And that was one of Bill's favorite versions of that great classic song, put to wax so eloquently by the great Susie Boggess. My name is David Reed. This is WSM at Night. And we are spending the night spinning Bill's favorite songs from some of his favorite artists that he had the opportunity to call friends over the course of his career here at WSM Radio. 32 years Bill spent here on these airwaves, making friends and putting smiles on people's faces. And I hope our tribute over the last couple of days has continued to do that for you. There have been tears for me throughout the course of the week and little respites of laughter and smiles, listening back to a lot of this audio and just the great moments in the history of Bill Cody and WSM Radio. And I hope someday soon that these tears will forever give way to those smiles and laughter when we think back about our friend Bill Cody. Got some more great songs coming up along the way, plus one of Bill's favorite Merle Haggard songs of all time. Got that one coming up for you next.
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5: Patchy fog overnight tonight and still muggy, especially after the rain we had on Friday. I'm WSM V4 First Alert Meteorologist Bree Smith. Saturday is going to be the driest day of your weekend. Not to say that a stray shower storm may not pop up in the afternoon, but all in all, most of us should have a dry start to the weekend. Wet weather returns by Sunday morning. Scattered showers and storms expected. Highs still near 90. We'll dry off a bit Monday, Tuesday of next week.

0: That's one of those number one hits from Ferlin Husky, Gone. It was on this day back in 1954 that he officially became a member of the Grand Old Opry. Welcome into WSM at Night. My name is David Reed. We are spending the night spinning some of the favorite tunes of our friend Bill Cody as we continue to remember him and pay tribute to him and everything he's meant to country music, WSM, and to those who knew him and were able to work alongside him. And this next song was one of his favorite Merle Haggard tunes. Back in 1976, Merle Haggard was on his way out at Capitol Records, but you talk about running through the tape and finishing strong. That's exactly what he did when he delivered The Roots of My Raising. So much great music on this album, like his version of Lefty Frizzell's I Never Go Around Mirrors. Mississippi Delta Blues is on here. He's got a version of Cindy Walker's written Cherokee Maiden as well. But this was one of Bill's favorite Merle Haggard tunes of all time, and I got to agree with him. This performance on this song is right up there at the top of anything that Merle ever did. This is What Have You Got Planned Tonight, Diana.
1: I remember it all started in 1929 when me and Diana came to Alaska to homestead some of this free government land.

Well, time sure does fly, doesn't it, Dinah? It's been almost 2 years now since you've been gone. Speaking of time, I guess you know that mine's about up. I'm gonna see you tonight. Just another breath or two and I'll be home. By the way,

0: For more than three decades, Trinberry Klutz, known to listeners everywhere as Bill Cody, welcomed us each morning. On Monday, we gather to honor his life and legacy. 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
2: NBC News Radio, I'm Rob Martier. Iran's foreign minister has told his country in a live TV broadcast an agreement with the United States is in its final stages. The current agreement is being called a memorandum of understanding that would cease hostilities, open the Strait of Hormuz, and allow for further talks to continue. The Justice Department is signing off on Paramount's acquisition of Warner Brothers Discovery. Following its 8-month investigation, the DOJ determined that the $110 billion deal is not likely to result in harm to competition or American consumers. Federal agents raided the offices of an Ohio-based group involved in voter registration efforts Thursday. According to multiple reports, officials seized computers and other materials from the offices of the Ohio Organizing Collaborative in Cleveland. The group registered thousands of voters ahead of the 2024 elections. Rob Martier, NBC News Radio.
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That's Naomi and Wynonna the Judds. And Love Is Alive. My name is David Reed. This is WSM at Night. And we are spending the night playing some of the favorite songs of our late friend Bill Cody as we continue to pay tribute to him here on WSM Radio. And this is a song that's older than I remember it being. I'm older than I remember myself being on most days, and this song was released when I was just 1 year old, but I remember hearing this throughout the course of the 80s and thought that this was definitely a hit in the 80s, but it was not. Dates back to 1978, recorded by an artist that you are familiar with by the name of Michael Johnson. And he was able to take this one all the way to number 12 on the U.S. Billboard Hot 100 charts back in the day. Another one of Bill Cody's favorite songs. This is Michael Johnson and Bluer Than Blue.

0: We all remember and love George and Tammy, but don't sleep on George and Melba Montgomery. When those two stepped into a studio together, it was magic as well. We must have been out of our minds. My name is David Reed. This is WSM at Night, and we are paying tribute to Bill Cody tonight by playing some of his favorite songs. Still got some more on the way for you before we get out of here at 11:30. 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
6: 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What do you say, boy?
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Hey, Bill Cody, this is Marty Stewart, and I just want to thank you for all the good personality and smiles you put across my day when I first turned on WSM to go to town. And I've been a fan of yours since I was a little bitty boy.

It's Grand Ole Opry star Ricky Skaggs and Uncle Penn. He delivered that one all the way to number one on the charts and delivered, as he would say it, a powerful check to Bill Monroe when that one made it all the way to the top. Little bit of mailbox money for the father of bluegrass. My name is David Reed. This is WSM at Night. And throughout the course of the night, we have been honoring the great Bill Cody, and we will continue to do that. Reminder that this Monday will be the memorial service here at the Grand Ole Opry House from 10 until 1:30, with the service to follow at 2 p.m. Throughout the course of the morning and early afternoon, we're going to open up the microphones and welcome in friends and artists and members of the WSM family, both past and present, to stop by and share their memories of Bill. All are welcome to attend. We would love to see you here, but if you can't make it in person, we'll carry the service live on 6:50 a.m. WSM and spend the day remembering and celebrating a truly special life. Throughout the course of the night, we have been playing some of Bill's favorite songs, and you may have noticed there was a certain artist that has been missing because I was holding it to the last. It's one of those guys who had an instant rapport. Two great people, just good dudes, good old boys, and it's no wonder they had such a great relationship over the course of the decades, because you can't be around Bill Cody without smiling, and you can't be around Vince Gill without smiling. So I wanted to save Bill's favorite Vince Gill song for the last, and it seems very, very fitting, because this is where Bill was in his life. And the comfort that I have found this week is in been in not grieving like those who have no hope, but grieving like those who have hope in Jesus, the way Bill Cody did. This is Vince Gill with a little help from the Nitty Gritty Dirt Band, and All Prayed Up.

0: For more than three decades, Trinbury Klutz, known to listeners everywhere as Bill Cody, welcomed us each morning. On Monday, we gather to honor his life and legacy. 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
1: Patchy fog overnight tonight and still muggy, especially after the rain we had on Friday. I'm WSMV4 First Alert meteorologist Bree Smith. Saturday is going to be the driest day of your weekend. Not to say that a stray shower storm may not pop up in the afternoon, but all in all, most of us should have a dry start to the weekend. Wet weather returns by Sunday morning. Scattered showers and storms expected. Highs still near 90. We'll dry off a bit Monday, Tuesday of next week.
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2: 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Today we're featuring Hank Snow and all the Rainbow Ranch boys, Mother Maybell and the Carter family, the Crook brothers, the Kentucky Wonder String Bean, and the Willis brothers, along with T. Tommy Cottrell. Now here's the singing ranger, Hank Snow.

0: This one's by our ballad singer. Sort of a rock and roll type ballad singer. He's the lady killer. Best dressed man on the Grand Ole Opry. Strang Bean.
1: Thank you. Yeah. I appreciate it.

0: This time we're going to do something really neat, some fine flavor to it. And here they are, the Willis Brothers and ever-loving Dixieland.
1: All right.

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And leave your dear old mother, and where that gambler go? And where that gambler go? And where that gambler go? Dear mother, oh dear mother, I'll tell you if I can, if you ever see me

Friends and neighbors, we have one of the greats, we should say the all-time greats, coming out to the microphone, who always has a wonderful song, one that's been a favorite of mine for many years, and I'm sure a favorite of yours. And we heard many, many fine reports about her and her work overseas. So here she is, and along with Donna Anita to help her, Mother Maybelle Carter and Storms on the Ocean.

0: For more than three decades, Trenberry Klutz, known to listeners everywhere as Bill Cody, welcomed us each morning. On Monday, we gather to honor his life and legacy. 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
4: 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It was a solid result for Team USA in their first match at the World Cup. Striker Falerin Balogun scored twice for the U.S. side, leading the team to a 4-1 win over Paraguay. Next up for the U.S., Australia. U.S. Central Command says it has downed several Iranian drones near the Strait of Hormuz. CENTCOM announced on X the drones were launched at commercial ships traveling through the strait, and all were shot down by U.S. forces. This, as reports say, the U.S. and Iran are closing in on a peace agreement that could be signed as soon as this weekend. SpaceX soared in its first day of trading on the stock market today. The company said last night in a SEC filing that it's raising $75 billion while selling shares for $135 each. Founder Elon Musk is likely to become the world's first trillionaire as a result. Rob Martier, NBC News Radio.
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0: They're back. It's Florida Georgia Line, of course. And they surprised country fans on night one of CMA Fest last week, taking the stage as a duo at Nissan Stadium for the first time in 4 years. I got to be honest, it was the worst kept secret in Nashville on Thursday. We all knew that fans seemed to be over the moon. Now, what does that mean for Tyler's solo career? I have no idea. I do know the duo has signed a management deal and they're working on tour dates for 2027. So we'll keep an eye on things. I'm Kelly Sutton coming to you from Nashville, Tennessee, and I have a lot to share with you from CMA Fest last weekend. Plus, I'm going to be diving into everything your favorite country stars are up to right now. First, though, I have something brand new from Cody Johnson. You know the old joke that if you play a country song backwards, you get your girl, truck, and dog back? Well, Cody has a fresh spin on that. He doesn't need the girl. He just wants his horse back. You'll find this one on his upcoming album, Banks of the Trinity. It comes out on June 26th. It's called Horseback. He does some old school talking on the verses. Take a listen and let us know what you think. New Cody Johnson on Y'all Access.
1: He's a ranch hand in a pinch, man. Hotter than the red on the cattle brand. Cause she's a gold digger with a quick trigger. A cast iron skillet swinging lid flipper. Now he's a double wide on the county line.

Luke Bryan on Y'all Access. Love you, miss you, mean it. Okay, Ella Langley had a busy weekend last weekend, that's for sure. She was all around Music City playing a few shows at CMA Fest, and then she went up to Lexington, Kentucky for the big Railbird Festival happening up there. It's a little over a three-hour drive, so I guess it was not too bad. Now, she gets back to her headlining Dandelion Tour next weekend in Oklahoma and Missouri, where she's going to be singing this one. Here's Be Her on Y'all Access.

one of the top artists in the country right now. That's Ella Langley with Be Her. This weekend, Ella is actually playing Alan Jackson's It's 5 O'Clock Somewhere Festival in West Palm Beach, Florida. It's slightly confusing because Alan is not playing the festival with his name on it, but there are a few other guys who know how to make it 5 o'clock anywhere, anytime. That would be Old Dominion. It's summer and there are so many festivals going on. I do love this time of year. Here's Old Dominion with Make It Sweet.

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0: new Kenny Chesney on your radio. He just added 3 more dates on his run of shows at the Sphere in Las Vegas. Now, I can't decide if I should check out a show at the Sphere or not, because I am worried that I might get a little dizzy. You've got y'all access to the very latest in country music with me, Kelly Sutton. So Riley Green is hosting the ZMA Fest TV show later this month on ABC. And backstage, we chatted all about the opportunity.
1: Well, performing at the ZMA Fest is such a big deal. And obviously getting to play in Nissan and, you know, something you grow up dreaming about doing. I don't think I ever grew up dreaming about hosting. I think that's something that's, I hope I didn't bite off more than I can chew, but excited about being able to have a part in the festival and being able to interview some of the other artists I'm friends with and fans of, and it'd be a good time.
0: Riley is one of my favorite people to interview because he's up for anything. We had a lot of fun with him on social media. Make sure that you check out our video from Riley's hair salon. 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

Riley Green on the show that gets you inside country music. That's Change My Mind. I'm Kelly Sutton, counting down the days until the release of the new Toy Story 5 movie. Now, granted, my daughter is well past the Toy Story era, but when Taylor Swift is involved, it's going to get my attention. Taylor wrote a new song for the soundtrack called I Knew It, I Knew You, and it's already breaking streaming records. Clearly, fans are reacting to this one, so I'm playing it for you right now. Here's I Knew It, I Knew You.

Is this the weekend that Taylor and Travis get married? As I'm recording this show, it's anybody's guess. Originally, we heard it was going to be June 13th in Rhode Island, which tracks for her love of the number 13. Then last week, TMZ reported that the couple had booked Madison Square Garden for the 4th of July weekend. I don't know, y'all. I think that might be a decoy. Plus, she doesn't seem like the get married in an arena type of bride. That doesn't track. But maybe I've spent too much time watching her run around a castle in the Love Story music video. Don't know. It's Kelly in Nashville. So Josh Ross is pretty busy this weekend. He's playing the last Canadian date of the summer on his headlining Later Tonight tour. He's going to take the tour back to Canada as well as over to the UK and Europe later this fall. Here he is on Y'all Access Now with Hate How You Look.

Kane Brown, spreading the love of country music on Y'all Access. And we appreciate that. It's Kelly Sutton here, and Nashville is finally getting back to normal after all the fun of CMA Fest. Roads are back open, hotel prices have come back down, and the artists are back out on the road. Tens of thousands of country music fans were here to get in on the fun, and country music's biggest stars filled Music City with music. I hosted night three of the festival at Nissan Stadium with my Amazon Country Heat Weekly podcast co-host, Amber Anderson. Zach Taub was on the bill that night, along with Carly Pearce, Jordan Davis, Lainey Wilson, Tim McGraw, and more. I mean, talk about a legendary lineup. And Zach put on a great set, bringing his traditional brand of country music to all the fans that love him. And then he came back and stood side stage just to watch Lainey perform. Here's Zach up next with South of Sanity.

0: Zach Topp on the show that gets you inside country music. That's South of Sanity. It's Kelly Sutton here. So Miranda Lambert has a new trophy for her already crowded trophy case. She was honored with Billboard Magazine's Icon Award. Miranda was presented with an amazing introduction from songwriter Tom Douglas, who wrote one of her biggest hits, The House That Built Me. Your Y'all Access Pass lets you listen in on her acceptance speech.
1: I'm so thankful for the opportunity to be in this community, to live in Nashville, to have this family, to have relationships for 22 years now, and for supporting me, good, bad, and ugly. And I have used it, like Tom said, I'm trying to use it for good. And I'm trying to lift up the next generation, because country music is my life. It's what I've dedicated my entire adulthood to. I'm just so thankful for a team that believes in country music, because it is literally my life and my heart. So I'm happy to be here. Billboard, thank you very much for this. I will use it for good, I promise.
0: I have a new one from our Billboard icon right now. Here's Miranda with Crisco.

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11: NBC News Radio, I'm Rob Martier. Iran's foreign minister has told his country in a live TV broadcast an agreement with the United States is in its final stages. The current agreement is being called a memorandum of understanding that would cease hostilities, open the Strait of Hormuz, and allow for further talks to continue. The Justice Department is signing off on Paramount's acquisition of Warner Brothers Discovery. Following its 8-month investigation, the DOJ determined that the $110 billion deal is not likely to result in harm to competition or American consumers. Federal agents raided the offices of an Ohio-based group involved in voter registration efforts Thursday. According to multiple reports, officials seized computers and other materials from the offices of the Ohio Organizing Collaborative in Cleveland. The group registered thousands of voters ahead of the 2024 elections. Rob Martier, NBC News Radio.
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might as well have been the theme song for downtown Nashville during CMA Music Fest last week. That's Shaboozy with a bar song, Tipsy. It's Kelly Sutton with your Y'all Access Pass to all the latest in country music, including all the fun that we had last weekend at the festival. I got to see Stella Lefty there. She's a brand new artist who is making waves with her new song, Boston. It's gone viral on social media. You can head over to our socials at Y'all Access Radio to see some footage from one of her CMA Fest appearances. Here's the song I've been talking about. It's Stella Lefty with Boston. On a

0: That's Stella Lefty on Y'all Access, bringing us a little bit of Boston. Hello from Nashville. I'm Kelly Sutton, and in the midst of all of the CMA Fest craziness that happened earlier this month, they snuck in another award show. Industry trade Billboard magazine presented its Power Players Awards, including Miranda Lambert as an icon, Riley Green as a hitmaker, the Red Clay Strays as groundbreakers, and Tucker Wetmore as this year's rising star.
1: It's a crazy life that we are able to live as musicians and as artists, and I'm thankful that I get to wake up and do that thing that God put on my heart every single day. So thank you all so much for this. This is a testimony of hopefully what is to come by hard work and God above. So thank you all.
0: Tucker's third number one song is on your radio right now. Here's Brunette.

0: This is the show that gets you inside country music. And this weekend, we're talking to the one and only Billy Ray Cyrus. During CMA Fest, I hosted a live stream featuring American Idol contestants and winners, past and present. From the most recent winner, Hannah Harper, to past contestants like Melinda Doolittle and Bucky Covington, and a majority of the top contestants from this season. It was such a great Idol reunion. And special guest for the night was Billy Ray Cyrus, who has a new album on the way. He gave me all the scoop.
1: Well, my son Brazen produced it, and it's... Noah opened up with the first single. It's just been really a great experience making the album with my kids and Brazen calling the shots. That was his only request, you know, is that to let him hold the reins. And I said, have at it. And we made a really special record. The album drops on the 16th of June.
0: Billy Ray was joined on stage by Bucky Covington and Chris Tungseth. And the event had a very rowdy rendition of his groundbreaking hit. Let's go back to 1992 for a little achy breaky heart.

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0: Y'all Access with Kelly Sutton. We'll be right back.
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0: New from the band Perry on Y'all Access. That's psychological. Hey, y'all, it's Kelly Sutton here, and I had the great honor of hosting the Saturday night show at Nissan Stadium for CMA Fest. It really is one of my favorite things that I get to do all year long. The lineup Saturday was stacked. And if you follow us on social media, you get to go behind the scenes with us as we chat with Riley Green, Jordan Davis, Lainey Wilson, and more. It's so fun to be there to watch the artist pre-show routine. Lainey shares what it's like from her perspective.
1: I feel like one of those horses, like in the alleyway, getting ready to like run barrels. You know, they're like so excited. I feel like that adrenaline just like kicks in. It used to be nervousness. Now I'm kind of like channeling a little bit more excitement. My gosh, you know, I feel like the more energy I bring, the more energy the people bring. And for me, it's a little bit of an energy exchange.
0: Lainey did a bunch of her hits and a brand new single on the Nissan Stadium stage. It's called Phone, Keys, Wallet. Pay close attention to the guitar solo. We'll talk about that on the flip side.

0: New from Lainey Wilson and John Mayer on guitar. Isn't that crazy? He doesn't sing on the song, but he's definitely shredding on the guitar. That's Phone, Keys, Wallet. I'm not going to lie. I was really hoping John was going to pop up with Lainey last weekend at CMA Fest. I was looking everywhere for him. Sadly, it didn't happen. But Lainey did have a surprise collaboration up her sleeve. You've probably seen the highlights by now. But before she took the stage, she teased the performance and gave us this connection I hadn't heard before.
1: This artist also grew up in Louisiana. My step-grandmother actually used to babysit this artist. And I didn't get to meet this artist until today when we did a rehearsal for a song that we're doing together.
0: It's crazy how they had not met until soundcheck that day. They sounded great together on Tim's big hit, I Like It, I Love It. I definitely want some more of that collaboration.

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12: Patchy fog overnight tonight and still muggy, especially after the rain we had on Friday. I'm WSMV4 First Alert meteorologist Bree Smith. Saturday is going to be the driest day of your weekend. Not to say that a stray shower storm may not pop up in the afternoon, but all in all, most of us should have a dry start to the weekend. Wet weather returns by Sunday morning. Scattered showers and storms expected. Highs still near 90. We'll dry off a bit Monday, Tuesday of next week.

Nate Smith on Y'all Access. That's World on Fire. I've been talking about some of the fun shows and events that we went to last weekend at CMA Fest, and one of them took place at the Grand Ole Opry, as they often do. Jordan Davis was there, and I got to see him and celebrate his milestone 10th number one song. We had cake and balloons. I mean, it was a whole lot of fun. Jordan recently notched his 10th hit with this one. Here's Turn This Truck Around.

From her Cloud 9 album, it's Megan Maroney with Medicine. She's out on her Cloud 9 tour now, singing that and all of her other hits. So Luke Combs wrapped up his U.S. leg of his My Kind of Saturday Night tour last weekend. I'm sure it was kind of a bittersweet night. He is taking it overseas next, though, kicking it back off July 4th in Sweden, and then heading to France, the Netherlands, Ireland, Scotland, and England. Now, before he does all of that travel, he's with us on Y'all Access, Sleepless in a Hotel Room.

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6: NBC News Radio, I'm Rob Martier. Multiple reports say the United States and Iran are closing in on a peace agreement that could be signed as soon as this weekend. The current agreement is being called a memorandum of understanding between the U.S. and Iran that would cease hostilities, open the Strait of Hormuz, and allow for further talks to continue. The gunman who opened fire on bystanders in Midland, Texas this morning is dead. Officials identified the suspect as 45-year-old Victor Mata Villarreal, who had been wanted in the attempted murder of an officer. One person was killed and 10 others were injured. The iconic Today Show film critic Gene Shalit has passed away at the age of 100. The man, known for his handlebar mustache and bow ties, was the show's full-time critic for more than four decades before retiring in 2010. His reviews were noted for being pun-filled, endearing him to millions of viewers. Rob Martier, NBC News Radio.
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That's Brandon Lake with Cody Johnson, When a Cowboy Prays. Now, Brandon packed out the Riverfront stage at CMA Fest on Sunday morning with Cowboy Church. Lainey Wilson came out, Dan and Shay, and gospel legend C.C. Winans. The fans absolutely loved it. It's Kelly in Nashville checking out Ella Langley's tour schedule, and she has quite a variety of shows this summer. She's on a lot of festivals alongside her own headlining dates. Plus, she has a few more dates on Morgan Wallen's Still the Problem tour. She's going to be back out with Morgan's tour next weekend in Chicago at Soldier Field. She's on Y'all Access Now. She's in Texas.

Flying Lee's Choosing Texas right here on Y'all Access. I'm Kelly Sutton checking in on Chris Stapleton's All-American Roadshow Tour. Now, the lineup for this tour is amazing. If you haven't seen it, openers on select dates include Lainey Wilson, Grace Potter, Zach Topp, and Molly Tuttle, among others. You're going to find him in Pennsylvania and North Carolina within the next week. Here's Chris on Y'all Access with You Should Probably Leave.

0: This is the show that gets you inside country music. The hottest tracks, the backstories on the songs, we've got it all. Right now, I have something new from Parmalee lined up. This one's called God Knew Better. And you're going to find this one on their Fell in Love with a Cowgirl album.
1: I mean, it's the classic story of, you know, finding somebody that when you're on the wrong path and doing the wrong thing and you find somebody that puts you right back on track. And, you know, then you realize sometimes that God does have a plan. And I think that's as true and one of the oldest stories in the book, to be honest with you. It's a special song. I feel like it's a real special song.
0: This one sounds like a hit. New from Parmalee, here's God Knew Better.

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Thomas Rhett closing down the bars here on Y'all Access. You know, Kay and Brown showed up at his own bar, which just opened on Broadway in Nashville for a special show during CMA Fest. How fun is that? It's called Kay and Brown's on Broadway. Come check it out next time you're in Music City. Here's Kay hanging out with us now with more.

0: Kane Brown on Y'all Access. That's Woman. It's Kelly in Nashville, and one of my favorite women in country music to talk to right now is Ashley McBride. I love any chance I get to talk to her, especially when the topic is new music.
1: Into the Wild tour starts in September, so we've already started the building process, trying to figure out what goes where, because you know me, I want all 11 tracks in the show, at least for a long while. So figuring out how to do all of that, plus keep the stuff from the other records, it's going to be an exercise, but we'll nail it.
0: Pro tip, this one sounds best turned up really loud. Here's Ashley McBride on Y'all Access with What Have We Done?

The very latest from Ashley McBride. That's What If We Don't. I mentioned earlier that Luke Combs is going to be kicking off the international leg of his My Kind of Saturday Night tour next month. Dierks Bentley was direct support on the U.S. leg with Ty Myers, but they're not going across the pond with Luke. Instead, he's taking the script, the Teskey Brothers, and Thomas Rhett on select shows overseas. I'm sure all of Luke Combs' European fans are looking forward to that. Here he is on Y'all Access with Where the Wild Things Are.

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12: Muggy overnight tonight with drier conditions settling in. I'm WSMD4 First Alert meteorologist Bree Smith. A couple stray showers and storms possible Saturday afternoon, but all in all, Saturday's dry and hot with highs in the 90s. Sunday, scattered showers and storms, still 90.

Sending him all the good vibes. It's Justin Moore. He announced this week he's going to be taking some time off the road to focus on his health, saying it was a decision that he needed to make for his family. We're proud of you, Justin, and we'll be here when you get back. I'm Kelly Sutton, and my hockey lovers know that it's Stanley Cup final season. Dan and Shay recently attended a Carolina Hurricanes game together where they were mic'd up. So all of their conversations during the game were recorded, like we're eavesdropping on them during the game. And their commentary was pretty funny, I gotta say. Here they are on Y'all Access Now with Sam.

0: Dan and Shay on Y'all Access with Say So. My name is Kelly Sutton, and I have to say I am loving the way this current generation of country women are lifting each other up. Yes, Lainey Wilson is one who is intentional about that. She's just following in the footsteps of the women who did it for her.
1: I feel like so many people have poured into me, whether it's Winona or Reba or any time I've gotten to spend with Dolly. All the ladies, I feel like they've been there, they've done that, you know, and they're more than willing to just share the wisdom that they have like soaked up along the way. And so I've seen how they've treated me. And so I think it's important for, you know, when I see other ones coming up, it's important for me to also share the wisdom that I feel like I've gained in the last few years. And hopefully, you know, by me sharing a little bit of wisdom with Ella and whoever it is on their way through, like, hopefully they're going to be doing the same thing to the ones that are also coming up now. So it's got to continue.
0: Lainey's busy schedule continues as she heads to Charlotte, North Carolina next weekend to open for Chris Stapleton's All-American Roadshow Tour. 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

0: That's Drew Baldridge on Y'all Access with She's Somebody's Daughter, the song that was certified platinum by the RIAA recently. I got to surprise him Tuesday night at the Grand Ole Opry with a big old plaque. I love my job. Well, jobs, plural. I have a bunch of them. And every weekend, I get to recap the things that I do and the artist I talk to right here with you on Y'all Access. Thanks for joining me.
1: 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Well, you should be. 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
0: 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Production assistants from Grace Lanahan, Jonathan Schaefer, and Carson. 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
12: We all have tough choices we have to make. Life just works that way. I remember when I was getting ready to move to Nashville to pursue my dream. I packed my 10-year-old Toyota Corolla with 250,000 miles on it and hit the road. It was a tough choice, but the right one for me. If I decided to take what seemed like an easier road, I never would have achieved my dream. You can do anything.

0: next up for the U.S., Australia. U.S. Central Command says it has downed several Iranian drones near the Strait of Hormuz. CENTCOM announced on X the drones were launched at commercial ships traveling through the strait, and all were shot down by U.S. forces. This, as reports say, the U.S. and Iran are closing in on a peace agreement that could be signed as soon as this weekend. SpaceX soared in its first day of trading on the stock market. The company said last night in a SEC filing that it's raising $75 billion while selling shares for $135 each. Founder Elon Musk is likely to become the world's first trillionaire as a result. Rob Martier, NBC News Radio.
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2: Patchy fog overnight tonight and still muggy, especially after the rain we had on Friday. I'm WSMV4 First Alert meteorologist Bree Smith. Saturday is going to be the driest day of your weekend. Not to say that a stray shower storm may not pop up in the afternoon, but all in all, most of us should have a dry start to the weekend. Wet weather returns by Sunday morning. Scattered showers and storms expected. Highs still near 90. We'll dry off a bit Monday, Tuesday of next week.

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On Monday, we gather to honor his life and legacy. 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

0: News Radio. I'm Rob Martier. Iran's foreign minister has told his country in a live TV broadcast an agreement with the United States is in its final stages. The current agreement is being called a memorandum of understanding that would cease hostilities, open the Strait of Hormuz, and allow for further talks to continue. The Justice Department is signing off on Paramount's acquisition of Warner Brothers Discovery. Following its eight-month investigation, the DOJ determined that the $110 billion deal is not likely to result in harm to competition or American consumers. Federal agents raided the offices of an Ohio-based group involved in voter registration efforts Thursday. According to multiple reports, officials seized computers and other materials from the offices of the Ohio Organizing Collaborative in Cleveland. The group registered thousands of voters ahead of the 2024 elections. Rob Martier, NBC News Radio.
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2: Patchy fog overnight tonight and still muggy, especially after the rain we had on Friday. I'm WSMV4 First Alert meteorologist Bree Smith. Saturday is going to be the driest day of your weekend. Not to say that a stray shower storm may not pop up in the afternoon, but all in all, most of us should have a dry start to the weekend. Wet weather returns by Sunday morning. Scattered showers and storms expected. Highs still near 90. We'll dry off a bit Monday, Tuesday of next week.

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Back a few months ago, I was headlining at a great big nightclub. And he put me up a couple of days early. I came in a couple of days early, and they put me up at what they call the Star Suite. Now, here I am, headliner in one of the biggest nightclubs in the country, and I wake up at 8 o'clock in the morning in this Star Suite, all by myself. Yeah, that's what I said, aw. But I did what I've always done, man, to cheer myself up. I picked up my guitar, I sat down, I wrote me a little song. Now, this is how it feels to be alone at the top of the hill and trying to figure out why.

0: 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What are we doing? We're doing the best that we can. Give yourself a hand.
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On Monday, we gather to honor his life and legacy. 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

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I wrote him back a letter and I told him it was not the perfect country and Western song because he hadn't said anything at all about mama, or trains, or trucks,

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9: NBC News Radio. I'm Rob Martier. It was a solid result for Team USA in their first match at the World Cup. Striker Fulleran Balogun scored twice for the U.S. side, leading the team to a 4-1 win over Paraguay. Next up for the U.S., Australia. U.S. Central Command says it has downed several Iranian drones near the Strait of Hormuz. CENTCOM announced on X the drones were launched at commercial ships traveling through the strait, and all were shot down by U.S. forces. This, as reports say, the U.S. and Iran are closing in on a peace agreement that could be signed as soon as this weekend. SpaceX soared in its first day of trading on the stock market. The company said last night in a SEC filing that it's raising $75 billion while selling shares for $135 each. Founder Elon Musk is likely to become the world's first trillionaire as a result. Rob Martier, NBC News Radio.
0: From the Springer Mountain Farms Weather Center, here's your First Alert forecast.
10: Patchy fog overnight tonight and still muggy, especially after the rain we had on Friday. I'm WSMV4 First Alert meteorologist Bree Smith. Saturday is going to be the driest day of your weekend. Not to say that a stray shower storm may not pop up in the afternoon, but all in all, most of us should have a dry start to the weekend. Wet weather returns by Sunday morning, scattered showers and storms expected.

she came to see him one last time. Oh, and we all wondered if she were. And it kept running through my mind. This time, he's over her for good.

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11: NBC News Radio, I'm Rob Martier. It was a solid result for Team USA in their first match at the World Cup. Striker Fullerin Balogun scored twice for the U.S. side, leading the team to a 4-1 win over Paraguay. Next up for the U.S., Australia. U.S. Central Command says it has downed several Iranian drones near the Strait of Hormuz. CENTCOM announced on X the drones were launched at commercial ships traveling through the strait, and all were shot down by U.S. forces. This, as reports say, the U.S. and Iran

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4: Hello, everybody, and welcome to this edition of Tennessee Wildcast. We're glad you're tuning in. We got an awesome show lined up for you today, and we are back at Region 3 with Miss Mimi Barnes.
5: Here again. Thanks
4: How are
5: for
4: you?
5: Coming over. I'm great.
4: I'm great, too. I'm glad to be here. I think it's going to be a fun conversation today, and appreciate when you line things up over here. It's always fun.
5: Oh, I think it's... we have some serious things to cover, but we've got two hams with us. So I think we're going to have some
4: Do they use ham radios?
5: They might.
4: Do you want to introduce our guest?
5: I will.
4: Okay. I'll let you do it.
5: So we have Captain Mike Beatty, and we have a dispatcher with us, Lynn Lehman. Say it,
6: Lehman.
5: Lehman. Not Lehman. Lehman.
4: Lehman, yeah.
5: With us today. And what great employees to work with. So much fun, but they do an amazing job in this region. Very proud of the work that they do.
4: Yeah. This is a little bit different show. We have not done one on the work of dispatchers and that sort of thing. So this is going to be a fun conversation.
5: Yeah. Lynn is, our dispatchers in the region are top notch, and Mike oversees them along with so many other duties. And, I think it'll be neat to dive into, because I don't think the general public recognizes this role that we have that's so critical and crucial.
4: Yeah, I think so. Let's dive in then. Mike, do you want to introduce yourself first and then introduce Lynn for us, maybe?
6: Yeah, my name's Lieutenant Mike Beatty.
5: Lieutenant.
6: I didn't want to correct you there.
5: I gave
6: you. In the middle of your spiel.
5: Sorry.
4: Got a promotion on Wildcat.
5: I knew that.
6: I was like, hey.
5: No pay raise.
6: But I've been here with the agency about going on a little over 21 years, and been in this role as regional lieutenant for about 7.5 years. So this is one of my dispatchers, Lynn Lehman. He hired him several years ago. He came to us from Roane County. Really good dispatcher. I'll let him tell you some more about it, about himself.
7: I dispatched for Roane County 911 for 6 years. October the 8th, I'll be full-time here 2 years. I worked a year part-time while still at Roane County. I wish I'd found this job a long time ago.
5: Because you love us, and I
7: exactly.
5: know that.
4: Mike, let's jump in on you for just a minute. Your career with the agency, tell us a little bit about that, and what led you to work in this field. Did you always grow up in the outdoors?
6: Yeah, I've always hunted and fished all my life, and that's all I ever wanted to do since I was a little bitty kid. The first time I seen a green truck, I was like, that's what I want to do. I want to be a game warden. So went to school, got my degree, went to Tennessee Tech, graduated from there, got hired on the agency in 2005. When I first got hired on, I went to Sumner County. I was in Sumner County for 2 years, and then started getting the urge to go back home. So home was Putnam County for me, so I close county next door to DeKalb County. I transferred to DeKalb County, was in DeKalb County for several years as an officer, and then got promoted to sergeant, then transferred to Putnam County, was a sergeant in Putnam County for several years. And then when Joey Ray, my predecessor of this position, retired, I applied for this position and got this position, been here for the last seven and a half years.
5: And your job is really varied. Share a little bit about what you oversee.
6: Well, of course, I oversee the dispatchers. There's not really a lot to oversee because they do such a great job. You know, everything, you know, they do is just top notch. Not really a whole lot you have to do to supervise them when they already know what they're doing better than I do. So, but I do oversee dispatch. I'm over training of our new officers in the region. We get new officers in here. I'm overseeing that, training with the sergeants and doing the FTO program and stuff, helping with that. I'm also over our evidence here. When an officer sees evidence, I'm oversee it of storing the evidence and everything, making sure everything's taken care of and given back and returned and stuff like that. I'm also over, dart guns and drugs. If we have to use to dart animals and stuff, I'm over that stuff too. So a lot of different
4: hats, yeah.
6: Captive wildlife, too. I'm over captive wildlife in the region here. I handle all the inspections for all the captive wildlife rehabbers and education, the state parks that have birds and stuff. We go inspect their their facilities and stuff every year, and then go inspect the rehab facilities and stuff where they're helping rehab animals for the public.
5: He's on the road a lot.
4: Yeah.
5: And the tasks are so varied.
6: And falconry. Oversee falconry. Just gave a falconry exam just right before we started. So, yeah.
4: Hey, can we add anything else to your list?
6: If I think of something.
5: He's a great cook, too, I'll just say.
4: All right. Yeah. You come visit, come hang out in Region 3 a little while.
5: Yeah. So, Lynn, people don't, many, this might be the first time they've heard that we have dispatchers. And although I think many might think they know, or be able to define that role, I think it really, varies. So share a little bit about that.
7: Yeah, we're basically the communication link between our officers and the public. And we take calls of all kinds of boating accidents, hunting accidents, a lot of poaching calls. This time of year, the bear calls are picking up because the bears are active, just things of that nature.
5: So that's from the public side. What about from the officer side? So you're getting communication from two different...
7: Like this time of year, with it being boating season, we get a lot of radio activity from the officers, you know, running boat registrations, licenses, things of that nature, checking for, making sure their licenses are compliant, checking for warrants, things of that nature.
6: Can I add a little bit something to
4: it? Yeah, go ahead.
6: So, coming as an officer from the field, I'll give you my perspective on that too.
5: Oh, yeah.
6: So, a lot of times when officers are in the field, sometimes it's late at night, nobody else is working except a dispatcher. And to me, being an officer in the field, it was like a lifeline. You at least have a lifeline there. The dispatcher's on. Anything I need, he's going to get me help. So that's kind of the perspective the officer feels about a dispatcher, you know, when they're working alone. Because a lot of times it's only them and the dispatcher might be the only one out working at that time.
4: Or knows where you are, that kind of thing. Yeah.
6: Yeah. Just knowing that if you need something, you can call them. They're going to be there and get you help if you need it.
5: I know that about them too, but I also look at our dispatchers as our coworkers and friends. So I've been here late at night, I've been here early in the morning, and I see an officer sitting in there with them that just stopped in the office, and they're chatting it up and touching base on things. And then I've also heard them on the phone just chatting it up, touching base on things in the county. And I think of that friend, not just as a coworker and support, friendship too. So really appreciate that about the dispatchers.
4: I'm sure that could be very helpful for you too, Lynn, knowing these guys and gals are your friends too.
7: Yeah.
4: And they're there to, I mean, this could get lonely here at night, working late hours and things like that too, just being here.
7: Yes,
4: you know.
7: It does. In the off seasons, it does.
4: You know, yeah.
7: When in between hunting and boating season, it can be, but we're here in case they do need anything.
4: Yeah. Can you elaborate on what a dispatcher does overall and kind of how you fell into this career? Or maybe you didn't fall into it. Maybe it's what you wanted to do. But how did all this come together with your career at 911 and then coming here?
7: I basically ended up in Roane County 911 because I got laid off from a previous job. Mm. And I got into it. The more I did it, the more I liked it. I worked straight night shift the majority of my time there, which was, you get a lot of the real interesting stuff at a 911 center on nights. And, I seen the application for part-time here. I applied for it, and when Mike offered me the full-time, I jumped all over it because I really love it here.
4: Yes. Yeah. I think we've said that on many shows. It's a great place to work. People are here because they love what they do.
7: Yeah.
4: And love to serve in this field. So,
5: Lynn, what skill sets do you think are necessary for this line of work?
7: Have to be able to listen. Multitasking is a big thing in dispatching. A term used with dispatchers is a split ear, being able to listen to multiple things at one time. And when you first get into the field and you start developing it, it's hard. But once it's there and It can be aggravating at times in your personal life. When you're in a restaurant, you hear four or five different conversations going on at once, you know.
5: Yeah. Maybe have four or five.
7: Yeah.
6: I've walked into dispatch before, and if it's during a time when they're really busy, they'll be talking on the radio, talking on the phone, the landline, talking on the cell phone, lay the phone down, start typing a text, enter a CAD, and doing this all at the same time. And you're just like, how do you do that? It takes a special person to be able to do what they do and have that focus to be able to still, in emergency, you know, focus on what they need to focus instead of all the other distractions going on.
5: Yeah, I think it's important to mention 24 counties in this region, but sometimes you're not just covering 24 counties. What are you covering?
7: A lot. There has been times where we're covering the entire state. A lot of times when if one of the other regions is short, we'll pick up that region, cover different regions as well as our own.
5: Wow. That's a lot.
4: Yeah. Well, Lynn, tell us a little bit about the training that goes through. I may be jumping too far ahead here in our notes, but what kind of training do you go through to be a dispatcher and do it well like you do?
7: Well, the training here versus 911 is a lot different because there's no medical training here required. We don't do ambulance, fire, and EMS that here, but here it's mainly, learning the computer system, the CAD system. That's where we enter all the information that the officers have, the same CAD on the end of our trucks that we have. We can also see where our officers are at all times on our CAD system, on the computers. But basically just learning the computers, getting used to the radio, things of that nature.
4: Yeah.
6: The NCIC certification.
7: NCIC certifications.
5: What is that, NCIC?
6: It's the NCIC is where we run people through to do criminal histories and check to see if for wanted or stolen items and stuff like that. So they have to go to training at the TBI to go through that. It's a basic certification for dispatchers. And then they have some other advanced stuff. And then Lynn also, we have a TAC, which is a terminal
7: agency coordinator.
6: I always forget that. But they're in charge of keeping making sure all of the officers' files and stuff are all kept straight and everything. And Lynn is our alternate TAC. Nicole that works for us, she's our TAC, but Lynn helps Nicole do all that. And they have to administer the test for the officer to be able to run stuff on their computers, to run criminal histories and stuff like that on there. So he helps with that too.
7: So Mike mentioned NCIC. That's the National Crime Intelligence Center, where we check for warrants, pull driver's licenses, vehicle registrations, things like that.
5: So I'm hearing all that. What are you looking for when you're hiring a technician or a dispatcher? What are you looking for?
6: Well, like Lynn said, multitasking. One of my questions on there when I interview people, and he probably remembers this one. Okay, my question is, okay, rank these in order of what you do first, and I give them a list like phones ringing, email coming in, a text comes in, officers hollering on the radio and stuff. And I said, list those in order for me of how you're going to do those. So things like that is what I'm looking for. Can they multitask? Are they good with computers? Can they communicate well and stuff like that? Because that's what they're doing. They're communicating, relaying information back and forth to officers, relaying information to other agencies and stuff. And that's another thing about they're not just dispatching with our officers and stuff. They're also talking to other, especially if they have like boating accidents or hunting accidents, they're lining up ambulances to come and help, or they're lining up rescue squads to come and help assist with things officers have going on in the field and stuff. So they're doing a multitude of different things all at the same time.
5: So what I'm hearing is Lynn's holding out on us that he could maybe help me a little bit, you a little bit.
7: Exactly. Whatever you need, I'll get it.
4: Multitask. Let me see. What's on my list?
5: That's awesome. No, very proud of that. That's awesome. So Lynn, you've dispatched for other agencies.
7: Yes, ma'am.
5: And you spoke a little bit about the differences between the two, but go into that a little bit further.
7: Well, like at Roane County, there we covered four police agencies, ambulance service, four fire departments, and multiple volunteer fire departments. Hmm. And handle that all for one county. Now here, it's just straight law enforcement dispatching, but it's for 24 counties most of the time. Sometimes it's more.
5: Yeah. One of the things you mentioned to me is about our officers and who they're approaching versus your previous experience.
7: Yes. A lot of people don't realize in traditional law enforcement, you have the, there's chance of encountering people with a gun. But our officers here, there's a lot more of a chance of our officers encountering people with weapons.
5: Yeah.
7: Because, the hunting and out in the field and stuff.
5: Yeah,
4: that's one thing I know. It's been mentioned a lot or in the back of their mind. I mean, you come up on someone, they're hunting, fishing, out there enjoying the recreation, but they're more than likely carrying a gun.
7: Yeah, exactly.
6: Hunting season, 100% of the time, those people have a gun.
4: Exactly. Yeah.
6: So
4: y'all are in could be in a very dangerous situation in a short amount of time and not even realize it.
6: And we have a good thing. Our officer, most of our officers are used to that. You know, like a normal police officer, you know, if they see a gun, a lot of times they're freaking out. Our guys, you know, we walk up and we start talking to them. Game wardens are known to have the gift for gab, so we can go up and talk their way into or out of just about anything.
4: Yeah.
6: So that's the way our officers approach everything like that. They're, you know, they walk up there and they know this guy's done something wrong. They know he's got a gun, but, you know, they use their gift to talk and, you know, defuse the situation most of the time just by talking.
4: And you being part of that training here in Region 3, help those officers in those situations and train them to be ready for those types of things.
6: We get the dispatchers in on some of the training and stuff. We go out to like the range and stuff, and we have different scenarios, and we use the dispatchers, and they actually dispatch calls and do like scenario based stuff.
4: That's awesome.
6: With the dispatcher, you know, dispatching them to that call and stuff too.
5: Yeah, that's amazing. That's really cool. I don't know if I've seen that yet. I need to. Before we move on, I want to back up to something that I know about Lynn. He's received a couple awards that are really impressive, and one within the agency, and that's Regional Dispatcher of the Year. I'm so proud of you for that.
7: Thank you.
5: But you also received award from the county, and I'd like for you to share a little bit about that experience.
7: That award, it's Children's Emergency Care Alliance Star Life Award. I got that took a call of it was a neonatal CPR. Child was born in distress. We did the CPR process to get the child help, got it help, and medic got on scene in time and got it to the hospital. The child is still here today. I was proud of that, but the biggest, I kind of choked up. The biggest part of it that got me was we got to go to a banquet for this award. Mm. The mother walked up and handed me that child. I got to hold that child, and it was.
5: Mm-hmm. That's better than any plaque.
7: Exactly.
4: Yeah.
5: I'm so glad that you received recognition, and, you know, that shows the amount of training that you have.
7: Yes, ma'am.
5: And it shows your abilities all through a line. It's amazing.
7: Yes, ma'am.
5: Yeah, and we got you.
4: Yeah.
6: See why we got him?
5: Good hire, Mike.
4: Yeah. Well, and what you did in that call, though, some of your training you've had in previous situations, I'm sure helped with that call and be able to walk that mom through that. That's amazing. Yeah.
7: I took multiple CPR calls, and in today's culture, a lot of those CPRs you call, they are drug related, but you know, things, it's the culture we live in now, but it's part of the job.
5: Yeah. So glad our officers and our community of residents in our 24 counties plus have such great people across the state to interact with. So that's pretty stressful. What are some of those stressful calls that you receive from within the agency?
7: The biggest ones that hit you hardest here are the boating accidents with fatalities or missing persons. And a lot of times the boating accidents with missing persons does turn into a fatality.
5: Mm.
7: And those stick with you.
5: Mike, from that officer standpoint, what role does the dispatcher play during those times when you're out on the water or in inclement weather?
6: Well, like I said before, there, you know, a lot of those calls come in at late night, and the dispatcher is, like I said, is our lifeline. They also are there too. In my mind, they always help me keep things straight. All right. So I'm driving to a scene trying to go to this accident. I don't know what's happened yet. I don't have minimal information. So the whole time I'm driving there, they're continuing to gather information, and they're feeding me information, letting me know ahead of time what I'm fixing to get into, what I'm fixing to be on the scene, and everything like that. So that's a big help in that, because if you didn't have that, you would just be wondering the whole time driving there and not know what's going on. At least with them giving you information like that along, And they also, they're thinking ahead too. All right, I found out, you know, there's somebody injured. I'm going to need to get an ambulance en route. I'm going to get rescue squad en route, other officers. So they're thinking ahead, helping the officer so he doesn't have to think about that stuff. So he already knows what he's got to do there. Right. Then they can remind him, hey, I've got EMS on the way. I've got other officers heading your way. Boating accident investigators are on their way. You know, they can help keep the scene all together and keep you from forgetting things. So that's one thing that I appreciate about the dispatchers from when I was in the field a lot.
5: And Lynn, what are you feeling in those moments? When you know you have officers out there that you're supporting, walk us through your process.
7: First and foremost, their safety is most important. But we like Mike said, we're gathering information, we're gathering resources. We entered into our CAD system, which they can see it as we type it. Mm-hmm. Plus, they get information over the radio. But it's just at getting in, we're their source of information and resource, and that's, and we provide that as best we can.
5: Yeah.
4: Well, thinking back on stressful calls, I'm sure there's times where calls come in, you don't get enough information, or the information is vague. Exactly. How do you navigate those calls where you know something's wrong or something needs to happen, but you don't know really where to start?
6: Yeah. Well, I'll give you an example of one. The one that comes to mind is, like, I worked Center Hill Lake a lot, and so used to be the officer in DeKalb County. So got a call from a woman, said that her husband went fishing and hadn't got home yet, and it's like 10 or 11 o'clock at night. He's supposed to be home, you know, at dark, and he's not home yet. Well, okay, ma'am, well, where'd your husband go? Well, he went to the lake. Well, which lake? I don't know. He went to the lake. Well, do you know where he put in? No, she didn't know anything other than he went fishing and doesn't know anything anywhere. Mm-hmm. And so you're like, you don't even know where to start on that. So the dispatchers, you know, can help and talk to these people and, you know, hey, you know, do you know anybody else? You know, a friend that he fishes with. Somebody could tell us where he might have went or something.
4: Where does he normally go?
6: Yeah. A lot of that stuff we get dispatchers to. If he has a friend, they might call that friend and say, hey, he's not come home yet. Where does he usually go fishing at? And then, you know, that could help us narrow down our search of where we go look for him. Luckily, 9 times out of 10, we get there. He's ran out of gas or his boat battery died and he's sitting there in the boat waiting on us, you know, say, hey, man, I'm glad you showed up, you know. And the first thing we say was, you should have told your wife where you put in at and what time you were going to be home, and have some form of communication if it's available at that time, you know, because there's a lot of times you don't have that when they go. And it's another good idea to make like a float plan if you're going out in a boat. Let somebody know where you're going, where you're going to be, when you plan to return. That way, if something does happen, then they know where to send people to come look for you.
4: Yeah.
5: So when, when should someone call TWRA?
6: Well, that's a loaded question.
5: It is.
6: So, I mean, anybody can call us anytime that they need information or anything like that. I guess when you think you need us, when you think that, hey, I need TWRA. That's when you should call.
5: Like my spouse hasn't come back, or my son or daughter is not back yet.
6: Yeah. When you think that it's something that is in our wheelhouse that we could help you with and assist you with, that's probably when you need to call us. All right. It doesn't always happen that way. We get a lot of calls that are like, you know, that's not us. Why would you call us for that? So, you know, we sort that out when it gets to us. But anytime the public thinks that, hey, TRA could help me with this, or we need them at that, especially anything boating, hunting, fishing, trapping, you know, anything related like that, anything in the outdoors, you know, feel free to call us, you know, and we'll sort it out the best we can on that.
7: I would like to say, just when you do call, just provide, you know, as much specific information as you can. That helps us get information to the officers and makes them aware of what they're going into.
5: So for fall, for example, we might have folks that are seeing active
7: poachers,
5: yes. And gathering crossroads, major roads, time, vehicle description.
6: Mm-hmm. And some of the things that they call in we might not necessarily be able to do anything about it right then. They may think it's a huge emergency, but there's just not enough information for us to be able to do anything with. But we keep that information. We write it down and keep it online. So if something happens again, hey, we had this lady call the other day. The same thing was happening. So we could piece information together from multiple people, and that helps with us too.
4: And so what I'm hearing is, don't hesitate. If you you know, give us a call. Yeah,
6: give us a call. And if it's something we can work with, we'll use it. If it's something that's not, you know, not even pertaining to us, we may direct you. All right. That's not pertaining to anything we do. We may direct you where you need to call after that.
4: And if Liam picks up, I feel pretty confident he can get me the right spot.
6: Oh, yeah.
5: What are some of the common questions that we receive this time of year?
7: Well, like right now, correct me if I'm wrong, but it's the deer birthing season right now. This past Sunday, I received several calls of people finding deer laying in the grass in their yard. First thing I asked, is it in distress? No, it's just laying there. Mother is close by watching, you know, leave it be. They feed at dusk and dawn. And you know, she's close by watching it to make sure it's going to survive, because a newborn deer doesn't have any scent. Mm-hmm. So if mom's near it, she's attracting predators. Mm.
5: Yeah. So some of those questions, like general questions like that,
4: tnwildlife.org
5: is the best resource for people.
6: Yeah. When in doubt, leave it alone.
4: Yeah.
6: That's what we tell them.
4: Yeah.
6: When in doubt, leave it alone. Because a lot of people try to think they're saving these animals. Like, mm-hmm. Oh, you got to save it. Well, the mama left it there for a reason. She didn't just leave it.
4: Yeah.
6: You know, unless you know for a fact the mother is laying there dead, then, you know, she's not just abandoned that animal.
5: And that's not necessarily an emergency.
7: Right.
5: When I think about the need of officers on the water for boaters under the influence, mm-hmm. or someone who hasn't returned home mm-hmm. in the evening, that's the time that I think dispatch is critical, and folks should be reaching out to dispatch, not necessarily for a bird that's fallen from the nest or a fawn that's being seen in their yard.
7: Yeah.
5: So I think that's important that we just ask the general public to really recognize they might be able to find information on our website versus tying up a dispatcher that is literally supporting lives on the water or in the woods.
4: Contact our general line, you know, during the week, and that's a better spot for that information.
7: Right.
6: This time of year, we're getting a lot of bear calls right now because, you know, bears are on the move. Blackberries are getting ready to be ripe, so they're going to be on the move. Young males are going to be out moving, wandering around, searching for their own little home range because they've got kicked out of their family group. And so we get a lot of bear calls, and a lot of those are, you know, people call, there's a bear in my yard. Okay, there's a bear in the yard.
4: Pick up the deterrent.
6: Yeah, he was there before you were, so, you know, just leave him alone. Don't mess with him. Just he'll wander on off.
4: Pick up the trash.
6: If they're needing, you know, something done about the bear, if he's broke into a shed or trying to get in your door, then, you know, that's a serious call. They need to call us, and we need to come out and address that issue with it. But if it's just a bear walking through your property, just leave it alone.
4: Yeah.
5: And really quickly, are dispatchers always available?
6: Yes. Dispatchers are available right now. Our dispatch is only open till midnight. We're just starting July. We're supposed to be rolling out a 24-hour dispatch. So after July 1, we'll be open. Our dispatchers will be on staff 24/7.
4: Awesome. Yeah, protecting the sportsmen and women of Tennessee, protecting our officers out there in the field, and doing great work and being that lifeline. We appreciate what you do, Lynn.
7: Thank you.
4: We appreciate all our dispatchers across the state.
5: Yes, thanks to all of them.
7: All four regions combined, I talk to them a lot. It is a great group to work with.
4: That's awesome. Congratulations on your awards.
7: Thank you, sir.
4: Thank you for what you do.
7: Thank you.
4: Yeah. Well deserved. This is Tennessee Wildcast. Made me a great episode. Thanks for lining this up.
5: Oh, my pleasure. Thanks for being here, Jason.
4: And Mike, thank you for coming on.
7: You're welcome.
4: A couple first-timers today, so we'll have you back sometime. This is Tennessee Wildcast. Keep tuning in. Keep coming back. We'll see you next time.
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3: NBC News Radio, I'm Lisa Taylor. President Trump's name is being removed from the Kennedy Center in Washington, D.C. Workers started the process of stripping the lettering from the building before dawn after a judge rejected a last-minute bid to block an earlier order to remove it. The performing arts landmark had been renamed the Trump Kennedy Center in December, 10 months after Trump removed several trustees from the board and appointed himself as one. However, the judge ruled Friday that the president's name must come off the center after the Trump administration asked for a stay on a May ruling from the U.S. District Court in D.C., pending a new appeal of that decision. Multiple Iranian drones have been downed by the U.S. military near the Strait of Hormuz. Rob Martier reports.
4: CENTCOM announced on X the drones were launched at commercial ships traveling through the strait, and all were shot down by U.S. forces. This, as reports say, the U.S. and Iran are closing in on a peace agreement that could be signed as soon as this weekend.
3: Lisa Taylor, NBC News Radio.
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5: While Mel Tillis, Bobby Bear, and Gary Schiebler de-tick each other this morning, it's a Tennessee tradition on 650 AM WSM. If you guys could stop long enough to visit with us there, it'd be...
6: I got ticks and chiggers, too.
5: Why do chiggers always wind up down there, Mel?
6: I don't know, but you...
5: Some places you just can't put fingernail polish.
7: That's not chiggers. You know.
0: Gone from the studio, forever part of the station. Thank you, Bill.
8: This is John from up at White House, Tennessee.
5: I know where that is.
8: Yeah, I know where it is. I've seen you in Cracker Barrel a time or two up there. You can eat, too. But
5: that was my son, but... I don't eat. I just go watch him eat. I can't afford for us both to eat.
8: You know? I understand the concept. My dad does me the same way every now and then. No, I had some surgery back on the 9th and spent 11 days in

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1: You're the king of romance of what you are.
0: Well, actually, I'm just kind of backed up a little bit when it comes to the romance thing, but I'll catch up a little bit later on.
1: Who said the 23rd of February couldn't be romantic, huh?
0: Hey, it can be.
1: You got it, buddy. Thank you for calling.
0: Listen, thank you, Bill, and you guys have a great day, and thank you again.

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0: Coffee, Country, Billy Boy Cody, and the funniest man in America, James Gregory.
2: One time at a Waffle House, this is true, and I was there with a comedian named J. Anthony Brown. All right. You know how I-75 coming down, that's a main thoroughfare for all the, what they call the snowbird, Michigan tags, it's Ohio. And some of those people, born and raised in that part of the country, sometimes that's the first experience of the Waffle House. So me and Jay, because I don't have them up north now. So me and Jay, we're sitting there, and we see this couple come in, they sit down, and order breakfast. I knew this was going to be trouble. I knew it. Okay? I knew when you order breakfast at the Waffle House. Now, remember, this is 20 years ago. All right, sit down, and this guy is four for two couples, okay? I knew it was trouble because I saw the Michigan tag on the car. And he says, he said, what? Ma'am, you know, in the Waffle House, you see everybody. He said, ma'am, what is this? And he was pointing at something on his plate. She said, grits. It's a true story. He said, we did not order grits. She said, nobody ordered grits. They just come with breakfast. He said, but I don't want them. She said, eat around them. This is true. And he said, I don't want them on my plate, you know. She said, scrape them off. The point is, I brought you breakfast. Take it or leave it, you know. We laughed for an hour about that thing.
1: WSM.
0: J.D. Souther, if you just joined us, If the World Was You is the new CD, and the vinyl is available, and we chatted, too, about the fact that you've

0: a bonus track on the vinyl rather than on the CD, right?
1: But if you didn't keep your turntable, they're also, you can't walk into a record store without finding turntables for sale now. It's just back, and I think the simple reason is it sounds great. It sounds fat and deep and wonderful. Also, you get a big surface. I mean, you get a square foot of artwork instead of a 5-inch patch.
0: I don't know about you, but I loved buying albums as a kid so I could read the liner notes and look at all the pictures and all the things in here. And now we've shrunk that down to my lineless bifocals are required just to get started. You know?
1: Tell me about it.
0: Why do you want to do live for us this morning in studio? Then we'll feature something off the record.
1: All right.
0: Jump right into J.D. Souther on 650 AM WSM.
1: Thanks. This is actually the thing that starts the record. It's called I'll Be Here at Closing Time.

0: 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Souther, live on 650 AM WSM.
1: The songs will keep playing. The stories will keep being told. Because the legacy of Bill Cody lives on at WSM.
0: From my perspective, Joseph S. Joe Bonzola of the Oak Ridge Boys, with a foreword by Chuck Yeager and right there in big bold type, filled with wit, charm, and heart, written by one of God's special people, no pressure here, former President George Herbert Walker Bush, right there next to your face on the cover of your book, Joe Bonzo. Congratulations on this work, completing it, and the fact that you've joined us to promote it, and you're going to sign copies for people in the Opry shop at 5:30 tomorrow night.
2: Well, thank you, Bill, for having me on. And the book is kind of a broad canvas of things. I write about a lot of subject matter. You learn a lot about the Oak Ridge Boys in this book. How could you not? I have been with this. I joined the Oak Ridge Boys in 1973 when I was 25 years old, and I'm now 63. That's like spending your whole life as one of the.
0: How did you become an Oak Ridge Boy? What was the process?
2: I don't think we have time to probably tell that one, but let's suffice it to say I knew all the guys before I joined the group. I actually promoted the Oak Ridge Boys up north. I was with a little gospel group called the Keystones, and I recorded for Duane Allen's label at the time, and the Keystones promoted the Oaks promoted the Keystones, and Richard and I go way back together singing. And then Richard, my good friend Richard, was now with the Oaks, so right around 72, 73, when they were going through some changes, they offered me the job, man, so I picked up and drove to Nashville and been here ever since.
0: So you didn't have to audition or anything like that? Everybody already knew about Joe Bonzo.
2: Yeah, they knew me well. They knew what I could bring to the table, as William Lee Golden said back then. Back then he was Bill Golden, as you know, but but he called me on the phone and, you know, told me that he thought I was the missing link. I think that was a compliment.
0: What are the personality types of the Oak Ridge Boys? Just hit the highlights. If you had to pick one or two things that each one would be known for, if you were describing their personality types or how they are day to day,
2: okay,
0: what would it be?
2: Me, I have to say energy and a little crazy. Dwayne is a little more serious minded and very acute business wise and very solid. Golden, he's kind of a dreamer. I think he's always got thoughts way on out there as to how things should be or could be, and I think those dreams have manifested themselves pretty well over the years. He's just kind of a dreamy guy. And Richard, a little bit aloof and very, a little bit self-conscious, I would say, even after all these years. Richard's kind of quiet and shy, to be honest with you, around most people. And so that's pretty much it.
1: WSM Radio.
0: That is Linda Davis. My, oh my, 6:50 a.m. WSM. It just takes you somewhere special to hear these great standards. Linda, good morning.
3: Thank you. Good morning to you. I'm excited to be with you in the studio.
0: Young at Heart is yes. Your new work, and it's all for people who are listening to us, what you just heard there, that old Red Stewart Pee Wee King song. Mm-hmm. I can hear Dean Martin's got one of my favorite versions of You Belong to Me. And
3: back then, what was so unusual from what I'm used to is 10 or 12 artists would record the same song within the same 12 or 18 months of each other. It's mm-hmm. not like mm-hmm. it mattered back then. I guess that was a big compliment to the writer and to the songs, and the audience didn't mind hearing all those different versions of the same song.
0: Well, you can see all those geographic locations that are described in that song, no matter
3: yes.
0: who's singing it. There's just something about the arrangement, you know.
3: Very visual.
0: And I guess the tough thing when you do an album of standards is narrowing it down to 10 in
3: yeah.
0: your case. I mean, you've got 10 on this new work.
3: I did research for months and months, and going back, I downloaded and paid for my iTunes and listened to so many different songs. And part of the way I decided upon these 10, my mission was to not have a sleepy CD. Because if I wanted to, I could do about 10 with that slow little, the brushes, you know. Mm-hmm. But I didn't want it to be sleepy. So we have a lot of up-tempo songs that are happy and light-hearted. But the songs from back then are simple, but yet just beautiful. They're timeless. It's a cliche, but they are timeless.
0: Was there a record collection in your home that included some of these originals when you were a kid growing up? Or where did you develop a love for them?
3: I wish I could say yes, but we had Buck Owens and Charlie Pride records and mm-hmm. Jones records. Mm-hmm. I'm a late bloomer to this music, this style of music, but when I decided I wanted to make another CD, and my fans were asking for something new, I thought, well, what can I do to stretch? What can I do to creatively go somewhere that I've not been? And knowing some of the shows and performances that I have coming up, this works perfectly. And it was like a breath of fresh air when I dove into this music. And the musicians that played on the record just knew exactly what I was going for. And the less is more type of mentality, that's what we did. And I couldn't be happier.
0: Well, Charlie and I love this music as well, and big fans of the guys who did it, or, you know, the Rat Pack, the guys who did those things originally. And then you see the Harry Connick Jr.'s and the Michael Bublé's come along and enjoy wonderful success doing this sort of, even if it's original material, bringing back those...
3: That sound and that vibe.
0: The big orchestra arrangements and performances live. And now Blake Shelton joined Michael Bublé on stage recently to do... It'll come to it.
3: I have Michael's CD, so it's probably on there, but I can't draw it out of the sky.
0: I can hear it. I can... Home is in the title.
4: Okay.
3: That might be the name of it.
0: Neither one of you are doing a very good job.
3: I'm sorry. We can't save you.
0: Back here at this time.
1: Forever part of WSM, Bill Cody, a trusted voice, a kind soul, a WSM original.
0: So you were having a rough start to your day. Go ahead. Lay it on.
5: Yeah, I wanted to tell this story for everybody out there. Thanks for having a bad day. I got up this morning, went to the truck, had a flat tire, got that changed, then jumped in the truck and headed down the road, and a mouse come out, run across the dash, and reared up and looked at me. I grabbed him with my right hand, rolled the window down with my left, and throwed him out. And then when I rolled the window down, one of those big Japanese hornets come in. Me and him had about three rounds.
0: I'd rather have a rattlesnake loose in the cab than a dang hornet.
5: I thought real quick about Aaron Tippin. I said, take the good and bear the bad until my dying day. I wouldn't have it any other way.
0: Richard Thomas in WSM Flight 650. When you're having a bad one, quote a country song. It'll make you feel better.
6: You know, I was riding the old Harley down the Natchez Trace in my shorts, and one of them bees went up my leg.
0: Yeah.
6: You talking about stopping and getting off and jumping up and down there on the side of the road?
0: We gave the motorcycle away right there on the spot.
6: Man.
0: Next car by. Hey, y'all don't need a motorcycle, do you? Because I'm out of the motorcycle riding minutes right now. And by the way, could y'all take me to the emergency room?
1: WSM.
0: That's our longtime friend Tim Wilson. He's finishing up a new album. It'll be available in the spring. Of course, he's given us classics like I Should Have Married My Father-in-Law, most recently. Certified Aluminum, the album.
7: Hillbilly Homeboy was one. It's a Sorry World, which is a real uplifting title. I'll give you just basically a gist of what I do. I mean, anybody that ever listened to country music knows this song. Obviously, Wildwood Flower by A.P. Carter and Mother Maybelle. Then, of course, Jim Stafford came out with that in 74, changed it up to the Wildwood Weed. Remember that? The Wildwood Flower grew wild on the farm, and we never knew what it was called. And some said it's a flower, and some said it's a weed, and me, I never give it much thought. It's basically a marijuana song. You remember that? And they played that on WSM in Nashville, Tennessee, on the AM section.
4: That's correct.
7: Because that record influenced me to want to be a songwriter. Jim Stafford, I'm serious. I'm dead serious.
4: So it was the record that did that.
7: Showin', and This I'm Swellin', She's My Very Own, by Jim Stafford. One of the great records of all time. And Jerry Reed records and Jim Croce's and all that. So here's my little song. Some weirdos moved in across the street and they is keeping my wife awake. 12 hours of the Goo Goo Dolls was about all she could take. So I went over there, bummed a cigarette, and told them break it up pretty soon. Some Aborigines midgets found me 2 days later on the dark side of the moon.
4: Uh-oh!
7: Wasn't a Marlborough. Was that the new Prince Albert in the left-handed can? That wasn't a Marlborough. But this stuff's enough to make Janet Reno looked like the Marlboro Man. It kind of looked like a Lucky or a short Pall Mall. Tastes like horse manure, but menthol. If it legally reaches the public's lips, there's going to be a shortage of tater chips. We can finally quit hating Philip Morris's guts, because that stuff kicks a cigarette's butt. My brain said it's something it had never seen, but it beat the tar out of nicotine. Uh-oh. That wasn't a Marlboro. But it's the Surgeon General's nephew's favorite brand. Uh-oh. That wasn't a Marlboro. But two packs of that will have the Backstreet Boys sounding like a reggae band. It'll have them

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4: 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So if you had to pick a favorite classic song, what would it be?
5: Hands down, I've always said that He Stopped Loving Her Today was the greatest written country song ever. Bobby Braddock. But to tell you the truth, my favorite country song of all time, Cal Smith's Country Bumpkin. That's just classic for me.
4: Excellent choice.
3: Gone from the studio, forever part of the station. Thank you, Bill.
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10: I'm First Alert meteorologist Melanie Layden. Hot and humid again today. Temperatures around 90, but our heat index values could feel as high as 100 degrees this afternoon. We'll also see showers and thunderstorms develop later tonight and lingering into Sunday.
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12: Thanks, Bill. It's always good to talk to you. Always good to hear you, man. You sound great coming across the airwaves, no doubt. And it's good to see you always. And yeah, thanks for having me.
3: Gone from the studio, forever part of the station. Thank you, Bill.
13: Hey, this is Pete Fisher, Vice President and General Manager of the Grand Ole Opry. Bill Anderson, 50 years as an Opry member. Boy, we are certainly thrilled to have you as part of the family and really congratulate you on this incredible milestone. The Opry stage is a better place because you've been there for so long and you've been such an incredible part of shaping the sounds of country music with your incredible success as a songwriter. And we just want to take this opportunity on behalf of all of the staff and members of the Grand Ole Opry and just congratulate you on this incredible achievement. And we are looking forward to a big celebration this coming Saturday night on the Grand Ole Opry stage. Congrats, Bill.
14: A little surprise for you there. Wow. To start the morning on 6:50 a.m. WSM.
15: Goodness gracious, that was a surprise. That's very, very nice.
14: Sounds thank like you may get a two-tier cake out of the deal. Huh?
15: You ever seen one of those cakes when they roll them out for the Opry birthday celebration? You know, they're like 10 layers high, and they tell you before you go out, now the only layer that's really cake is the third one. The other seven are cardboard. So be sure when you take the knife that you cut the cake. I've actually had that happen a couple of times hosting it on live TV, and I'm wondering what would happen if I really cut into the cardboard instead of the cake.
14: So what's running through your mind? You must be overwhelmed, I guess, at times. You feel like you could just shut it down and kick it into neutral for a little bit, because at times like these, I'm sure you're flooded with memories of all the lives that have touched yours and that you have touched over 50 years at the Opry.
15: It's really incredible, Bill. I hardly know how to how to begin describing it. It's and hearing things like what Pete just did there, that's pretty special. I hope I can make it through it. I'm planning on it.
4: You were 19 when City Lights was cut by Ray Price.
15: Mm-hmm.
4: You were still in Commerce, Georgia, or still in Georgia. I guess you were in school at Athens, were you not? Had you?
15: Yeah, I was in school in Athens, but I was working in Commerce in the afternoons as a disc jockey about 20 miles up the road.
4: And when did you, or how did you hear about Ray Price cutting your music? In those days, we weren't social media darlings like C.J. LaRose, even though you were actually younger when things were happening for you than she is now. She's in her mid-20s and arrives as a social media darling. But how did you get the news that Ray Price had cut your
15: You
4: song?
15: Really don't know the story. This is a wonderful story. I was working in Commerce at the radio station, and it was in the summer. I think it was in August. And I was at the station about 10 o'clock in the morning, got a phone call from Roger Miller. Roger was working with Ray Price, and I had met Roger when he was in Atlanta in the Army, and we'd been friends before either one of us ever, you know, had any steps taken towards moving to Nashville. We just had the dream, that was all. And Roger called me about 10 o'clock in the morning. He said, "Hey, Anderson, great news. Price cut City Lights last night." Well, I mean, I just went berserk, you know, I couldn't believe it. And by 11 o'clock, Mr. Bob Tanner down in San Antonio, who owned TNT Records, where I had cut the original record of City Lights, and he held the publishing on the song, he called me. He said, "Oh, I just got the word that Ray Price cut City Lights last night." Well, I wasn't going to bust his bubble. I acted like I didn't know. "Oh, you know, thank you. That's wonderful news." About noon, it was almost like on the hour, every hour for like 3 hours. About noon, Buddy Killen calls me from Tree Publishing in Nashville, and Roger was writing for Buddy. And so Buddy and I had become acquainted through Roger. And so Buddy called, "Hey, Bill, got great news. Ray Price cut City Lights last night." "Oh, really? I hadn't heard that." You know, just pretending I didn't know anything about it. And Buddy said to me, and I remember this very clearly, he said, "If you got any more songs, I'd sure like to hear them. You know, come up to Nashville sometime and play me some new songs." You know, so I'd gotten 3 phone calls, and I went to lunch, and I came back to the station. And right at 2 o'clock, I got a phone call from Jim Denny, who was the president and owner of Cedarwood Publishing Company. And he'd been talking to me about maybe writing some songs for them, too. And he said, "Hey, Bill," he said, "if you'll sign a 5-year contract to write all your songs for Cedarwood Publishing, I think I can talk Ray Price into cutting City Lights."
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4: I tell you, one of the longest running friendships I have in this business is with this guy, James Gregory, the funniest man in America.
0: First of all, this started when people used to make fun of me because I wouldn't fly, you know, and don't like to fly. And then one thing led to another, and I said, "Well, I'd rather drive," you know. And here's what they use this logic on you: more people die in car wrecks than do plane crashes.
4: Right.
0: And I go, "Well, I don't care." But at least if you die in a car wreck, they can retrieve the body. And being Baptist, we need that. I mean, if you give us something to embalm and some tater salad, we can have a funeral. You know what I mean? If you hear a Baptist talk about cremating, that is not a full-blood Baptist. I mean, somebody married outside their faith, you know. If you hear a Baptist talk about burning something, it's going to be biscuits or leaves. It's not going to be Uncle Larry, you know. And my good friend here, Steve Mangola, who's on the show, I work for, by coincidence, over the years, I got to be good friends with some of these comedians, and mainly, by coincidence, the ones that I really work with more often now than anybody else seem to be Italian. They Steve Mangola, Vinnie Coppola, Frankie Martelli. And they've been, and most Italians tend to be Catholic. Lord knows why.
4: Yes, that's right.
0: I don't know why, but they are. You know, and one reason I enjoy being Baptist, we just eat better during a time of tragedy.
3: WSM.
4: You see, that, I love it on the website, at JeannieRobertson.com, the meeting ain't over till the tall lady speaks. All 6'2" of Jeannie Robertson in our studio.
16: Hey, how are you?
4: I'm good. We were just chuckling off the air about our Southern backgrounds that we have in common, church stories that we share in common. And I just hung up with a fella who you'd hardly know is from Pennsylvania. because it wasn't until this point in time that I realized that there was some Southern that had rubbed off. But he said, I got the story on that Carlisle, Pennsylvania. Yes, that's where Jim Thorpe played football. And he told me about the Indian school he attended. And then he paused. I said, well, thank you very much. I appreciate it. But he wasn't ready to go. Let me tell you how I know this.
16: Mm-hmm. Everybody's got a story.
4: He, like you, is a storyteller.
16: Good.
4: You said, I've heard you say that you don't tell jokes.
16: No, I don't know. I don't believe I could tell any jokes, but I can surely watch people. And boy, this is Nashville's a good place to watch people. I'll have a whole new routine by the time I leave here.
4: Let me tell you, Jeannie, the hockey crowd in this town, it's going crazy, is not necessarily indicative of the population.
16: Well, I'm
4: at
16: going
4: large.
16: To the game. Oh, I've got a ticket. Oh, yeah. Dude, I'm going
4: really?
16: To the game.
4: No.
16: I came last year and went to a game. Oh, yeah.
4: It would
16: be
4: like saying, of course, now this may not play, but. It'd be like saying that the entire population of Carolina is representative at a Carolina game or a North Carolina State game or a Duke game.
16: That's right. No, you know, they can't stand each other. You'd be in there by accident if you...
4: And somebody told me Duke and NC State or Duke and North Carolina are just a few miles...
16: 6 miles apart.
4: Six,
16: yeah.
4: Really?
16: Yeah,
4: mm-hmm.
16: 6 miles apart. We live right in that hotbed. And my husband played for one of them, so you don't like the other one. And when people say... And I went to Auburn. And so when people say... You know, I pull for both. I want to say, cut bait or fish. Who are you for? You don't give me this business. Well, I pull for Duke and Carolina. I pull for Auburn, Alabama. No. Take a stand. I'd rather you be an Alabama fan than not take a stand.
17: This is WSM, Remembering Bill Cody.
4: Joe Bonsall, if you just joined us. Joseph S. Bonsall, From My Perspective, is the book. It seems to me the Oak Ridge boys, particularly you and Dwayne come to mind, have embraced social media from the very beginning, from a generation of artists who don't necessarily do that or haven't done that or have resisted it. Even if they do it, they don't enjoy it.
18: Yeah, and I don't know how that happened exactly, except because I remember when Dwayne Allen, for instance, said, I don't need no laptop. and now he's like on it all day. You know, Dwayne's become Mr. Facebook, and I've become as Jennifer Northey just did a piece on me at Finger Candy, big online newspaper, and it's called me the Oak Ridge Boys lead tweeter. So like I've become Twitter boy, Dwayne's become Facebook boy, and of course we've got our OakRidgeBoys.com website and our message boards and our emails and between the at Joe Bonsall Twitter. In fact, just a little while ago I was tweeting I'm going to be on with Bill Cody. You know, it's like you find yourself like tweeting about everything, and you got to sometimes go.
4: How many followers do you have?
18: I've got 5,400 some.
4: Wow.
18: Yeah, 5,400 for me. And I remember when I first got like 100 followers. I thought, my God, 100 people care about what I tweet?
4: Joe Bonsall, if you just joined us. Joseph S. Bonsall, From My Perspective, is the book. How did you get Chuck Yeager to do the foreword, and why did you choose him?
18: Well, Chuck Yeager, we've been very close to Chuck for a long, long time. He kind of tells the story in his foreword a little bit about how he brought one of his World War II squadron, what was left of them, to a show in Myrtle Beach. And when we heard they were there, man, I mean, we like paid for all their seats, made sure they were taken care of, got them dinner, brought them backstage, and that just blew Chuck Yeager's mind. Well, it blew our mind that Chuck Yeager was in our audience. I mean, that's a true American hero right there. You know, people use that hero word, you know, pretty loosely in this day and age. Chuck Yeager is, and still is to me, an incredible hero. You know, he is now, up until the time he was 80 years old, and I think now he's about 86 or 87 now, I think.
4: Mm-hmm.
18: Up to the time he was 80 years old, he had the keys to any plane he wanted to fly at Andrews Air Force Base.
4: Oh, my goodness.
18: And he could go, and the young pilots used to get mad because they got to get in their hours. Here comes old Chuck Yeager jumping up into a stealth fighter and flying it out over the ocean and spinning it around and having a ball and landing at 80. I mean, the man is incredible. He's the first to break the sound barrier. I mean, to know a man like this, to know a man like George Herbert Walker Bush and Barbara Bush and people like that have been, to me, one of the incredible highlights of my life. And Chuck comes to hear us sing all the time. Whenever he's there, he comes out and introduces us. So I asked him kind of sheepishly if he'd write it, and he says, yeah, I'll put something together. I'll see if I can do it without any cuss words in it.
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4: LindaDavis.com on the web is where they can get it. Any other outlets? Can people pick it up at the Ernest Tubb Record Shop?
19: They will soon.
4: Let's go to LindaDavis.com. Yeah. Everybody's shopping online these days. And speaking of that,
19: I thought you would never bring this up.
4: The proud parent. I have watched this child grow up.
19: Yes, you have.
4: Hillary, your daughter, is the... She's the chick singer, as we say in the country, or as Porter used to call them, she's a girl singer and one of the fine ones we've got here today. She is with Lady Antebellum, and they are just living the dream, aren't
19: right
4: they?
19: Right now they are. It has been probably about a year and a half in coming, and finally that CD went out the 15th, Tuesday, Lang's birthday. That was his birthday present.
4: No kidding.
19: It was just, this week has just been awesome. And Hillary is on cloud nine. They're out in L.A. now filming Ellen. It's coming on tomorrow. If you watch Ellen or TiVo it or whatever those things are, watch that. And
4: Mom!
19: But she's having a ball. And they wrote the music on this CD. That is one of the things I am most proud for these kids. Because when you can write your own material, you've got longevity.
17: We honor a voice that helped define this radio station, Bill Cody. Thank you, Bill.
4: Ricky Skaggs in the house, y'all. Look at there.
15: He is, in all his radiant glory.
4: How you doing, partner?
15: Man, I'm doing good. I'm glad to be here. I'll tell you, it's treacherous out there.
4: Rick called a little bit about 20 till. You'd already been on the road about 40 minutes at that point, hadn't you?
15: Sure had. Man, I thought, I'm going to have to stop and get some lunch here or something. It's been a long time.
4: And but you did get to hear Little Maggie.
15: Oh, it sounded so good on the radio, and it sounded like the old Opry days when WSM just kind of fades in and fades out sometimes, and even though we're 15 miles from the tower, it just has that fade in and fade out effect, and it just, the banjos sounded so good going in and out like that. That sounded like Earl's, used to. Oh, it was great.
4: Ricky Skaggs' solo songs My Dad Loved, which obviously the title of the album.
15: Yeah.
4: Gives you the inspiration for how it came about. How long have you been in the works on that?
15: Well, something I've wanted to do for a while. I've never done an all solo record, just where I played everything and sung everything, so I kind of had that as one of my bucket list things that I wanted to do, But, after kind of coming off the heels of this Honoring the Fathers of Bluegrass 1946-47 thing I did with Monroe for Bill and Earl and Lester and Chubby and Howard Watts, the original bluegrass band, I just thought, it was just time to do something for my dad. This man introduced me to music, and he introduced me to people. He introduced me to Earl Scruggs the night at the backstage of the Grand Ole Opry. He was the one that took me to see Bill Monroe when I was 6 years old, and Bill had me come up and play. I mean, my dad was an integral part of where I am today. I mean, he was a great man. He poured into me goodness and honesty and integrity, but musically, he turned me on to the things that he really liked. And my dad he didn't like a bunch of fluff, and he didn't like something that wasn't good. He liked the good stuff, and he liked real stuff and pure stuff. And he taught me the difference in the pure stuff and then stuff that was just kind of commercial. Well, listen to the difference, son. Where's the heart of it,
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4: The fella who used to run this outfit just sat down next to me, next to the guy that brought me to town almost 22 years ago now. Welcome E.W. Bud Wendell, Country Music Hall of Famer, and Kyle Cantrell just sat down next to him over there. Gentlemen, welcome in here.
20: Thank you.
21: Good to be here. Good to be here. Right.
4: 90 years, and you were here for so much of it. And
21: not 90, no.
4: But you, the extraordinary story that I was reading this morning was your first night in charge at the WSM Grand Ole Opry.
21: Yeah.
4: What happened on that particular night? Didn't they cancel it that night?
21: Had to. Yeah, we had to cancel. There were marchers in the street, and Mayor Briley, put a curfew on the town, told everybody you had to be off the street at 6 o'clock or something like that. And I got a hold of him and said, Mayor, I heard all of that, but I know you don't mean the Grand Ole Opry, certainly, because we had all these people driving in to come to the show.
4: And you'd never missed a show.
21: Right. He said, Bud, I'm sorry, but you're going to have to cancel the show. So we did, but we played tapes from previous shows, and folks at home really never did know that. And as a matter of fact, Acuff He got so upset about the whole thing. And he at that point had a place down on Broadway. I think it was called the Roy Acuff Exhibits or something. And they had a lot of collection of his stuff. And up above there, he had an apartment and a pretty good-sized place up there. So he had a few artists come up there, and they did a Grand Ole Opry up there.
0: Is that right?
21: Yeah, yeah. Never got broadcast, but, I mean, they at least felt they were doing an Opry show.
14: Wow. The occasion was the assassination of Dr. Martin Luther King in Memphis, and that's what brought all that about. But I didn't realize that yet was your first weekend on the job.
21: It was.
14: As the manager of a Grand Ole Opry. Kyle Cantrell just sat down next to you over there. Kyle,
1: hey, were you trying to say he was with the company for 90 years?
14: No.
1: I don't think he's that old. I just want to issue that disclaimer.
14: Kyle, what was your time period for people who are joining us and remember your voice, certainly, and your leadership at WSM?
1: Well, Bill, thank you. I started on April 1st of 1982. That was my first mistake, starting on April Fool's Day. But that's the day I started, and I was here until the first week of January of 2003. So that was nearly 21 years, and 21. I was telling Mr. Wendell here, 21 of the best years of my life, very definitely, and got to meet so many great people and work with so many great people, many of whom I look around and see here.
14: Yeah,
1: and I'm looking at one right now, so it's actually two of them, and it's great to be with both of you.
14: Yeah, you were responsible for bringing me here in April the 25th, 1994. So I'm coming up on 22 years and feel like a rookie here. But yeah. Now, when did you transition from? All right, your story, Mr. Wendell, is that you started as a door-to-door insurance man with National Life and Accident Insurance Company, the parent company of WSM Radio, had this idea back in 1925. Kind of take us along your transition from a salesman, an insurance salesman, and what it was like to represent WSM and the Grand Ole Opry with that insurance policy to being the leader of the company.
21: Yeah, I was a door-to-door salesman selling burial insurance, weekly premium we called it back then. Uh-huh. Once you sold it, then you had to go back weekly and collect the premiums, and I could insure your whole family with $1,000 a piece for a buck a week or so. I was mostly in Southern High and Kentucky and that region of the country up there, where a lot of people from down south had migrated north for better jobs, they thought.
14: The automobile industry particularly.
21: And I found out very quickly that they listened to the Grand Ole Opry. And so I quickly got myself associated with WSM, and as I would knock on their door and tell people, you know, my name is Bud Wendell, and I'm with the National Life and Accident Insurance Company. We're the company that brings you the Grand Ole Opry. That's our broadcasting service. And we have another service of financial security to take care of your family. I'd offer some sewing needles and ask if I could step in and talk to them or get an appointment, come back and talk to them about their insurance. So anyhow, I did that up, and finally I sold enough insurance and they gave me an office, and I had a few people that worked for me. And so I did that for about 12 years, and it was in 62 when I then got transferred to the home office.
20: Bill Cody didn't just host a show. He carried a legacy. One song, one story, one morning at a time. Because of Bill Cody, this music, this tradition, this station matters. This is WSM, remembering Bill Cody.
14: Coffee Country, Billy Boy Cody, and look, there's Joe Stampley.
22: Hey, how's it going?
14: Is that what you look like at before 10 o'clock in the morning?
22: Man, just weird.
14: Why?
23: Tired.
14: I almost didn't recognize him, huh? As the Cajuns would say down in Louisiana.
22: Absolutely.
14: How you been?
22: Good. Everything's going real good, Bill. And how about you?
14: I saw you running around in San Antonio with some old friends at my alma mater, KKYX Radio down there.
22: Jerry
14: some pictures
22: King.
14: Surfaced on the internet. You know all about computers, don't you, Joe?
22: Oh, yeah.
14: You've been trying to help me with mine, which had a nervous breakdown.
22: Hey, I wouldn't know where to turn that
14: like
22: thing on.
14: Like a blind leading the naked through a briar patch over here. Joe standing over me going, "Well, I think there's your problem right there." Hit that.
22: Yeah.
14: Well, no, that's not it.
2: So I'm right back where I started.
22: Slap that thing.
14: Yeah.
2: And you're running, buddy, who's been out on the road. You guys been doing some shows together. It's Jeff Griffith.
22: Having more fun together. Yes, sir.
2: How'd you guys meet each other?
5: Through Charlie Patterson, my manager. Hey, they actually went to school together in Baytown, Texas.
22: And when I was a kid, second through the seventh grade, I was in Baytown, Texas, and went to school at Cedar Bayou. And Charlie Patterson and my brother were running buddies, and they were like 2 years older than me, and I was the tag along, you see. So Charlie Patterson called my brother and says, hey, I've discovered a guy here in San Antonio that really is a great country singer, but I don't know what to do with him. And Bobby says, call Joe. So Charlie called me, and I said, Charlie, send him up to Nashville. Let me listen to him, and then I'll tell you what my thoughts are. I'll just tell you if what you're hearing is right or not. Charlie flew him to Nashville. He sat in the living room with me and my wife, Arita, and he sang us three songs. I said, hey, you don't have to sing anymore. We need to call Charlie and tell him that he needs to put you in the studio. And I tell you, he just knocked me out, especially he's the first song he sang was the old Gary Stewart song, Drinking Thing, which we recorded.
2: Yeah, yeah.
22: And that's how it happened, Bill.
2: And you're from Texas?
5: Oh, yeah. I wasn't nervous that day, singing in front of Joe Stampley in his living room, man. Woo!
20: WSM.
2: Welcome Lionel Cartwright and his guitar in studio. Why don't we just jump right into it, get you to play that song that made you famous and made this old radio station even more famous, huh?
7: Gladly, man. True story. I had a 6-transistor when I was a kid. And under my pillow, I kept it hid.
5: I did that, Bill. I'm telling you the truth.

0: was over, the wrap-up complete. I'd searched through the static till I found a beat. The Beatles and Creedence, the Stones and the Birds. You should have seen all the groups that I heard.
1: Oh, but here comes the best part.
0: Cause on Saturday night,

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When the lights went out and no one could see, over the airwaves

0: Yeah.
1: My word. Lionel Cartwright, God bless you. Welcome in, buddy.
2: Thank you, Bill.
1: That is such an anthem for us, and I know it is for you, too, as you perform. And people say, hey, do that. I watched it on my radio. And I see you sitting there with your eyes closed and just playing your heart out. Is that kind of how the whole song was born, I mean, just you and your guitar sitting around? Or?
2: The song, I can tell you how it was born. I had that idea on a little scrap of paper, and I know I had that idea for 5 years, you know, in my little notebook carrying around. And I was writing with Don Schlitz one day, and we were just batting ideas. Actually, we were just talking. Don's a big believer, and you just start talking and see what comes and see where the idea is. And he told me, he said, I just wrote with Ronnie Millsap earlier this week. Man, he's got the most unbelievable old-time radio collection. And I said, man, I've got this idea that I've been carrying around. It's about sneaking a blue transistor radio under the pillow at night with an earphone and listening, you know, all those, at that time there was all these trucker shows, right? I listened to, there was a guy in Virginia, there was Buddy Ray up on WWVA, and of course, WSM, remember listening to that. Ralph Emery would have people like this come in and sing. And bro, it just happened. I mean, and Schlitz is, you know, you give that guy an idea, he's already to the third verse by the time you're batting your eye.
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1: This is The Legend, 650 AM, WSM. You recognize this fella who just eased in here?
4: I've never seen him before in my life.
1: That is the mysterious Walter Ralph Emery, a fellow member of the Country Music Hall of Fame.
4: I've sat across a few microphones from Ralph Emery.
5: Yes, how are you, Ralph? Do you know who else went on to the Grand Ole Opry stage? It was 61, wasn't it?
4: Mm-hmm.
5: It was me.
4: Oh, really?
5: I was added to the announcing staff in 61.
4: And you did the Opry as an announcer on the stage quite a while.
5: I did it for about 3-4 years.
4: Yeah. Were you there the night I joined, or do you remember?
5: I don't remember.
4: Yeah, it was a pretty insignificant night.
5: No, I barely remember it myself. I will say that. I remember your early records.
4: I'm glad to forget those.
1: In 61, it was Po-Folks, wasn't it, Bill? Mm-hmm. Wasn't that the one that you actually were enjoying chart success with, or probably the biggest thing of the year?
4: That's the one that got me invited to become an Opry member. Yeah, sure was.
5: Art Divine, I guess.
4: Art Divine had gone down to the Gulf of Mexico on a fishing trip. And we were booked into the auditorium in Panama City. Me and it was either Farron Young or Ferlin Husky. I forget. May have been both of them because I toured with them so much back in those days. And we were doing a show on Saturday night at the Panama City Auditorium. We did not know it, but Art Divine had come in off of the water long enough to catch our show. He was sitting in the audience, and we did not know it until intermission. And I was on.
5: I should mention he was at that time was the director of the Opry.
4: Yes, he was. Yes, he was the manager director of the Grand Ole Opry in those days. And it was one of those wonderful magic nights. I was on just before intermission, and I sang Po-Folks, and we got two or three encores, and it was just one of those incredible nights. And Ott came backstage, and he came up to me and congratulated me, and he said, you're going to be hearing from me. He called me a few days later and asked me if I'd like to become a member.
5: And you said?
4: You know what? You know, I almost didn't answer the phone. The phone rang. I was watching the All-Star Baseball game on television. And I thought, who would be calling me in the middle of the All-Star game? I'm not going to answer. And it was Art Divine calling to ask me if I'd like to join the Grand Ole Opry. I am so glad I answered the phone.
3: WSM remembers Bill Cody.
1: Whispering Bill Anderson. I just brought you on.
4: I've had worse introductions. I did a show one time in Miami, Florida, and there was a legendary disc jockey down there named Cracker Jim Brooker.
1: Uh-huh.
4: He was probably the worst MC that ever existed. And one night we were in Miami getting ready to do a show, and Farron Young was the headliner on the show. This is the greatest introduction I ever got. Farron was the headliner. But Farron was not there when the show started. Well, the audience wasn't expecting to see Farron, but Cracker Jim goes out on the stage. He says, folks, welcome to our show. Farron Young's not here, but he'll be here. And it's just like turning a hose on the audience and just chilling them down, you know. So just before I was going on, Farron comes in the back door. So here's my introduction. Folks, Farron Young is here. The great Farron Young has come in. He's here. He'll be on the stage in a minute. In the meantime, here's Bill Anderson. Now try going out on the stage and entertaining after that.
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9: NBC News Radio, I'm Lisa Taylor. Work has begun to remove President Trump's name from the Kennedy Center in Washington, D.C., after a judge rejected a last-minute bid to block an earlier order to remove it. The U.S. and Iran are reportedly closing in on a peace agreement that, if all goes accordingly, could be signed as soon as this weekend or early next week. Iran's foreign minister told his country in a live TV broadcast that an agreement is in its final stages. The Pentagon is out with a new batch of documents and videos related to UFOs or UAPs. Friday's release includes 53 documents and 10 images from the CIA, FBI, the Department of Defense, and other unspecified agencies, along with 6 videos and 3 NASA audio recordings. Videos included in the latest batch appear to show orb-like objects in the sky. The government began disclosing documents related to the unidentified anomalous phenomena last month, following a bipartisan push for transparency. Lisa Taylor, NBC News Radio.
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10: 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We've got a strong connection. We always have had, man, and thank you for having me on.
3: 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Thank you, Bill.
11: Hey, Bill, this is Ricky Skaggs. Maybe you've heard of me. I just wanted to thank you for being such a great friend, and certainly thank you for all the great years, 50 great years at the Grand Ole Opry. You are a real pal. You're a real ambassador, and a great, great songwriter, singer, and we just appreciate your heart for the old stuff and your openness to the new sounds and the new writers. You're just a great role model for so many, and we love you, and see you out there, CA.
4: Wow. Wow, what a nice... Y'all snuck around behind my back and got some of these, didn't you? That's very nice. Thank you.
1: I knew you'd particularly appreciate that Grandpa Jones reference there at the end for those who knew and loved Grandpa Jones at CA. Yeah,
4: very few of us know what that's all about.
1: Come on in here. Ralph Emery joined us this morning as we celebrate 50 years of Bill Anderson at the Opry this weekend.
5: Didn't Grandpa have a pin he wore on his outfit? It was a C and an A.
4: Yeah, I think he did. Grandpa couldn't remember your name. He'd call everybody Otto Kruger.
1: Connie Smith said one night he turned to her and said, "There she is." She said, "In how many years had he introduced me?" Martha White. And I said, "What did you do, Connie?" She said, "I went on out there."
5: You know, I guess you mentioned Billy Grammer. There was a little package show that went out from Nashville with Grandpa, Mel Tillis, Billy Grammer. Billy, as you know, has had an eyesight problem for years. Grandpa said, "Well," he said, "Billy

0: and it still remains the same. Seems like I'm working more now, Bill, than I was 15 years ago. And I think a lot of that is because it's so very hard throughout the country to hear traditional country music, you know? Cause after you get a few years on you, well, they quit playing you on the radio. And believe it or not, people have got to where they will drive further for a country show to hear who they want to hear, see who they want to see. And we've really been fortunate. They've been really coming out to see us, and I appreciate them.
1: You're very modest, Gene. We've known each other for a long, long time. And you truly are the bedrock of artists for traditional country music. And you hear that time after time after time, not only from fans, but from fellow artists who are fans, young and old, everybody in between. When you start talking about people who are the core of the catalog, if you will, the name Gene Watson always rises to the top. And I'm sure when you started 50 years ago, that wasn't your intention. It's the fact that you remained faithful and true to a particular kind of music that's special in your heart, and you know what you're good at, and you've stayed with that.
0: Actually, when I started out, I had no faith in becoming an artist at all. I mean,
1: kidding.
0: No, none at all. In fact, I kept my day job. You know, I had three hits before I ever quit doing body work. I was still working in paint and body shops and coming to Nashville and recording and everything. And finally, I said, well, you know, I might ought to check the music business out. And it was only then I rolled my tools in the garage and I made a vow to myself. I said, I'm going to give it everything I got. And if it works, good. But if it don't, at least I can say I tried.
1: Mm-hmm.
0: And I'm still trying. Yeah.
1: Good morning at 23 minutes till 10 o'clock, 9:37 on 6:50 a.m. WSM. What did your version of the Ray Letts decide they wanted to hear next? Have we heard? Because you said that song Bad Water, which Charlie played a hook from, which was your first single.
0: I went and bought that record, actually, at the time, and money was hard. But I went and bought that single, and it was out by the Ray Letts, and Ray Charles did the background singing on it. That was his background singing group,
1: right.
0: And he flip-flopped it around, and, boy, they just killed me on that song. But at that time, when I recorded it, I didn't know what I wanted to record. I knew I was country, but I was used to playing all them joints, dives, and all that, you know. And
1: yeah, who were the cover tunes you used to play that you think back when you say you played?
0: I covered everything Haggard had, and I knew everything that Hank Williams had. I had all the Lefty Frizzell was the man until Hag moved in, you know. And if it was on the radio back then, I had it in my show.
2: WSM.
1: I misspoke a little earlier because Left Brain had written down for me here, because Right Brain is not very organized, and Left Brain writes things down for Right Brain over here. And Left Brain Matos said had me in the wrong place at TPAC. I'm supposed to be at the James K. Polk Theater to see our guest Jeannie Robertson tonight.
3: What did I put down?
4: Tomorrow night.
1: Well, you
3: I
1: got
3: just
1: it.
3: Put TPAC.
1: You put TPAC Andrew Jackson, and he was president, as was Mr. Polk, but she's playing the Polk Theater.
3: You know, I copy and pasted that from TPAC, though. They might be wrong.
1: Well, I just went and it says James K. Polk at TPAC.org.
3: All right, then maybe I'm wrong.
1: Okay. Maybe I'm wrong, says Left Right.
4: Maybe.
1: It's hard for them to
4: very difficult.
1: Hard for them just to be wrong, isn't it?
4: People,
1: to be fallible.
4: Guys
1: somehow.
4: Walk up at these shows that I'm doing, they'll walk right up and they'll say, I'm left brain. And they'll say, I'm half brain. I'm no brain. I say, well, what are you? And he says, ask my wife. I don't know.
1: Jeannie Robertson, if you just joined us on 6:50 a.m. WSM, I mentioned to you earlier, we have James Robertson Parkway running through the middle of downtown Nashville. I live in Robertson County. The people who settled a little community of Cross Plains where I live was a fellow named Kilgore, who lived to be well over 100 and came from North Carolina, as did many of the early settlers.
4: All right,
1: of this
4: important thing.
1: What was then the West
4: That's
1: they
4: right.
1: moved west.
4: Oh, the Duke of Carolina fans. That's all they know. What were your people? Makes up their minds, so...
1: We welcome Jeannie Robertson to 6:50 a.m. WSM.
4: Let me ask you a question. Tomorrow night, am I going to need an interpreter for my accent?
1: No.
4: I don't think so either.
1: I love that accent.
4: I know
1: it. You got to talk about your years as Miss... You teased it a moment ago, that several decades ago now.
4: About five.
1: 48 years ago. You were Miss North Carolina. You're 6 foot two.
4: I'm the tallest contestant, even still. I would love for some other tall young women to have ever competed in the Miss America. That's the way we say it. The Miss America pageant.

0: Well, you say it that way in Tennessee, too. You know you do.
1: Can we have some fun with Left Brain for a moment?
0: Yeah.
1: You know he's from Rhode Island.
0: I know.
1: Yeah. I don't think
0: there is a Rhode Island, but if he says so, I guess so.
1: Yeah. Why is that? Why don't you think there's a Rhode Island?
0: Well, I've spoken in all 49 states repeatedly for 48 years, but never. I've spoken in the 49, but never Rhode Island. People say, well, I bet you haven't been to Alaska. Oh, no, Alaska, Hawaii, all of that. Rhode Island. And I've just become suspicious.
1: Well, you should, because it's not an island.
0: It's not an island.
1: That's where they throw it. That's where they trick it.
0: Misnamed.
1: Yeah.
0: Don't you know about branding? You branded yourself as an island, and you're not.
1: I love the guy at the rental car counter in Providence once who told me when I looked at my bill and looked at the taxes, and he smiled. He said, little state, big taxes.
0: I know. Yeah.
1: I think they should put that on the license plate instead of Ocean State. So would you try to say, if you would, again, it's the what kind of pageant?
0: The Miss America pageant.
2: Yeah. Miss America. Patrick.
0: You're close.
1: Yeah, you're a little more animated. It doesn't come naturally to
2: right.
1: you to say
2: yeah.
1: that.
2: Yeah.
0: I had a ball. I got to, that year, you know, pageants take a lot of criticism. Some mm-hmm. of it's deserved, some of it's not. But I was 19 and turned 20, and I got to give more than 500 little speeches. And I found out within a week I could make people laugh, and I loved it. I just never. Mm-hmm. And then the word spread. She'll come in and cut your ribbon, but she wants to do about 20. and the height and the basketball player and this kind of thing. I wanted to shoot hook shots for my talent in the Miss America pageant.
1: What did you do?
0: Oh, it was just pitiful. It was pitiful. I'll tell you that they wouldn't if they had let me shoot hook shots. And then I'll tell you what I did. My daddy said, you let us bring a portable basketball goal to New Jersey in our truck. You put that thing out on stage, and you let Jeannie come out and shoot hook shots for 3 minutes. She can hook left-handed. She can hook right-handed. And if she hits them, you better name her Miss America. And they told us shooting hook shots was not talent, which was just a revelation to our community. We thought, we know talent. Said we didn't know about singing and dancing. But through the years, with the speaking career and so forth, I have been invited back 3 times to judge at the Miss America pageant. And I'm older, and I figure these things out. I'm wiser. They were afraid I would win. And the headline would have said, Hooker wins, Miss America.
3: 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This is WSM, remembering Bill Cody.
1: Roll On Big Mama was followed by the song we're going to play
4: here.
1: That's right. And I was thinking about all the things I could play of yours, and I thought, I'm going to take him back. This was about 1975.
4: Yeah, I think me and Mark Sherrill and Steve Davis wrote this song. And that was the follow-up to Roll On Big Mama, the one you're fixing to play. And the Jordanaires are backing me on this song, and they sang so great on this song.
1: Who did you want to sing like growing up? Who was the cat for you?
4: Well, when I was a kid, it was Hank Williams. I mean, the original old Hank Williams. And I knew every Hank Williams song there was. And then I got in junior high and got kind of smart with the Elvis and the Little Richard and the Jerry Lee Lewis and all that stuff, you know. And I kind of become a semi-rock and roller after, you know.
1: With the Uniques, right?
4: Yeah,
1: that was the name of the band.
4: In my high school days.
1: Uh-huh.
4: Had that band together for like 12 years in the 60s, you know, from the 59 to 1970. 11 years there, you know, with that band. And then I started doing my country gig 1970, 71. And, you know, I loved Ray Charles. I mean, I tell
1: well,
4: you
1: see,
4: what,
1: that would be somebody I would expect you to say because of the kind of that bluesy, edgy nature to your vocals.
4: Well, I when I was living there in Spring Hill, Louisiana, our main radio station at night, besides WSM, sometimes we could pick y'all up, but most of the time WNOE in New Orleans.
1: Mm-hmm.
4: We got that, and they were playing the Neville Brothers and all these people like that, you know, and all the Fats Dominoes and stuff. And so you start listening to that stuff, and you start sounding like some of those people, you know.
3: So. WSM.
1: Lionel Cartwright's in the studio. Catch us up on your life and times. I was talking about this earlier. You know, you run into people, and people's names will pop up in conversation in music business. And say, well, what in the world is he doing? What is she doing? So this is your opportunity to do that, and then we're going to follow up on some email I've already received on the latest work that we're going to feature.
5: Right. Well, you know what, Bill? My career path has been a series of 90-degree turns, 180-degree turns.
1: What brought you to town the first place? Just the pursuit of the dream?
5: Absolutely. Pursuit of the dream. I had played on the Wheeling Jamboree up there. It was a live radio show for about 4 years. Went through college, actually, on that gig. I was the music director up there. And I knew, this. Hey, I got to go. This is my time to go. So it ended up being a great time to go. I came down and got a job as a music director and a featured singer on the Nashville Network, which when I first talked to him, I didn't even know what the Nashville Network was.
1: That's how new it was, right?
5: It was brand new. It hadn't gone on the air yet. We started recording those, and all the production facilities here were glutted, you know, full in use. So they sent me over to Knoxville. They filmed a show over at Knoxville.
1: Called what? Something 40?
5: I-40 Paradise.
1: I-40 Paradise, yeah.
5: And we ended up doing, between that and Picking at the Paradise, a spinoff of it, we did 525 half-hour shows. And I just was reading on Wikipedia the other day. A friend of mine looked up, Clunk, name drop, Clunk. that was one of the first shows. We did a sitcom. We did a half-hour sitcom. They do in L.A., they do it in a week. We did it in a day. We did 4 to 5 of those a week, and it was pretty insane. But it was great. A lot of stars. Reba came over. All kinds of people came over and guested on that. So anyway, that led to a deal with MCA Records, which was a blast. Tony Brown signed me to MCA. We had some good success on the radio. And then that segued into quite a wild series of events. I ended up doing a ton of background music, and that's what got me into the computer recording, which has just been great. Ended up doing Rachel Ray's theme. That's me. 30-minute meals. That's me picking on the guitar in the background. And also volunteered at my church as a worship leader for 10 years, and then they asked me to assume the position of music director there. So I do that out at Bellevue Community Church in West Nashville.
1: And you guys pack them in out there, I hear.
5: Yeah, it's...
1: we have some mutual friends who go to your church.
5: Right, right. It is just a great church. And we have, as I was telling you, an amazing community of players, singers, writers. So that's a whole other scene that I think is really taking shape. So, you know what? I have been so blessed to get to do all kinds of things. And now I kind of find my artist thing, thanks to the internet, is kind of coming back into play as one of the things I do. And we got a great review. I tell you what, guys, I got a call 2 weeks ago from a guy on radio. He said, "Hey, how do I get your new single?" And I said, "What are you talking about?" Because we had sent it out, you know. But, I've been off a major label for so long. You're like, well, if somebody, that's good. But he said, the one Robert Orman just gave the killer review to.
1: Could I read that review?
5: Sure.
1: Robert Orman said of The Soldier, the single that you referenced that wasn't a single at the time you referenced
5: it. Yeah, it is now, though.
1: "This guy is way too talented to have been off the radar screen for so long. He returns with this dramatic ballad about a soldier's thoughts in the field, an emotional bullseye, all the more so because of the stark, chilling production. A very, very welcome return to Lionel Cartwright." That according to Robert Orman.
5: Thank you, Robert. That was some kind words.
3: Gone from the studio, forever part of the station. This is WSM, remembering Bill Cody.
1: Ricky Skaggs in the house, y'all. Now, for people who don't know, what were your parents' names?
6: Hobart and Dorothy Skaggs.
1: Now, Hobart,
6: you talk about the finest people.
1: What was his background? What did he do for a living? How did he come to all this music? Was that...
6: Well, he played music just growing up as a kid in Kentucky. And I don't think I ever asked him, "Dad, where did you get your first guitar?" You know, I mean, he probably ordered it from Sears Roebuck, you know, like a bunch of those folks from Eastern Kentucky got, you know. And but he kind of was self-taught, never had no lessons, and just learned to sing, you know, and had a love for music in his heart, you know. And he was a welder, and so he traveled. He helped build the Paradise plant down there, the TVA plant. He helped build that. As a matter of fact, that's where he got his back hurt really, really bad. Someone was carrying a piece of really heavy pipe with him, and they dropped their end, and my dad just, you know, bore the whole weight of that pipe, you know, on his back and crushed two vertebrae. And he was really never able to be, you know, normal again. You know, a lot of pain he lived with, you know. But he loved to sit around and pick and sing. thing. And, you know, I mean, he'd one more you to death. You know, about midnight or 1 o'clock, he'd say, son, I know you're tired now. Let's just do one more and I'll let you go to bed, you know. And then we'd, you know, then we'd do another. And, you know, and he said, nah, come on now, just one more. I said, Dad, you told me that 40 minutes ago. But I'm so glad. Had he not, you know, pushed me and encouraged me and just got behind me and kept pushing, I would have never, you know, become what I am. There's no way in the world. I just didn't have it in me. I mean, he drew it out of me.
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1: I'm joined by Country Music Hall of Famer E.W. Bud Wendell, who has a building with his name on it on Briley Parkway, our corporate headquarters. 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
8: Well, I don't pick and sing, but I...
1: You know, all the great bluegrass announcers in the early days did. You know, well, in addition to playing the hits, they brought their own guitar to the studio.
8: That's true, and you've got one of those bluegrass pickers on the staff here.
1: Yes, we do.
8: Works of the evening. So
1: Edward Lawrence Stubbs, I see him over there.
8: Standing across the way.
1: He will join you a little later on today with his full hour from 2 to 3 o'clock as we get to song number 1 in that 90-song countdown. And Mr. Wendell, congratulations on yet another high moment in your incredible story, and that is E.W. Bud Wendell, Miranda Lambert, the late Johnny Cash, and Steve Cropper all get their stars in the Music City Walk of Fame.
8: That's incredible. How about that?
1: That's
8: great.
1: Very nice. And it is my honor to host that event. How did you find out about it?
9: My wife told me. That's true.
1: Is that right?
9: They told her... I don't know what they told her. Is he free that day or whatever? But anyhow, she said, I'm not supposed to tell you, but she finally said, you're going to get a star in the Walk of Fame. So that's how I found out.
1: And that's going on downtown, and it's open to the public. It is free and open to the public. It happens at 2 o'clock, Hall of Fame Park, which is between the Hilton and the Country Music Hall of Fame, where Mr. Wendell is a member. Tell me about the transition. We talked about the years at the Ryman, what that was like in 1974 when this idea to build a hotel and a theme park, and what was going on in the life of Nashville and this company to bring all that apart, about?
9: Well, the Ryman had reached a point where... the only way we were allowed to continue using it was that the ushers and ticket takers were all off-duty firemen. So the fire department had a comfort factor that, the building is and was still designed in such a fashion that you can evacuate that building in seconds. So it's quite an opportunity there for us to seize that moment and decide to build a new home, because National Life had finally reached a decision. They said, you either move or we're going to shut it down, because we're inviting all of these people to come to Nashville, to come to the Grand Ole Opry in that downtown building that was not really that comfortable, particularly in the summertime. We then at that time, and Irving Waugh, I would say, was the driving force at that point, and said, well, you know, we're going to build a new Opry House, but we can do more than that. We'll build this theme park, and a lot of these people come to town, have their families with them. They want to go to the Opry, and with that, we'll build a little 300 or 400-room motel up on the corner to take care of some of them. Mm-hmm. And our original zoning plan, that was it. We were going to build, I think we got up to a 400-room motel in our minds. And then the gas shortage came along. A lot of people don't remember that. There was a period of time where the gas stations were closed on weekends. Well, that scared the fire out of National Life, if we're going to spend all this money and people can't get here. But anyhow, that went over and we went ahead. And by the time we got down to breaking ground, we'd talked National Life into letting us build a 600-room hotel instead of that little motel. And we called it the Opry opera in, I-N-N-E. We put an E on the end. We thought that was a little more sophisticated.
1: Mm-hmm.
9: And so it all worked together then, and we built the Opry House in such a fashion that we could do major television because, as you well know, during that period of time, we were doing a lot of syndicated shows and felt we had the know-how and the expertise and the people that could pull that all off. And so we invested in major studios backstage, and then with that, enabled us then to attract some major network shows, the Carol Burnett Show and those kind of major weekly variety shows. So we did that, and it just kept growing and kept growing, and was a fabulous place.
1: And you created the Nashville Network.
9: Yeah, along the way, we felt we ought to have our own network, so we developed the Nashville Network, and again, we had so many talented people.
3: WSM remembers Bill Cody.
1: Marty Stewart and the fabulous superlatives. What it must be like to be Marty Stewart and wake up at this point in your life and go, man, I'm able to do, or at least it seems to me, you are able to do it your way.
10: Let me just put it in reality for you. Look out there in that yard. There's a 1996 Cadillac with 150,000 miles on it, with a John Deere tag on the front. And antenna, look at that cellular antenna on the back window. It ain't hooked up to nothing, but it look good. See those wheels? They're rented. See this cowboy coat I got on and these boots we're talking about?
1: Yeah, yeah.
10: And I got $40 in my pocket for a tank of gas, a Telecaster, and I love Connie Smith. Life is good. I'm a blessed man. I'm on the Bill Cody Show. Top of the morning, pal.
3: Gone from the studio. Forever part of the station. Thank you, Bill.
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15: I'm First Alert meteorologist Melanie Layden. Hot and humid again today. Temperatures around 90, but our heat index values could feel as high as 100 degrees this afternoon. We'll also see showers and thunderstorms develop later tonight and lingering into Sunday.
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1: Feel better over there?
17: It's like the anthem for all only children. I want to talk about me. I love it.
1: Bobby Braddock. He wrote it. He wrote Time Marches On before that and so many other things, you know. He stopped loving her today. D-I-V-O-R-C-E. Golden Ring. People Are Crazy. And the list goes on. Bobby Braddock, good morning, Bill. A life on Nashville's music road. Good to see you, buddy.
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1: 90 years.
18: 90 years, yeah.
1: Now, as a kid down there in Auburndale, which was the title of your first book, your home in, look at the map there, it says Auburndale for some of you, but Auburndale.
18: That's a local redneck pronunciation.
1: That's the way the locals say it. That's the way it's supposed to be said. That's what I was always told. You say it like the people who live there say it. Auburndale in Florida, Central Florida. Is that Polk County?
18: Polk County, it is.
1: Yeah. We got a Facebook fan of the day from Polk County, from Mulberry, Florida.
18: Mulberry, yeah, that's phosphate country around there.
1: Yeah, that's James Bob Carter, who's our Facebook fan of the day today, from down where...
18: Good for James.
1: Near where Bobby grew up. So it was WSM in our 90th year, in the early part of your life. 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
18: It was a big deal. It was, yes. And when I was in high school, I had this little plastic red radio next to my bed, and I turned the volume down so I wouldn't get in trouble, and put it under my covers and listened to Ralph Emery on the Opry Star Spotlight every night.
1: You'd remember any of the guests come to mind, any particular moment or an interview that sticks out?
18: One that he married, Skeeter Davis, heard the whole courtship, you know, on the radio.
1: I think Bobby's the first one that's ever shared that with us.
18: The Wilburn brothers, Marty Robbins, who I eventually worked for, was his piano player. And I loved it when Marty would come in. Ralph had this grand piano there, and Marty would sit down at the piano and start singing songs, and people from the whole eastern half of the United States calling in, making requests. I used to love that. Ralph's show was sort of like the country radio version of what would become the Tonight Show. It was that kind of show. It was star-studded, and a lot of records, you heard them first, you know, when Ralph played them, you know.
1: Well, Marty Robbins, you mentioned, I wanted to start. We take a break, come back. Bobby Braddock's book, A Life on Nashville's Music Row, and I'm going to read a little something and have Bobby pick up the story here as we get started on 650 AM WSM. You said this was not the working title?
18: No, the working title, my title, was Hollywood, Tennessee, A Life on Nashville's Music Row, and the publisher insisted on calling it Bobby Braddock, A Life on Nashville's Music Row. To me, that sounds kind of egotistical, having your name in the title, but that's the way. So if somebody's asking for the book, they got to say Bobby Braddock, A Life on Nashville's Music Row. I guess the title of the book is Bobby Braddock.
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1: 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And that's the first thing you hear when you put the CD in. Dallas Frazier, Larry Lee song called 14 Karat Mine.
2: First number one song for the year 1982. The first in the nation.
1: That's 30 years ago.
2: Yeah. You can find it at Amazon.com, you can iTunes. 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Find out all about it and find out the different links that you can go to. You can order advanced copies of this. Of course, not very much in advance, but the advanced copies that if you order it, you can get it autographed.
1: You ever practice your autograph back in the early days?
2: Son, I can do it backwards.
1: But before you were a star, did you sit around and go, okay, if I become famous, I wanted to, I don't like the G. Let me do it.
2: You know, believe it or not, I always had pretty good penmanship. That's one thing I could, you know, and of course, in the body work and paint work and stuff I used to do, I was a pen striper.
1: Oh.
2: And I always was pretty critical about, you know, little curls and stuff like that. But I've always had a pretty good handwriting. Music business has just about ruined that.
1: So if you sign this for me, would I be able to read and show it to my friends and go, oh, Gene Watson signed it?
2: Over 50 years, it's lost a little bit of its luster, but I think I can make it out for you.
17: And backwards, if you're curious, it becomes Nosto Enig.
2: That's right, and I knew that. Nosto Enig. I used to have a guitar player by the name of Danny Rainwater. Water, and you could tell him your name, and instantly he could say it to you backwards.
1: Nosto Enig. Yeah, I think you have a career in Scandinavia yet to come. You know, 50 years in America is just not enough.
2: Yeah, be on the bus. Who put that there? I think it was Nosto.
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1: From the great state of North Carolina to Nashville, Tennessee, where she often appears. She is playing the Polk Theater tomorrow night at TPAC at 8 o'clock. Tickets available, a few left. If you'll go to TPAC.org, Jeannie Robertson has been with us this hour.
0: Had a ball, too, y'all. Thank you.
1: But you cannot leave here sitting in the presence of a host, Baptist preacher's son, and not share some sort of story. One of them, we cracked up watching Do Not Go to Vegas Without a Baptist. And I just got back from Vegas in the Academy of Country Music Awards, Jeannie.
0: Well, my bestest friend, and I know that's an incorrect word, but I'll say it, Norma Rose, told me that. She said, where are you speaking next month? And I said, I had a convention in Vegas. And she said, oh, I never have been to Vegas. You go all the time and get to speak. And I said, you never have been? Well, come on and go. And she said, well, what do they do out there? And I said, well, they gamble, you know. She said, there's a lot of it, isn't it? I said, oh, no, there's not a lot of it. Just a little bit. But Cosby's got a show coming. So, you know, I think Cosby and Newhart, great story. She said, okay. She said, now, it's all right if you gamble. I'm not, let me do, because you're a Methodist. She said, but I'm a Baptist, and Baptists don't gamble. I said, what'd you say? She said, Baptists don't gamble. I said, well, Norma Rose, have they told all of them yet? So we get out there, and we get the tickets, and we get the Cosby tickets and eat done. And I said, now listen, you got to have the whole experience here. We're going to go in this casino, and I'm going to get to find the quarter slot machines. I'm going to get $20 worth of quarters, and you just have to Vegas. She said, I told you I don't gamble. I said, this is not gambling. That's why I'm getting the slot machines. The slot machines are not gambling. The word gamble means you have a chance. You don't have a chance. No. I don't have a chance. This is just, we're going to, she said, well, why don't we just throw the $20 in there at them? I said, we're going to have some fun. And I found the old slot machines where you actually pull the lever.
1: Mm-hmm.
0: Get your hands dirty. You know, most of them are computerized, so you just sit down and blink, and somehow they get into your purse and get everything you got in there. But so I said, now you sit there on that stool, and I put in a quarter and pull it, and of course, darn it, it said, and two quarters. She said, you've doubled your money. You just doubled. She's a math teacher, and she could figure this out. And I said, we've not won. She said, you have. You've won. I said, no. The only way I'm going to win is to put these two quarters in my purse and leave now and never in my life ever go back in the casino. I grew up in Graham, North Carolina. They put on the tombstone, here lies the woman who won in the casino. I said, but Norma Rose, we're not going to do that. We're going to put them back in. I put the two quarters in. And I pulled this lever. You know, you find a machine like that, it's hard to find. And, of course, we lost them. She said, this is what I was told. Said, you get addicted to something like this, and then you lose them all. And so
1: addicted,
0: I said,
1: already.
0: Come on, we're going to do this. And so we kept playing and having a good time. And after a while, she said, excuse me, Jeannie, but is your right arm getting tired? And I said, no, what? She said, your right arm that's pulling the lever. If you want me to pull it for you? I said, no, I do not. I'm not going back to North Carolina having turned you on to gambling. And she said, I'm not gambling. Why don't you look at it as what it is? It's a good Baptist helping a Methodist with a tired arm. Now move it over.
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1: We were just doing the round robin in studio. Mm-hmm. As we welcome John Amos to WSM, welcoming you back to WSM. It's great to see you, old friend.
21: Good to see you, buddy.
1: I think the last time you and I saw each other, you had walked the red carpet at the medallion ceremony at the Country Music Hall of Fame, and everybody was yelling down the red carpet, Mr. Fitzwallace! Mr. Fitzwallace! And you met Charlie Daniels that night.
21: Charlie gave me a hat that night, and the bad news is somebody stole it from me about a month and a half later.
1: Oh!
21: Yeah. But he's offered to replace it. He's a very generous man. Very generous man.
1: Well, wonderful to have you back in studio, and you're sharing the stage with Roy Clark. Now, is this, in the case of the Roy Clark package show, are you guys doing this in different stops around the country, or is this your first opportunity to work a show with him?
21: This is the very first opportunity I've had to work with Roy, and I got to tell you, I'm honored. I'm thrilled to be on the same stage with him. If it was just to hand him a glass of water, it'd be a treat.
1: First time we met you, you were in town working on a music project.
21: Yes, sir.
1: And I think all of us were like, well, who knew?
21: Yeah.
1: Because generations of us have known you for different television sitcoms and television primetime dramas and movies, certainly, mm-hmm. with Roots and all the things you've done, which we can chronicle along the way this morning. But when did John Amos start singing, at least to the point that you knew that you wanted to record?
21: Well, after the Katrina disaster, I felt compelled to try and do something for them, and I thought the best way I could make a contribution would be as an artist. And I was listening to some old Randy Newman tunes, and Randy had recorded a song called Louisiana 1927, and he related what had happened to the Louisiana area when that big flood came. And I thought, well, that'd be a wonderful song to cover and donate the proceeds to the Katrina victims. And after I recorded Louisiana, a couple people said, well, you might want to do a few more. Next thing I knew, I was introduced to Gene Cash, Johnny's cousin, and Gene had some songs that he had written. And then later I got with Darren Green, who was Tim McGraw's band, and Darren had some wonderful songs. So between the songs that Gene had come up with and those with Darren, which Gene had, we recorded an album called We Were Hippies, and sort of a nostalgic throwback collection of songs.
1: You got a sample of that over there, Charlie?

0: 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WSM Radio.
1: You mentioned Grandpa Jones to me during the break, and that, see, I wouldn't think as much respect as you have historically for country music. There's a name I wouldn't expect to pop out of Lionel Cartwright's mouth, and wasn't he a jewel of a man?
2: He was an amazing man, one of the funniest men I've ever met. I met him the first time I did Hee Haw.
1: Oh, okay.
2: And I said, Grandpa, it is so great to meet you. I don't know, when I was 11, he was Elvis to me when I was 11. You know, I got his albums, bought it. And I said, Grandpa, we have something in common. We both played the Wheeling Jamboree. And he said, I think I beheaded you a little bit. It just wiped me out with that.
1: Yeah, he was much funnier. As funny as he was on stage, much funnier offstage.
2: Much.
1: And the Grandpa Jones stories just go on and on and on. And like Bill Monroe and Lester Flatt, they get better with time. Because we, after all, in the South, we don't let the absolute truth get in the way of a great story. What are you going to play for us, buddy?
2: Oh, here's one people might remember.
1: Has this got more than two chords?
2: Yeah, this has got a few in there.
1: Okay,
2: a few inversions. But it goes like this.

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1: The songs will keep playing. The stories will keep being told. Because the legacy of Bill Cody lives on at WSM.
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3: Not Elvis's version.
2: But was that an inspiration?
3: It really was.
2: You could do something else with that.
4: Yeah, Tommy Sims, great friend of Gordon Kennedy. Gordon is my co-producer on this record, and he wrote that song. And what it came from was a conversation. Tommy said, Gordon, didn't your dad, Jerry, play on Return to Sender on Elvis's cut? He said, no, it was Good Luck Charm, but I want that on my tombstone. I mean, it was that quick. It just came to him. I think I want that on my tombstone. And he got to thinking about it. I think I really do want that on my tombstone. And he got to thinking about it. Return to Sender, when I'm gone, So it's a great song. And it's a wonderful way to finish the album.
2: Congratulations on the 3 Grammy nominations.
4: Thank you, buddy.
2: And I know how pleased you must be, not only for Mosaic, but the fact that Hobart Skaggs' favorite songs have been nominated in this Grammy category.
4: The album Solo, Songs My Dad Loved, was a real work of love, something that I had wanted to do for a long time. My dad was so instrumental in helping me get started, and he poured into me as a man, as a father, but he also poured into me as a musician. I mean, he was a musician and not just a dad trying to encourage his son to play something that he knew he loved, but as a musician, he worked with me and would correct me and say, no, that's not quite right yet. Just keep working on that, and would really take the time to work with me. So I just wanted to thank him, and these are a collection of old songs that he used to sing. 50 Cent, I had but 50 cents, and Your Love Is Colder Than a Foggy River, and just some great old songs like that. And he's a wonderful, wonderful man.
2: You talk about being producer or co-producer. What does that entail for people who don't know the music business and they hear that? Because they know the artist, right. They know the songs they love, but sometimes when we see these awards that are given for producers in a particular category, people go, well, do you tell them what to do? What is it? What is it a producer does? Because they don't really understand that part of this, the occupational part of what it does in the industry.
4: A producer, I think, it's what I've always done, is I compile the songs, I book the musicians, I book the engineer, and pretty much is, responsible for the content of the record from start to finish, people's solos that they play, and how the harmonies want to go. And I mean, you kind of hear it in your head. You almost hear it completed before you ever get in the studio. I do. And when I started to work on Mosaic, Gordon Kennedy had sent me some songs and some of his demos, and I absolutely loved them. And I called him. I said, Gordon, I love these songs. I love, the way you've done them, but I need your help. I need you to come and help me with this record, because what you're hearing is not exactly what I hear, but I want to add my thumbprint to what you're doing, what these demos sounded like. So he came on board to really help me. And then what was great was that I could be out in the studio out there singing or playing something, and he could be in the control room listening to what I'm doing and say, maybe try that again. And he worked me like a rented mule. I mean, he wasn't no, this was a no joke kind of deal. So he worked me hard, work him hard.
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2: 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Charlie Mattis will be joining you straight ahead. And our 90th birthday cake provided by Melton's. And we thank you, Melton's, providing birthday cake. 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Bob, longtime general manager at 650 AM WSM. So how many years were you with the company before you retired, Bob, and when was that?
5: I was with the company just short of 20 years.
2: Yeah.
5: Retired in 2001.
2: And you grew up the road, kind of in the shadow of WSM signal, with another great 50,000-watt radio station presence in WHAS in Louisville.
5: Well, the rest of the story about Bill Cody coming to WSM, I grew up in Louisville, Kentucky, where a guy by the name of Hugh Barr was general manager of WHAS.
3: Yeah, yeah.
5: And you worked for Hugh.
3: Mm-hmm.
5: And when he was in Texas and we contacted you, he called me and he said, I wouldn't let Bill Cody go anywhere in this country except WSM. And he said, so I can't keep him from there.
3: As I was leaving, he said, you know, I can compete with everything.
5: That's right.
3: But the dream. Go. You've always got a place to come home to. And that was a great way to leave because you don't always have that opportunity. So what have you been doing in your retirement years? I'll point that to the two of you, each of you.
5: Well,
3: you
5: I go fishing every time I get a chance. But the truth of the matter is I'm the gopher for my wife and her business, Robin's Nest Interiors, and so she pays me what I'm worth, nothing. So, but it's great. It's great.
3: Well, good. Bob, great to see you.
5: Good to see you all.
3: Thanks for joining us here. And to EW Bud Wendell. Bud, any closing thoughts or comments, or what are you doing these days other than accepting yet another award tomorrow with your star in the Walk of Fame?
6: I've pretty well retired from an active role in business, as you would be aware, at my age.
3: Right.
6: And, so I was doing a lot of hunting and fishing, and some health issues have arrived, and so I've kind of pulled back on that. I did go duck hunting a few times this winter, but that and taking care of the house, the dogs, and taking care of Janice.
3: Yeah. Well, give her our love and a hug, please.
6: I will. Thank you so much. Well, I'm so sorry she couldn't be here. I wanted to say to you, one of the interesting things to me, at least, about this star in the walkway is Janice beat me down there in that place, I don't know, by 15 or 20 years. A gentleman, I think from Bowling Green, Kentucky, developed a beautiful lily and named it Janice Wendell. It's a registered lily. And they planted some of them down there in that park.
3: Barbara Mandrell, I think, was responsible for
6: it. Yeah,
3: because she is a professional rose grower.
6: Okay.
3: And
6: so,
3: I did not know that until this moment that Janice had a rose named after her.
6: Lily. A lily.
3: A lily after
6: her.
3: Janice. Okay. In the flower garden in the Walk of Fame.
6: So she beat me down there by 15 or 20 years.
3: Well, now you'll be able to keep an eye on each other from the Walk of Fame tomorrow. It starts at 2. The public is invited to join. It's free and open to the public as Mr. Wendell gets his star, in addition to his Country Music Hall of Fame membership in the Walk of Fame. That's in Hall of Fame Park between the Hilton and the Country Music Hall of Fame. Mr. Wendell, thank you so much. Eddie Stubbs, I know you wanted to jump in here.
7: We got together, Mr. Wendell and I did a 2-hour on-camera interview, and it's been archived, and we will eventually be getting some portions of that on our website. And it was just a joy to be with this man. And in 2 hours' time, we just scratched the surface. And that day, I said, I hope you're going to join us for our 90th birthday celebration. You said, I'll be there.
6: Yeah, all right. And here I am. And I think it's great. It's a wonderful day.
1: Forever part of WSM, Bill Cody, a trusted voice, a kind soul, a WSM original.
0: The voice of John Amos, our special guest this morning. Now, you grew up in New Jersey?
8: Yes, sir.
0: Your father was not musical. He was not an actor. He was a hardworking man, as I recall. He was a mechanic?
8: Self-trained. Boy, you got a tremendous memory. Self-trained diesel mechanic and went on to become a journeyman mechanic, truck driver, drove tractor trailers across the country. And mom was in domestic, and then later went back to school and got a degree in to be a dietitian at one of the veterans' hospitals.
0: Wow.
8: But nobody – my sister did a little singing when she was much younger. She's deceased now. But to my knowledge, I'm the only one in the family that ever had any interest in acting or music.
0: But you must have taken with the diligence it takes in acting or music because they are so similar in that way. Recognized and be successful at it. That work ethic you grew up with had to have played a part, I would
8: think. Well, I think everybody's folks in those days had a strong work ethic because it was a matter of survival.
0: Mm-hmm.
8: And I did inherit that from my mom and my dad, the idea that you can do anything you want to do as long as you take your time, trust in God, and just recognize that everybody's got a little bit of talent.
0: What was your first major acting role? Where you felt like, hey, I can do this, and I can be good, and I can be successful at it.
8: Well, I started as a writer. I started writing for comedy sketches for a local television show back in L.A. in the late 60s. And that led to a job writing for the Leslie Uggams Show, which was a short-lived series on, variety show on CBS at the time. And the format of that one-hour variety show, Leslie had what we called a mini-sitcom called Sugar Hill. And that really was like the format, or was the precedent for Good Times and The Jeffersons and all the sitcoms that Norman Lear was to develop later. So I learned how to write comedy, and then I began to audition for roles, and next thing I knew, I was starting to get some acting roles, which surprised myself and a lot of people.
3: Charlie, it was Mary Tyler Moore that you said to me earlier this week. You kind of first remember him as the weatherman.
9: Gordy the weatherman playing off of the great Ted Knight.
8: Oh, he was wonderful.
9: As Ted Baxter.
8: Yeah. One of the funniest people I've ever worked with in my life. Ted shared with me one day. He came in and he said, "Gordo, you won't believe the letter I got from one of my fans." I said, "Oh, really?" And he read it to me, and this lady was outraged. She said, "I can't stand you. You're just the most pompous, egotistical person I've ever seen. I don't know how Mary puts up with you." I mean, she was taking that fictitious newsroom very seriously. He was so proud of the fact that this woman hated him because he said, "I must be doing a wonderful job, hey, Gordo?" I said, "Yeah, you're doing a wonderful job of making people hate you, too."
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10: I'm Bill Cody. 1994, I landed my dream job. I got a call from an old colleague who'd known of my dream to get to WSM in Nashville, Tennessee one day. She called me on my birthday, December 16, 1993, Nancy Stewart. Nancy said, "The job you always wanted became available today." So I pursued Kyle Cantrell, whom you met earlier, was the program director, and in time would make it that dream come true to come to WSM and the Grand Ole Opry. So for the past 31 years, I've been living that dream every single morning on Coffee, Country, and Cody, along more recently with Kelly Sutton and Charlie Matos. And I'm still honored and overwhelmed at times like these particularly to be a part of this storied institution. Thank you. But you know, I wouldn't be here today if not for those who came before. I truly do stand on the shoulders of the giants, those voices I would hear that were magic to my ears. And I thought, I don't know where this Nashville is, but that's where I want to be one day.
1: Thank you, Bill, for 32 years of great memories, for your passion, your kindness, and for being a worthy steward of the WSM radio tradition.
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16: NBC News Radio, I'm Lisa Taylor. The U.S. and Iran are reportedly making progress on a peace agreement that officials have said could be signed as soon as this weekend. Amid the report, however, is word from U.S. Central Command that the U.S. military has downed several Iranian drones near the Strait of Hormuz. CENTCOM announced on X that the drones were launched at commercial ships traveling through the strait, and all were shot down by U.S. forces. A federal judge is rejecting an effort to block Sunday's UFC event at the White House from happening. Wendy Swanson has more.
17: The judge determined the Virginia residents who brought the case had no legal right to challenge the event. The plaintiffs argued the privately run event could not legally be held on the White House grounds. They claimed a federal rule exempting events for America's 250th birthday from certain regulations doesn't apply to the UFC fight because it's being held in honor of President Trump's 80th birthday. The judge did not rule on the fight's legality.
16: Lisa Taylor, NBC News Radio.
1: WSM remembers Bill Cody.
3: Bill Anderson is here. You thought baseball might be your career at one point in time, didn't you?
18: Yeah, I was a left-handed pitcher of sorts, and I pitched kind of like I sing, real soft.
1: Gone from the studio, forever part of the station. Thank you, Bill.
0: Bobby Braddock writes, although these stories and experiences are entirely true, in some cases the names, and in rare instances, other revealing characteristics, have been changed to preserve the privacy of unwitting book characters. Except for this one courtesy, I have maintained a dogged commitment to honesty and accuracy in this book. So what he's telling you people who've not read it yet, your name could be in here. You might be in here, okay?
19: And with a changed name.
0: One night in the early spring of 1965, I sat watching television with Sue, my wife of 9 months, in a little rented red brick house on the southeastern edge of Nashville. Since February, I'd been working a young musician's dream job, playing in the road band of a superstar. Marty Robbins was one of my favorite singers, so I felt fortunate to get the gig, especially only a few months after moving to town. And even better, he had taken a liking to some of my songs. He was doing a recording session that night, so I was keeping my fingers crossed. Sue urged me to relax, enjoy the television show, but it was hard to concentrate. When the phone rang, I popped up off the couch. And you pick up the story, Bobby Braddock. That's the way the book starts.
19: Don Winters, who's the guy who sang the high part with Marty on the trio stuff that he did, the Western stuff, said, Braddock, this is Ox. The chief wants you to get on down here to the studio and hear what he's done. He recorded my song. It's probably about 13, 14-minute drive where I lived to the recording studio and went down there, and he played me this song. It was kind of a cowboy song I'd written called Matilda. And he opened the door to the control room, and he said, told the engineer to play. He said, well, see what you think of this, Bob. And it was just kind of a typical cowboy song I wrote for Marty Robbins. You know, there's probably nothing special about the song, but it was the most beautiful thing I'd ever heard in my life. Hearing Marty Robbins sing one of my songs, I couldn't believe it, you know.

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0: That's Randy Foster from the Grand Ole Opry doing that George Duke song. Just call me lonesome, heartbroken, and some on 650 AM WSM.
2: Good to see you, Bill.
0: Nice to see you. Now, you hadn't heard the Opry version of it.
2: No, I hadn't. I heard that that was the first song I ever had recorded as a songwriter in town. And
0: was it really?
2: Yeah.
0: The very first one?
2: I mean, I had moved here like 2 weeks before we wrote that song, and it fast-tracked me to a public.

0: having the app and actually following through with the app.
1: No, but I'll take Brett on anytime on there's that. I'll smoke him.
0: There's a 100 push-up app, too, I'm told, that he also
1: uses. There's a way to, absolutely. I got like four or five of those apps. It's the same company that makes it. It's really interesting.
0: Do you? But is that a part of your day-to-day routine?
1: Yeah, absolutely. I'll drag my son in there. We'll do, I mean, it's got all kinds of ab stuff, arm stuff, leg stuff. It's everything. It's great. But you don't have to think. I mean, it tells you what to do.
0: So. Are you a runner at all?
1: I used to be. Now I'm more into kind of interval stuff, just doing different things, shaking it up, different machines, different days. I mean, I think it's a lot better on your joints to do different stuff. Anyway, we're getting way down the path of no return. But, I mean, just to change it up every day rather than doing one thing. Although some cardio is great. You got to put that in there. But I just like to change it up.
2: WSM.
0: Jeff Bates, Schaefer back in the studio. We're going to shift gears, if you will. Just kind of gently fade me there. And instead of doing our traditional jingle and hour opener, we're just going to go right into, as promised, Jeff Bates performing live. Jeff with his new CD. It's called One Day Closer.
3: Hey, I got to pay you a compliment. I don't want you to think I'm sucking up, because I wouldn't do that. I listen to... since probably 1993, I think, I've been listening to Art Bell, Coast to Coast AM.
4: When
3: you get done playing a show, you know, and the last thing I want to hear is music, so I turn it on talk radio. And I love to hear stories about Bigfoots and UFOs. Is it Bigfoots or Big Feet?
0: It would be a Bigfoot.
4: Yeah.
0: Bigfoot would be singular and plural, wouldn't it?
3: Yeah. Yes. I knew you would know.
0: Like a bison is a bison. It's bison's.
4: He's very Art Bell. Yes.
0: I'm very.
3: You sound so educated. But I listen to, anyway, whatever the plurality of the situation is. I listen to Coast AM when I'm driving after shows at night. And, you know, Art Bell and, now it's George Nouri. And those two guys always blow my mind at how well they do with live commercials. You kick them.
0: Because
3: you just sat there and read three commercials just off the page and off the cuff, and I wanted to go buy everything you were advertising.
0: Well, I hope you'll mention my
3: name.
0: That's
3: cheating.
0: If you do. That's it. Tell them where you got it, as we say in the business.
3: That's
0: huh?
3: it. That's really, no, it's really, really good.
0: At 11 minutes after 9 o'clock, I ask you if you'd stay over and play something live for us, and you said, can I play something new? I don't care what you do. I just want to hear you play and sing a song.
3: I'd like to do this for my mama. And my daughter. Brand new, by the way. First time anybody's heard it on the air anywhere.
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3: If you boo me, it may be the last. If heaven had a phone, I'd call it every day just to hear my mama's voice and let her know that I'm okay. And I'd tell her that I love her like I didn't get to do, 'cause I got there too late.

how she looks just like her, and how she acts just like me. And she'd laugh and say, I told you, one day you'd get what you deserve. And she'd be right, 'cause

Then the last thing that I do before I say goodbye is I'd ask to speak to Jesus.

0: Woo! Yeah.
1: Man. And I'm supposed to talk after that. Jeff Bates, my goodness.
2: This is WSM, remembering Bill Cody.
3: John Amos guests on Coffee, Country, and Cody, reminiscing about the Mary Tyler Moore Show in the early years of his incredible career.
4: I think it was one of the best ensembles that ever was on television. The proof of it being literally everyone on the show spun off into their own show.
1: Well, you had Mary. And of course, you had Lou Grant,
4: Ed Asner.
1: Yeah.
5: Gavin McLeod went on to the Love Boat. Yeah.
1: And Ted.
4: Ted.
1: Yeah. Went on to do, what was the show?
4: Oh, the Ted Knight Show.
5: Yeah.
1: The Ted Knight Show with the daughter. He was the cartoonist. Is that the one? And the daughters, and they lived in San Francisco. Yeah,
4: exactly.
1: Mm-hmm. Wow. And of course, your career, you referenced Good Times there and The West Wing, and your role in Alex Haley's classic, One for All Time and Roots.
4: Yeah, that was a wonderful opportunity for me because it showed the industry that I could do more than just sitcom and comedy. And once I got that established, I began to get more dramatic roles.
1: Where is Men in Trees right now as far as...
4: It's history.
1: Ceased production, yeah?
4: They shut down production well over a year and a half ago. And wow. I was disappointed because I thought we were beginning to generate a following, and we had good writing. We had what I thought was a good ensemble of actors.
1: Anne Heche was
4: the star of the show. And it had a nice setting in that we were shooting in Vancouver, which was doubling for Alaska. And I loved the character I played. Buzz was a bush pilot. Flew a little plane in and out of remote parts of Alaska, and I just thought it was a treat. It was wonderful to work up there. Beautiful country, but you never know how television's going to go.
1: I know when you were here last time, you were in the midst of, and even at that point, it seemed like, you know, will it go another, and it did make it another season. And John Amos, if you just joined us, is our special guest.
5: You have been blessed, or maybe just chosen very wisely.
4: No, I've been blessed.
5: But you have been in, the writing that you have been, that's been bestowed upon you to read in these roles have been amazing. We were talking off the air about The West Wing, and Aaron Sorkin was just, it was masterful the first four or five
4: seasons. Absolutely masterful, that's the word. And we had to, all the actors had to learn a language we called Sorkinese. Because Aaron Sorkin wrote in such a way that the first time you'd look at the script, you'd say, this does not come out of my mouth too easily. But he was a stickler for staying true to every word he'd written. I mean, you couldn't add an adjective or a conjunction without him saying, that's not what I wrote. Let's go back and do it again. So you became very disciplined about doing any script that Aaron Sorkin had written. It paid off. It was a wonderful show.
5: Would you tell the story about meeting Colin Powell? I remember this from your last visit, and it's one of my favorite stories I've ever heard on our radio station.
4: Well, of course, in West Wing, I was portraying the chairman of the Joint Chiefs, so it was a real treat for me when I got wind that he was receptive to taking a meeting with me. So we went to his office, of course, in Washington, D.C., on the Hill, and we sat outside, and I'm more nervous than I'd ever been meeting any producer or actor in Hollywood. And after a fashion, about 5 or 10 minutes, he came out, he said, excuse me for being late, and he looked at me and said, Percy Fitzwallace, what kind of name is that for a brother? I just sat there. I said, well, how do you do, Mr. Chairman? He said, oh, I'm doing fine, but Percy Fitzwallace. So he said, come on in my office, Percy. I said, yes, sir, yes, sir.
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6: Mellencamp uses a teleprompter for his own lyrics.
7: His own lyrics, yeah.
8: Yeah, we were this very impromptu visit with Little Big Town backstage at Country Thunder in Arizona, and they just finished working on their, without a teleprompter, promos for Great American Country TV. How'd that go for you guys? Speak right up.
7: It didn't go that well, really. Yeah. You know what? We shouldn't
9: quit singing. We should sing, and you're the professional.
7: And someone else should read.
9: Yeah. Obviously, we can't read.
8: You know, we were watching you, and you had no cue cards, and you're just talking all natural, and I'm like, how does he do that?
10: Yeah,
8: because we needed cue cards.
1: What I was wondering is lyrics. You ever have trouble with lyrics on stage in the middle of a show?
7: Not too much.
8: Sometimes I will.
7: Every once in a while.
8: Every now and then. You know, it's
0: sometimes you'll get in the moment and it just leaves you and there's nothing you can do. It's just gone and you just kind of have to roll.
9: Or distraction in the audience. You know, we like to say that we have group ADD. And so,
0: we definitely
9: you know, something can happen and we're really, a minute ago we got lost after, hey, this is Little Big Town.
0: There's a sign.
7: What's
0: that? Okay. Now, the Academy of Country Music Awards, you're charmed at lives, it seems, musically of late also include, you got to be proud. Jake Owen was just here last night and put on a great show. One of those guys that you see as a young artist that can read a crowd and is willing to change his set and the band's like, I wish you wouldn't do that because we don't know that song. but he's talented enough to do it acoustically even.
7: He's great. We love him. We had so much fun getting to know him out on the Sugarland tour. That's where we all did Laughing in Northern Town together. He's a great guy and a great voice.
9: And I think he's got a number four song. That song, Kimberly fell in love with that song back on tour, and she's like, boy, that's a big old hit. And so we're so proud of him that he's got a big old smash record right now.
0: And what about the Academy of Country Music Awards? How do you prepare for that mentally and from a fashion standpoint too, lady?
9: Oh, gosh.
7: You don't eat hamburgers for a couple weeks. And, well, you just starve and get somebody to fix your hair and your face. You're all good.
9: And wear some Spanx and walk the red carpet. Yeah, the boys have it easy, you know. I mean, it's not really fair, but we're not complaining because Vegas is such a party, and we have, I love this, I love the ACM, it's so much fun.
7: Yeah, it's great. I was just thinking about what we said, we don't really starve. No. The other day, I tried on this really short dress that our stylist was saying, you should wear this. I'm like, you're crazy. I don't have Carrie Underwood legs, and I'm not willing to do what it takes to get Carrie Underwood legs. I'm not. At this point in my life, I'd rather have a cheeseburger.
9: Yeah, I know. You have amazing.
0: You ever get family members who give you grief and go, I saw you on whatever the show, and go, what were you thinking when you got dressed before?
9: Can I tell you a hilarious story? That on GAC.com last year, after the ACMs, I had on, Kimberly and I both had on amazing shoes, but they were incredibly uncomfortable. And they were just beautiful. But some of the fans on GAC.com, and you think we don't see you, we see you. They said they should fire their stylist for their shoes.
7: No.
9: And I laughed so hard. I told her, we laughed about it, but they I guess they knew that they could feel our pain.
0: All right, now here's what we need from the top, just the part that you got right immediately. Okay, just right here.
9: Okay,
0: ready?
9: Hey, this is a Little Big Town. We messed that up.
0: Hey, we're
9: with 3, 2, 1.
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2: 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Thank you, Bill.
11: What is the mascot for the Kerrville High School in Texas?
1: The Antlers.
11: Oh, stop. Who ever heard of a body part being a mascot?
1: Well, I don't know. I've never thought about it that way.
11: You don't see the tails or the hooves?
1: It's the Kerrville Tivy, T-I-V-Y, the Kerrville Tivy Antlers. And now here's one, a little town we lived in the Hill Country, just down the road from Kerrville, in Comfort. They're the Bobcats, except the women's teams are the Deer. They have two different mascots. Oh. You know, instead of doing that lady whatever thing.
5: They wouldn't be the Doe?
1: They didn't. They just wanted to be the Deer.
5: Okay.
1: You know, Doe, a deer, a female deer. Ray, a golden drop of sun. But
5: me, a name I call myself. Well, I was, a longer way to run.
11: I was in Kerrville this summer, and I happened to see that. I thought, I wonder if Bill knows it.
1: And my record is intact, ladies and gentlemen.
11: Is.
1: Well, you asked me a good one. Yeah, that was the neighboring town where I lived, so that's a little... Well, actually, you go from Comfort, the Bobcats, to Center Point, they were the Pirates, and then you go to Kerrville, and they were the Antlers.
11: Okay.
1: And remember, in Winters, Texas, it's the Blizzards.
11: That's right.
1: Whiteface, Texas, it's the Herefords. In Hereford, Texas, it's the Whitefaces. Now, how about that? I could bore you for hours. Thank you for calling.
11: Thank you. Well, I enjoy your show.
1: I really appreciate you being there.
2: WSM.
1: Our special guest, Tracy Lawrence, and Is That a Tear I Hear? Oh, I love that. On 6:50 a.m. WSM, like I do your entire catalog, for that matter.
12: Thank you, sir.
1: Good to see you, man.
12: You too, my friend.
1: I wish we had you coffeed up, but...
12: We're getting there. We're real close.
1: Well,
12: I feel like I just stepped into a time machine and traveled backward, man. This is a little eclectic out here.
1: You have been a frequent visitor to our Magnolia Lobby studio at the Gaylord Opryland Resort and Convention Center over the years, but your first visit to our 1932 tower home...
12: Yes, yes. Now, I've driven by the tower many times, mm-hmm. but I've never been in the facility, so this is a very special thing for me.
1: A little history here. This building, we moved here 7 years after we came on the air. We just celebrated our 85th birthday. So on our 7th birthday, October the 5th, 1932, we moved to this, the tower transmitter moved to this location. There has never been, until the flood of 2010, 6 months ago in May, there had never been a studio here. Never been a live broadcast here.
12: Wow.
1: So you're a part of the history of the 6 months that we've been
12: displaced.
1: Should
12: we sign the wall?
1: Yeah. Hey, I hadn't thought about that. We should
12: have sign the wall.
1: Should have been doing it. Okay, maybe not. Sign the blackboard instead, okay?
12: You know, I was in there working on this cup of coffee that has been a big issue this morning, and I noticed on the antique refrigerator there are actually metal ice trays. How long has it been since you saw a real metal ice tray?
1: With the lever action.
12: With the lever action, yeah, that's what I mean. Yeah, they don't make those anymore, do they?
1: Yeah, and we think that, isn't this right, Charlie? There's been one kitchen upgrade, appliance upgrade in the since 1932.
5: I think the kitchen stuff is like the Lucy and Ethel era. Like,
12: yeah, it's
5: mid-50s, I would say.
12: Very retro.
5: Yeah. Well, and the beauty of the metal ice tray is you rip the skin off your fingers every time you try and either put it back or get the ice out. So, it's a good, healthy device.
1: That's right. Yeah, and that's back in the day when that thing, because it's got that latch release, ka-chunk, it gives you that sound when you open it when you close it. So back in the day when you were a little child, you were scarred for life if you ever closed your fingers in the refrigerator door. You know, this is back when appliances meant business, brother.
12: Yeah, if you got in the refrigerator and closed the door, you couldn't get out.
1: That's right. That's right. And you've got the oven here, which we actually have a picture on the wall of the original appliances, which go back to 1932. And, and they, too, were a little on the sparse side, but I'm sure for the day.
12: Not a warming drawer one.
1: No, not a microwave inside.
12: No, not a coffee bean grinder, nothing.
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14: 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You pour me a while, and I'll pour you a while. 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
1: Welcome to the 30th anniversary edition of Coffee Country and Cody on a day just like today in Nashville, Tennessee. 30 years ago, I got out of my pickup truck and made that walk up to the Magnolia entrance of the Gaylord Opryland Resort Convention Center, and my dream had come true to make it to WSM, the Grand Ole Opry. I was 35 years old, and I've been here 30 years today.
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19: From the Springer Mountain Farms Weather Center, here's your First Alert forecast.
20: I'm First Alert meteorologist Melanie Layden. Hot and humid again today. Temperatures around 90, but our heat index values could feel as high as 100 degrees this afternoon. We'll also see showers and thunderstorms develop later tonight and lingering into Sunday.
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1: While Mel Tillis, Bobby Bear, and Gary Schiebler de-tick each other this morning, it's a Tennessee tradition on 650 AM WSM. If you guys could stop long enough to visit with us there, it'd be...
21: I got ticks and chiggers, too.
1: Why do chiggers always wind up down there, Mel?
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1: Some places you just can't put fingernail polish.
22: That's not chiggers. You
19: gone from the studio, forever part of the station. Thank you, Bill.
1: And of all the songs recorded in country music history, I sit here with a fellow who wrote it for George Jones, Bobby Braddock, who's in the Country Music Hall of Fame and the Songwriters Hall of Fame. And there are people who say, and I know how modest you are, but there are people who say you wrote the greatest country song of all time when you wrote that.
23: Well, if you did, I didn't know it at the time, and my co-writer Curly Putman, I don't think he knew it either. You know, in fact, I thought we both had written better songs than that. When the producer Billy Sherrill played it for us, it's not that I changed my mind about that, but I knew there was something just really special there, and I think that he was such a great producer, and George Jones' performance on that was just so phenomenal that I think it took it up three or four notches, you know. I think that had an awful lot to do with it.
1: Did you do the demo on it?
23: I did.
1: Yeah.
23: I'm glad he doesn't have it over there.
1: Charlie Meadows is digging. He's digging in his digital world trying to find it.
23: He may be the most resourceful man I've ever seen.

0: on the wall.
1: Now, while George Jones is no Bobby Braddock, and listening to your demo that Charlie did find a copy of.
2: Charlie, who I was really liking a lot up to that moment.
1: We have discovered
3: Bobby will not be meeting me again after
1: that. Bobby is no George Jones, so we're even with that. Good find, Charlie Maddox.
2: Got so many better demos than that. Well, that was a work in progress. We weren't through with the song when that was like just me at the piano and I'd played some other.
1: So what happens is George is looking for songs and somebody said, "Hey man, get us what you've got."
2: Yeah, sort of. Billy Sherrill wanted to a recitation on there. He wanted to have the wife or the girlfriend coming back to the funeral, and mm-hmm. we had written such a verse and found it and played it for Billy, and it wasn't exactly what he wanted. So we wrote three or four versions, and he liked it, and they went in and cut it the next day after we gave that to him. And Billy, who I think was probably the greatest country record producer of all time, he had it in his head that George went in there and it took him 2 or 3 years to get it right. And they had cut that 3 years before.
1: And George wasn't particularly fond of it, was he?
2: He thought it was too sad, too morbid. But if Billy was right about that, may God rest his soul, if he were right about that, he would have had to go in the studio and say, "Okay, guys, let's leave a long section here, but we're not putting anything there because Bobby and Curly haven't written the recitation verse yet. They won't do that for another year and a half or 2 years." I've told him that. He was just stubborn about it. but we brought that the recitation thing in, and they went in and cut it the next day, and then he played it for us about 3-4 weeks after that, after it was mixed. And from the moment he played it for us, I was just really, really excited about it. And it's just fortunate to have a crew like that and a singer like that and a moment like that on a song that we had written, you know.
4: WSM.
1: There's George Hamilton IV this morning, and when you and I spoke by phone scheduling you just a few days ago, you said, "The oddest thing happened to me the other day. I got some lyrics rewritten to the tune of an old hit of mine called Abilene." Everybody knows Abilene. All over the world, they know Abilene.
5: 45 years ago to the month, Abilene came out in the summer of 63. And my son, who's a horse trainer over in Fort Mill, South Carolina, our eldest son, Peyton, older brother of George Hamilton V, of course. Peyton called up and said, "You know, I got a neighbor down here on the farm that has written new words to your Abilene." I said, "Well, how do you write new words to a song that's already been writ, you know?" He said, "Well, he's got some new words for you. I'll send it over to you." And I just loved it. Carlton Moody was in town from France doing some recording, and he let me slip in on one of his sessions, and we recorded it. Carlton Moody of the Moody Brothers and Burrito Deluxe. You know, he's the lead singer with Burrito Deluxe now. So anyway, he sang a little harmony with me, and I said, "You know, you sound a lot like the Ink Spots on there." He said, "Well, for this one, you ought to call it the Oil Spots." So it's the Oil Spots
1: with George IV. Shall we?
5: All right.
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2: Well, Jeff Black, you got your guitar all tuned up over there and ready to go. Old folk singer, what are you feeling this morning, huh?
3: This is a song that came about one morning at breakfast, and we were talking about the kids a little while ago, and my little daughter Zuzu said, you know, Daddy, I still believe in the wonder and the mystery. And this is when she was 5 years old. And she's quite a gal. So, I couldn't help but jump right in here. This is called Beautiful World.

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1: Bill Cody didn't just host a show. He carried a legacy. One song, one story, one morning at a time. Because of Bill Cody, this music, this tradition, this station matters. This is WSM, remembering Bill Cody.
0: John Arthur Martinez is in our studio this morning.
2: Yes, sir.
0: Mm-hmm. There he is.
3: Welcome. Glad to be here. I feel welcomed already. You guys offered me coffee and water, and I'm here with my good guitar buddy, Chris Reeves, Chris Superman Reeves out of Cisco, Texas. Glad to be back. It's been a couple of years.
0: You were the first time we ever met in the studio was Nashville Star.
3: Yes, it was.
0: Through with the cast of Nashville Star and played and sang.
3: I was part of season one that was just loaded with talent. Even the guy that got bumped off the ship, the very first show was an incredible talent. It was an amazing cast of characters. And of course, Miranda's gone on to do some things quite well, and Buddy Jewel did quite well that season. But there were a whole bunch of other pickers that deserved to be heard that season. So I was glad to be part of that.
0: John Arthur Martinez, if you're just joining us this morning. Play something for us before we go to the break. And again, he's at 3rd and Lindsley tonight, and 6 o'clock is what I've got. Is that right?
3: Yeah, 6 o'clock. I do one of the songs from Purgatory Road.

0: 25 minutes after 9 o'clock, 6:50 a.m. WSM. 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And around the world, we go at WSMonline.com. John Arthur Martinez.
1: WSM.
0: Little Texas celebrating 20 years of rocking country. And they rocked you this morning with Hot in Texas, Out of the Box. Late night at the Bluebird and up early this morning on 6:50 a.m. WSM. And Porter Howell and I were just sitting off the air. So, man, like old times.
2: Yeah, this is the old days. I'm in bed by 9 and sleep till 11. That's not how it's worked out.
0: And Dwayne Probst, Dwayne O'Brien, they are here this morning. Del Gray is not with us. Had a family emergency that kept him from joining you guys. But original members, 20 years. So to get us to 20 years, let's go back to the very beginning and how the band came together for people who may or may not know your story.
2: Well, the three of us sitting here, the Dwaynes, myself, Porter, actually worked out here at Opryland. And that was some of the nucleus we met. And, you know, Opryland used to be seasonal. So after your 9 months, if you did all the cast, if you did a red, blue, purple, and you, that's as far as you could take it, and there were 3 months of nothing if you weren't in the Christmas show, which the guys in the rock and roll show didn't make the Christmas show, needless to say. And so we desperately
3: made it to work every day.
2: He desperately looked around and said, this was a great gig, but it's over. What do we do now? And we passed it this morning. Yeah. We played at the Briley Park.
4: I was a representative. I was in the Great American Country Show there.
2: But
4: the
2: you
4: famous
2: didn't make the Christmas show, did you?
4: No, not the Christmas show.
0: But all right, here's what I want to know. This has come up several times lately. Brad Paisley said he didn't make the cut at Opryland because he couldn't dance. Did you guys dance?
2: He was in the Great American Country Show.
0: Really?
4: You just kind of fall rhythmically.
0: Try not to fight it.
4: Yeah. So I teetered to and fro, and, you know, that's enough. That's fine.
0: But you guys weren't in the same show. No. You just knew each other from the park.
2: Dwayne and I were. We were in the 50s show.
3: Called the Great Afterthought of Opryland.
2: We were off in the corner where they didn't pay attention.
0: No. That was right up from our old WSM studio in the park at Doo-Wah Diddy City,
2: that's
0: wasn't
2: right.
0: It?
2: That's right. It was. At the jukebox.
0: Yeah, and
2: that's
0: the train trestle went over, and
2: Yeah. And then groups like, what were they called then? What became Diamond Rio used to play the flip side on the other side. It was literally the back, you know, behind the jukebox.
0: Cumberland Valley Boys? Cumberland River Boys.
2: Yeah. Tennessee River Boys.
0: Yeah, okay. Yeah. Well, we were geographically close. And so how does the band come together from these first meetings and getting to know each other?
2: Desperation, you know, not having a gig. And we started playing three of us played at Briley Parkway Holiday Inn, like six nights a week. Back then.
0: Were you Little Texas?
2: We weren't.
4: No.
2: We went to them and said, hey, we know, you know, all these songs. And we didn't. And they came out to see us.
4: Yeah.
2: That's a jukebox.
4: Oh, yeah.
2: And we played our four songs and said, you know, we hope we passed the audition. And when they gave us the gig, then we crammed.
4: That was the funniest thing. We were set up and had the whole thing. Y'all sit here and we'll play. And we played our four. And we just, at the end of that fourth one, then, kaboom, we just took the guitars off and said, okay, now you want to talk business? If they'd have said, hey, let us hear another one, we'd been like, oh, man.
1: 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This is WSM, remembering Bill Cody.
0: Well, while Mel Tillis, Bobby Bear, and Gary Schiebler de-tick each other this morning, it's a Tennessee tradition on 6:50 a.m. WSM. If you guys could stop long enough to visit with us there, it'd be...
5: I got ticks and chiggers, too.
0: Why do chiggers always wind up down... down there, Mel.
5: I don't know, but you...
0: Some places you just can't put fingernail polish.
6: That's not chiggers. That's not chiggers.
5: I've often wondered, you know, what does a tick or a chigger live on before they get on you? Have you ever wondered that?
0: Not
5: they
0: until now,
5: die?
0: But
5: I mean, if a dog or a cat or a human don't come along, what do they do? What do they suck on?
0: Well, that would be Gary Schiebler who will join us now to address. Now, he knows what eats ticks. He was telling me this because it's been a bad, pull that microphone, been a bad tick year.
7: I had
0: for
7: a
0: you.
7: Farmer up in Springfield tell me that guineas like to eat ticks and wild turkeys.
5: Well, they can't eat a red bug because you can't see them.
7: And, I don't know what to say.
0: Well, Bobby Bear.
5: Get off on that, anyway.
0: Well, we were playing Brad Paisley's Ticks.
5: That's how we got off on. That came up.
0: Okay. Hey, yes. Bobby Bear, good to see you always.
6: Thank you very much, Mr. Cody. It's good to be here. We've been... Now, Mel got me stuttering already. Happens every time I get around here. Every time.
0: Now, you guys are here together. Are you fishing partners? How does this work for the Porter Wagoner Memorial Artist and Anglers Fishing Tournament?
6: Mel and I are fishing
5: together. We're a team.
6: We're a team. We're a team, and we'll probably win it.
5: Yeah. We're fishing for meat this time.
6: We'll get
5: us some shad and some minnows and stuff.
7: Yeah, but let me explain something here. Why we're allowing you guys to fish with meat this year is because last year all you did was drive around the lake, smoke cigars, and harass all the other fishermen. So I said, how are we going to keep these guys occupied? So we're having the 70-year-old plus meat fishing division.
6: So we have a choice. Now, Mel, I've given this a lot of thought. You know, if we fish live bait and we'll win it, which we probably will.
5: Well, you live on the lake, don't you?
6: I live on Owicker, but not.
5: Well, you ought to know the spots then.
6: I do. I know the spots. And we will probably win it, but we will be so ashamed. So ashamed that we'll have to give up our. When we win it, fishing live bait, I'm going to give my part, my number one championship to whoever comes in second.
5: What are we supposed to get anyway out of it?
6: Oh.
5: Just a fellowship?
6: No. gift cards.
7: $500.
6: $500. Card from Bass Pro Shop and a whole lot of.
0: Now let me ask you two. What did you make the first time you played professionally as artists? If you could make $500 winning this fishing tournament.
6: Oh,
0: think back to the early days when you were signed and had your record deal. What kind of money were you making when you went out and played?
6: $350.
0: $350.
6: $350.
0: How about you, Mel?
5: $50.
6: Oh, no. When you were signed and you're supposed to be a star.
5: Oh. $50.
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0: Our special guest is Tracy Lawrence, longtime friend, and
4: for the
0: fifth edition of Mission. I keep wondering, it rolls off your tongue as Mission Impossible if you're not careful, but it's Mission Possible. What was the idea behind this for you originally? I mean, a lot of us talk about, oh, well, I need to do this, and oh, we should do that, and we never do, really.
4: You know, for the last so many years, I mean, every Thanksgiving morning, I would get up and you know, I'd kind of take orders from around where I live and church and stuff, and you know, a lot of people are kind of scared to fry, but I found it was just as easy to cook 10 or 15 as it was to cook one or two for the family, so I would get up and set the fryers up and just kind of take orders from everybody and cook a bunch of turkeys since I had the fryers going. And somebody suggested that would be something really cool to do for the mission, and I was already doing it. I didn't expect it to take off quite like it has, but it's turned into a really big event and something that people enjoy. And I have more people trying to help than I have the room to take care of. I can't. Huh. So many people are really wanting to come down and contribute because it's a fun day. We get to visit with a lot of folks at the mission, and I actually made some friends down there and really kind of see the operation of what they do to try to help people get back on the path and get their lives moving back forward. It's not just a place where they get a bed and a hot meal. They educate people. They feed the soul. They feed the spirit. You know, they teach people about God and get their faith back on track. And they have they help people get their high school GEDs and just mental health and so many things mm-hmm. that go on there at the mission.
0: Hence the name Mission.
4: Absolutely.
0: That's exactly what they do. Tracy Lawrence is a part of that in his fifth year with Mission Possible. 32,000 meals since you started.
4: That's amazing, isn't it?
0: Yeah. Wow. And they've raised over $50,000 in funds for the Nashville Rescue Mission. And how long does it take to, how many fryers do you have going for 400 turkeys? How long does it take to cook or fry a turkey?
8: It takes about 45 minutes to an hour, depending on the size of the bird. And we'll have 40 fryers, individual fryers going this year. And I set it up in pits of 10, where every pit has its own pit boss, somebody that's been coming down there for years, and they have their little team of helpers. But we have a group of men coming down from Pasadena, Texas this year. And they have a charity organization called Lighthouse. And what they do is they're first responders for natural disasters and things down on the Gulf Coast. Oh. So they're coming up with their coach and bringing a big fryer that will actually cook 10 at a time this year. So we're welcoming those folks from down in Texas that are going to come help us out this year.
0: I think they got that idea from Tracy Lark, who once thawed Thanksgiving turkeys in his hot tub.
8: In a hot tub. Yes, I did.
0: Yeah. How many did you have going?
8: I had about 15 going that year. Isn't that great?
1: Gone from the studio. Forever part of the station. This is WSM, remembering Bill Cody.
0: John Arthur Martinez is playing Third and Lindsley. If you just joined us, he's been on tour in Nashville. He's hit every street corner opportunity that is available to him. Douglas Corner, 12th and Porter, now at Third and Lindsley.
9: I was playing on Lower Broadway after the show last night with my hat up, and I made about $273.
0: When you were sitting there minding your own business, what were you doing when Nashville Star, the audition opportunity came along? And what made you say, you know what, I'm going to give that a shot. I'm going to go out there and take a chance on being humiliated on national television. Not that you don't have the talent or the ability, but there's always that chance in live TV something can go wrong.
9: I went in reluctantly, and I actually told them no. My wife said, you need to go do that. You know, people will see you on TV, and my wife said that, and then a fan sent me a press clipping that said, you know, the auditions were in Austin, Texas, and then a lady who heard me at a festival, she said, I'm the buyer for talent at the venue, and I know for a fact that they're looking for folks just like you who are singer-songwriters, and it's focusing on singer-songwriters. So I went ahead and went through the process and auditioned there, and I lost, and I thought that was the end of it. But then the producers of the show said, you know, hey, we have an at-large opportunity we can offer you if you'll go apply through the internet. And then I looked at that 100-page contract, and I go, man, I'm making a good living in Texas. Why would I want to go do this? You know, I'm doing all right. And so Tracy Gershon called me, and she said, I promise you this will not hurt your career. I would never do anything to harm the career of a serious artist. She said, I want you on the show. So that convinced me. So I went ahead and did it.
0: John Arthur Martinez, if you joined us this morning on 6:50 a.m. WSM with a brand-new work called Purgatory Road. And play us out this morning. Third and Wednesday tonight at 6 o'clock.
9: After all those dark songs, I better do something to cheer myself up, much less. Well, there's a big armadillo in the middle of a little old country road. An old brown bottle in a puddle near the cattle guard. And there's a June bug beetle in the bottom of the bottle near the big armadillo in the middle of a little old country road that I am traveling on. And there's a red-headed rider with the radio rearing and the windows down, rocking and reeling to the rhythm of the country sounds. He's got his 18-wheeler with his pedal to the metal, and he's headed for the dillo and the bottle in the middle of a little old country road I'm traveling on. Well, he swerves the right, it's the dillo in the middle. He swerves the left, it's the puddle in the guard. Next thing you know, he's coming at me. I dive for the bar ditch, what do I see? Big armadillo in the middle of a little old country road. An old brown bottle in a puddle near the cattle guard. A June bug beetle in the bottom of the bottle near the big armadillo in the middle of a little old country road that I am traveling on. Yee-haw, y'all. That's Chris Text Reeves on the guitar. Here we go, everybody. Sing along. Big armadillo in the middle of a little old country road. Old brown bottle and puddle of the cattle guard. June bug beetle, bottom of the bottle of the big armadillo in the middle of a little old country road I am traveling on. Red-headed rider with the radio running the windows down, rocking, reeling, rhythm of the country sounds. Got his 18-wheeler with his pedal to the metal, and he's headed for the dillo in a bottle in the middle of a little old country road I'm traveling on. He swerved the right, the dillo in the middle, he swerved the left, his pedal in the guard. Next thing you know, he's coming at me, dive for the bar ditch, what do I see? Big armadillo in the middle of a little old country road, an old brown bottle in a puddle in the cattle garden. June bug beetle, bottom of the bottle of the big armadillo in the middle of a little old country road I'm traveling. Watch out, Brent Messick.

0: Big arm in the middle of a little old country road. An old brown bottle in the puddle of the cattle garden. June bug beetle in the bottom of the bottle of the big arm in the middle of a little old country road that I am traveling on.
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4: 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Bobby Braddock. But to tell you the truth, my favorite country song of all time, Cal Smith's Country Bumpkin. 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
3: Excellent choice.
2: 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Thank you, Bill. 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
6: NBC News Radio, I'm Lisa Taylor. President Trump's name has been removed from the Kennedy Center. Workers started stripping the lettering from the building early this morning after a judge rejected a last-minute bid to block an earlier order to remove it. The Performing Arts Landmark had been renamed the Trump Kennedy Center in December, 10 months after Trump removed several trustees from the board and appointed himself as one. One person is dead and about two dozen others are injured after heavy winds blew over a large outdoor tent during a church gathering in Virginia. Abby Johnston, the acting chief of Bedford County Fire and Rescue, says it's unclear exactly how many people were inside the tent at the time.
7: I'm told it was a very chaotic scene, trying to account for the individuals. The tent did have seating for 1,500 people.
6: It happened yesterday evening during an event hosted by East Lake Community Church in the small town of Moneta, just east of Roanoke. About a dozen people were sent to the hospital and others were treated on scene and released. Lisa Taylor, NBC News Radio.
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8: Nashville. Initiate countdown. The Crook and Chase Countdown begins now. Number 30.
9: Lainey Wilson has a new song on the countdown just 1 week after its release. It's That Hot, featuring John Mayer on guitar and recorded at his Los Angeles studio. This is Phone, Keys, Wallet.

0: Charlie. I'm Lori Ann Crook here with Charlie Chase. As you may know, our Crook and Chase flagship station here in Nashville is 650 WSM. Well, the voice of WSM that beamed across our nation has long been the incomparable Bill Cody. Now, just days ago, Bill passed away from the effects of a long illness. So much has already been said about him, but I'll add one other. Among the many things, Charlie, that I take with me from knowing and working with Bill, sometimes we showed up as Crook and Cody. This guy was not a scripted announcer.
1: Right.
0: He was comfortable. He was friendly. He just had that voice that spoke to all of us as naturally as can be over the airwaves. So we are all very comforted to know that WSM will keep the voice of Bill Cody as an important part of the country music legacy.
1: He leaves us with wonderful friendship memories. And as far as his Hall of Fame radio career, job well done. Bill Cody was 67. This is the Crook and Chase Countdown, and this is Alexandra Kay with song number 29.

And at number 29, that's Alexandra Kay, Straight for the Heart. And now, Big Loud Records presents Hardy, Tim McGraw, Eric Church, and Morgan Wallen together on MacArthur.

0: That is Hardy featuring Tim McGraw, Eric Church, and Morgan Wallen making a surge toward the top of the charts with MacArthur.
1: And our next artist has powered onto the scene, making a huge debut at CMA Fest with an overflow crowd. I mean, Riverfront Stage was packed for Stella Lefty, and she enters our Crook and Chase Countdown for the first time at 28 with a song called Boston. On a train.

making her debut on our Crooked Chase Countdown at number 28, new artist Stella Lefty with Boston. Now, Stella also made her ACM red carpet debut this year as a couple with a fellow singer she connected with online, Mr. Vincent Mason. This is his recent radio hit, Wish You Well.

0: Vincent Mason with his recent number one hit here on Crook and Chase. Wish you well. And we have more of the week's most popular songs coming right up after a short break.
1: And we'll cover this special weekend in our America 250 celebration. We'll be right back. Hey, everybody, Crook and Chase here. We didn't just promise a first-class country music cruise. We showed out with a top-shelf country cruise. You were either there or you're getting on board next time. Well, next time is here, and the bar is set. Don't miss the second sailing, March 2027.
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1: We are Crook and Chase, and these are the top hits in country music for the week. At 27, Graylin James checks in, making a two-space climb with Water at a Wedding.

0: presented by Saw God Columbia Triple Tigers Records. That is Ella Langley with Be Her.
1: And moving along with our number 26 hit, Easy to Love from Dustin Lynch, advances two spaces here on Crook and Chase.

0: Classic troubadour George Strait, a corporal in the U.S. Army from 1971 to 1975. Did you know that? He was stationed in Hawaii, where he sang with the Army Country Band called Ramblin' Country.
1: Oh, Ramblin' George. Well, we make note of his service because Sunday, June 14th, is the date the U.S. Army was established in 1775 as part of the beginning of the Revolutionary War. We salute the men and women of the U.S. Army and proudly fly the stars and stripes.
0: You got it. Coming up, we'll need to keep an eye on the sky this weekend. Plus, Swifties, Taylor's back on country radio and in movie theaters. That exciting news after the break on Crook and Chase.
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11: I'm WSMV4 First Alert meteorologist Melanie Layden. Very hot and humid again today. Our temperatures will be around 90, but our heat index values could feel as high as 100 degrees this afternoon. We'll also see showers and some thunderstorms developing later tonight and lingering into Sunday. A few of those storms could be strong, producing heavy downpours and gusty winds. Catch a weather update on the free WSMB4 weather app.
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0: Am I Okay topped our countdown last year for self-proclaimed Swiftie, Megan Maroney. Megan has even said that would be a dream collaboration. I'm sure it would be. And look at this. Taylor is coming back to her roots to inspire an entire new generation.
1: Yep, Taylor Swift has a new song featured in the movie Toy Story 5 in theaters this coming Friday. Now, Taylor has been a fan of this series of movies since she was 5 years old. And this new song was inspired by the character Jessie the Yodeling Cowgirl.
0: Brand new and already debuting at 25, this is Taylor Swift and her return to country radio. I knew it. I knew you.

0: playing Taylor Swift back in the movie theaters and back on country radio. That is brand new music at number 25. I Knew It, I Knew You.
1: Also back to country, Florida Georgia Line. BK and Tyler made a surprise reuniting appearance as FGL on the CMA Fest stage last weekend, singing their big breakthrough hit. This is the one that got them started 14 years ago, Cruise.
2: Baby.

0: so. Dan and Shay up 3 spaces 224 with Say So, a reminder to speak up. And another reminder for this weekend is to look up. Charlie Chase, what is happening in the heavens?
1: June 14th, there's a new moon, which means the darkest sky, making for the best stargazing. It's supposed to be perfect for seeing the center of the Milky Way and the red glow of Mars. So take in the romance and beauty of running out of moonlight with a clear sky to go with it, hopefully. Here's Randy Houser.

0: running out of moonlight. That is Randy Houser here on Crook and Chase. Coming up, Luke Bryan spotlights the heartland of America on its 250th birthday.
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13: NBC News Radio, I'm Lisa Taylor. A U.S.-Iran deal is reportedly nearing completion. According to President Trump and Pakistan's prime minister, it could be signed as soon as this weekend. As negotiations continue, tensions remain high in the Strait of Hormuz, where the U.S. Central Command said American forces shot down several Iranian drones that were launched at commercial ships traveling through the narrow waterway. Sunday's UFC event at the White House will take place as scheduled. After a federal judge rejected an effort to block it from happening, the plaintiffs argued the privately run event could not legally be held on the White House grounds. They claimed a federal rule exempting events for America's 250th birthday from certain regulations doesn't apply to the UFC fight because it's being held in honor of President Trump's 80th birthday. Elon Musk is the world's first trillionaire after SpaceX went public Friday selling shares in his reusable rocket company for $135 each. Head of NASDAQ called it the biggest IPO in history. Lisa Taylor, NBC News Radio.
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14: 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Next up, Lauren Elena and Chase Matthew at 23 with All My Exes.

0: No.
1: Uh-huh. That is Boots Off. Apparently, not quick enough for John Party. Moving up a space to 22 here on the countdown. And, you know, since John has set the mood, let's talk about how country's love songs have become quite a bit steamier over the years.
2: Be careful, Charlie.
1: I'll try to be. Okay. Now, see, the one thing stars have to consider is that if the song is somewhat steamy, then, well, the old accompanying video has to kind of push boundaries as well, don't you know? You know where some clothes are lost and passion is present.
2: You mean like Riley Green's Worst Weight video?
1: Yeah, something
2: okay,
1: like that.
2: No, I get it.
1: That's it.
2: Well, now Ashley Cook is getting a little naughty in her new release.
1: Ashley?
2: Yeah, apparently she can't resist those baby blues.
3: Baby.

New music from Ashley Cook. She was singing to all of us, wasn't she? Baby Blues here on Crook and Chase. And back to this week's official countdown, Zach John King is next with Get to Drinkin', up an impressive five spaces to number 21.

0: one is scorching the charts already at 21. Get to Drinkin'. That is Zach John King. Now, later this hour, our fastest rising song of the week will be coming up. Plus, Zach Top stirs up some feelings with his music.
1: After a quick break during our America 250, Luke Bryan spotlights our heartland and our American farmers who are always rising above challenges for the well-being of their fellow Americans.
2: It's kind of like the music business. 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

0: That's Priscilla Block, who will be performing with Luke Bryan on the fall leg of his farm tour this September. They'll be raising more money for agricultural scholarships and other funding for farmers, and basically just overall showing their sheer appreciation.
1: Hey, Charlie, this goes to the heart of Luke Bryan. We all know he was raised on a peanut farm. He's told us all the crazy stories about that. So he knows firsthand about the long hours, the hard work, the challenges that our American farmers face. I mean, he has lived it, and he knows we wouldn't be celebrating America's 250 without the generations of families that work this land. You are so in tune with the farmers and the farming community. What do you think the rest of us should know about the work they do? What should we understand about that?
2: Well, I think the interesting thing about farming in the United States is it's like anything. I mean, you're competing on a global scale these days. I mean, the whole world market affects corn prices, and it's just like it's simple math. The cost to put diesel in your tractor goes up. You know, it comes directly out of your bottom line. And you hear of working mothers that have extra jobs where 20 years ago, you know, you could live off one job. It's no different with farmers. They're trying to, instead of farming, you know, 800 acres and having a simple life and having money left over at the end of the year, they have to farm 3,000 acres and pray that everything comes together. So I think it's fun for me to bring awareness to them and their way of life. It's kind of like the music business, you know. I mean, sometimes you don't know whether you're going forward or going backwards. Sometimes, you know, like I said, you can have the prettiest crop out there, and then it quits raining for 3 weeks, and what you had that was so beautiful and so perfect can be gone. So it's an interesting business.

0: country, and she knows it. That is Luke Bryan back at number 20 for another week here on the Crook and Chase Countdown. And by the way, if you like to plan ahead, Luke just put tickets on sale this week for his 12th annual Crash My Playa Party. He's still not over the first one. It is set for January 13th through the 16th next year. That's right, next year at Moon Palace Cancun.
1: Hey, the first round of entertainers has been announced. Of course, Dustin Lynch will host his pool party. Look out. Brothers Osborne will be there. I don't think they'll be in the pool with their Speedos. I don't think so.
0: We'll
1: see. Okay. Also, Gavin Adcock, Brett Young, Drew Baldridge, along with Hardy and Thomas Rhett. And you know, we know Thomas. He's always up for some fun in the sun with a cold one in his hand, because there ain't nothing a beer can't fix. Oh, yeah, he sings it. Thomas Rhett with John Party.
2: You're all alone.

0: Number 19.
1: Chris and Preston of Low Cash are crushing it as CEOs of their own record label and churning out the hits. This one is Wrong Hearts.

0: Morgan Wallen and Whiskey Glasses, as we're toasting National Bourbon Day this weekend, so cheers, y'all.
1: Hey, I'm ready for that. Several country stars have partnerships with bourbon or whiskey producers. If I remember correctly, Charlie, Chris Stapleton and Dierks Bentley, Lainey Wilson, Jason Aldean, Riley Green. Now, the only one I've tried is Dierks Bentley's Row 94 Whiskey that he was actually involved in creating. And Charlie, it is quite good.
0: Right. Well, listen, while you're drinking age and drinking up, we'll take a quick break and be right back with Zach Topp. Get set, because he's tugging at your emotions in the tradition of the working man's poet.
2: That dude knew how to put feelings into words like no other.
0: Hey, everybody, Crook and Chase here. We didn't just promise a first-class country music cruise. We showed out with a top-shelf country cruise. You were either there or you're getting on board next time. Well, next time is here, and the bar is set. Don't miss the second sailing, March 2027.
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13: I'm WSMB4 First Alert meteorologist Melanie Layden. Very hot and humid today with temperatures in the 90s, but feels like temperatures nearing 100 degrees. We could see a few afternoon showers and thunderstorms, but later tonight, we could see some strong storms develop off to our west. Main concerns will be heavy downpours and gusty winds, so make sure you have a couple of ways of getting weather alerts just in case.
14: 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Number 18.

0: South of Sanity. That is Zach Top, up three spaces to number 18. Now, he did not write that song, but it really happened in his world.
1: Oh, man, this story. He says he relates to it because a few years ago when he was about to go on stage, Charlie, his wife, who had been his high school sweetheart, called him and told him she wanted a divorce. Ooh. He had to walk on stage about to burst into tears. So let's just say Zach Top has lived what he sings. You've earned a different kind of degree, haven't you? In a way, in order to relate to people on this deep level that you're talking about, you have to be a psychologist in a way, do you think?
2: A little bit. I don't know if I am a psychologist. I've talked to him before, but I don't know if I am one. But no, it's. I would say, you know, that's one of my favorite things about music. If I'm just going to go listen to music, pull up an old Merle Haggard song or something, that dude knew how to put feelings into words like no other. And, you know, and there's a bunch of great ones, Hank Cochran or Whitey Schaefer, Dean Dillon or whatever. Some of the guys I've read, Mark Knessler, Tim Nichols, Paul Overstreet, they know how to do just what I was saying, take that personal deep feeling and put it into language that everybody else gets to say, yeah, that's what I was feeling. I didn't know how to say it, but that song makes people feel understood or seen.
1: Zach Top talking about the power of music, the magic way. It can really be a lifeline and a friend when you need it. Hey, Jelly Roll gets that, and he is a master at it. We found that out with his first country song a few years ago. We're going to play it for you now. Son of a Sinner.

son of a sinner. That is Jelly Roll here on Crook and Chase. And returning to our official countdown of the week, Kenny Chesney's On the Move, up five spaces with Carry On, our fastest rising song of the week.

0: He began with Carry On and then a return to American Kids from 2014, rounding out a superstar double shot by Kenny Chesney. Kenny there with another great salute to our America 250. And as we count down to our nation's official birthday on July 4th, note that Nashville's Let Freedom Sing event will be headlined by Dirk Smedley and Russell Dickerson this year in downtown Nashville on the 4th of July. And let me add, Lorianne, anything that has a fuse on it, we're going to light it.
1: Yes, we are.
0: Trust me.
1: Look,
0: we're going to blow up everything.
1: Oh, but Nashville always has the best celebration with our fireworks synchronized with the Nashville Symphony, all reflected in the river downtown. I mean, it is absolutely gorgeous, and everybody just singing and having the best time.
0: So come on, y'all. All right, coming right up, Carrie Underwood is a true American idol celebrating a special kind of freedom on stage. And have you heard Chris Jansen's new song? We've got it for you, and we'll be right back with more of the Crook and Chase Countdown.
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13: NBC News Radio, I'm Lisa Carton. President Trump is touting a peace deal with Iran he says could be signed as early as this weekend. Here's Lisa Taylor.
14: The U.S. and Iran are reportedly making progress on a peace agreement that officials have said could be signed as soon as this weekend or early next week. Amid that report, however, is word from U.S. Central Command that the U.S. military has downed several Iranian drones near the Strait of Hormuz. CENTCOM announced on X that the drones were launched at commercial ships traveling through the strait, and all were shot down by U.S. U.S. forces.
13: Sunday's UFC event at the White House will take place as scheduled after a federal judge rejected an effort to block it from happening. Friday's ruling determined that Virginia residents had no legal right to challenge the event. The plaintiffs argued the privately run event could not legally be held on the White House grounds. President Trump's name is no longer on the Kennedy Center. Crews began stripping the lettering from the building early today. Lisa Carton, NBC News Radio.
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16: 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Lots of other great activities going on throughout the day. We'll be here from noon until 2 today. There's food trucks, there's a bouncy house, and all of Woodbury is turning out today for this big grand opening celebration at Tractor Supply. It's David Reed again here from noon until 2 today. We'd love for you to stop by and see us, shake our hands, check out some of the great giveaways we've got going on here as a part of this grand opening celebration. It's Tractor Supply Company. It's everything you need for life out here. 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

0: Cody Johnson with his award-winning song, Dirt Cheap. And it's, you know, when you think about it, right along the same line of thinking as Hardy had when he created the lifestyle brand behind the mission within his story, MacArthur. It's all about the value of family property and banding together to prevent overdevelopment.
1: Well, you know, Charlie Hardy's dad had a poultry farm, mm-hmm. and they would jump in the truck and listen to country music riding back and forth to the farm. So as his song says, Hardy values the land and what it means to pass that heritage down through the generations. He's done it. MacArthur is up two more spaces to 16.

0: MacArthur, number 16 this week on the Crook and Chase Countdown. Hardy, Tim McGraw, Eric Church, and Morgan Wallen right there. What a collaboration. And you know, collaborations were a big highlight again this year at the CMA Fest.
1: Well, Lainey Wilson got to meet up with and sing with one of her childhood idols, Tim McGraw. Mm-hmm. They did his hit, I Like It, I Love It. And BK and Tyler, you already mentioned this, Charlie.
0: Oh, yeah.
1: They joined up again as Florida-Georgia Line after being broken up, what, a couple of years.
0: Yeah.
1: And they were jamming on their mega hit cruise.
0: And we will see many of those great and rare performances on the CMA Fest TV special presented by SoFi. Tune in Thursday, June 25th at 8 p.m. Eastern, 7 Central on ABC, and streaming next day on Hulu.
1: Riley Green and Good Morning America's Lara Spencer are hosting, and the crowd at the stadium was treated to this duet, Riley Green and Carly Pearce, If I Don't Leave, I'm Gonna Stay.

0: number 15. Number 15.
1: After making such a strong name for himself as a songwriter, John Morgan steps deeper into the spotlight as a singer. He says 2026 for him is laying more groundwork like this, Kid Myself.

0: Dylan Marlowe and Dylan Scott have just earned a platinum certification for that song. So congrats to the double Dylans, as we call them, their success with Boys Back Home.
1: I love that. Coming up on Crook and Chase, Tucker Wedmore, plus Luke Bryan and George Burge teaming up for one of our top hits. Also, Carrie Underwood embraces our American freedoms in a unique kind of way when she steps onto the stage.
2: I can get into this character that's so much bigger and so much more cool than I am in real life.
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1: While on tour together, George Burge pitched this song to Luke Bryan, who immediately loved it. They put it together, and here it is, ranked at number 14.

0: recent number one hit. Today at number 13, Tucker Whitmore with Brunette. And now to one of our favorite blondes, Carrie Underwood, who uses her long locks as a fashion statement.
1: Yeah, America 250 is a time to reflect on our freedoms. And one of those freedoms is a chance for Carrie to be artistically creative on stage and step out of her comfort zone and truly take on the role of an American Idol.
0: Sitting here just, you know, thinking about your style and thinking about the early years when people said, oh, you know, the shy girl next door, you have revealed yourself as such a bold and edgy singer and performer and writer. Did you know all this was in you, or are you a little bit surprised yourself at what you have become?
2: I feel like I'm still the same person. I really am still quiet and shy, and I'm horrible in like public situations, and just I'm awful. I, like at parties and stuff like that, I'm the worst person ever. My husband calls me the queen of awkward moments, because if one will be had, it will be had with me, and it will be really awkward. And anyway,
0: so chit chat is not your.
2: It's horrible. I'm horrible at it. It's fun when you realize you're playing a character. When I step on stage, I am not me. I am Carrie Underwood, and I can wear clothes I wouldn't normally wear makeup, sing songs. I can get into this character that's so much bigger and so much more cool than I am in real life. And once you realize that, those doors open, I mean, there's no limits. You're an actress. You're bigger. You're louder. You say funny things. People laugh at your jokes. And, you know, you have this cool, I don't know, take charge-ness about
0: that's
2: you.
0: That's interesting, because that is still, it's still you.
2: I guess, in a way. I mean, and I've heard other singers talk about this too. You hear people like Beyonce talk about how she has this alter ego, and I'm sure she's one-on-one. I mean, she's not flinging her hair around, and she's not dressed like that. She's like a normal person, and you can have like a chilled conversation with her. I don't think people would want us in real life to be who we are on stage.
0: Wow. So there is something mysterious that you can't describe that kicks in when you get on stage or in a recording studio.
2: Yeah. You can be bigger than yourself.

0: In the video for that song, Carrie Underwood is singing with water falling and splashing all around her, and she doesn't get a drop on her. It's amazing. From 2014, that's Something in the Water, and that's Carrie Underwood on Crook and Chase.
1: Charlie, she's standing in it, I think. Well, on the way, a unique toast to a new movie spotlighting country music will fill you in, and the new song from Chris Jansen is up after the break here on Crook and Chase.
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12: I'm WSMV4 First Alert meteorologist Melanie Layden. Very hot and humid today with temperatures in the 90s, but feels like temperatures nearing 100 degrees. We could see a few afternoon showers and thunderstorms, but later tonight, we could see some strong storms develop off to our west. Main concerns will be heavy downpours and gusty winds, so make sure you have a couple of ways of getting weather alerts just in case.
13: 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Number 12.

0: Bailey Zimmerman. Chevy Silverado up a spot to 12 here on Crook and Chase. And now, let's steer away from a lost love and focus on standing up to keep that girl.
1: Hey, that's what Chris Jansen's new song is all about. And as he says, it might be a redneck thing, but he will fight for a girl. Brand new music on Crook and Chase. Yeah.

0: And Crook and Chase classic, originally recorded by Don Williams, also a hit for that man, Alan Jackson. And we are glad to announce that, as we suspected, his All-Star Extravaganza and final concert here in Nashville coming up on June 27th will be taped and edited into a TV special for NBC.
1: And we'll fill you in on the date and time as it becomes available. One of the many superstars saluting Alan will be Luke Combs, who's up three spaces to number 11 with Be By You.

0: me by you. That is Luke Combs with a big move up three spaces to 11 here on Crooked Chase. And we all know that Luke's signature move on stage is to shotgun a beer, right? Well, during CMA Fest last weekend, actor Glenn Powell was in town filming some scenes for his upcoming movie called The Comeback King. And in one of the scenes, he's playing a country music singer. And he was on the actual Nissan Stadium stage in front of all the CMA Fest fans. And he had them raise a drink in the air as he did a shoey. Now, basically what he did, he poured a beer into a boot, and he drank from that boot, and that's supposedly going to be in the movie. Can you imagine that?
1: I have seen Locash do that. These are crazy people. But the soundtrack for that movie, Charlie, is being spearheaded by Willie Nelson's son, Lucas, along with this man, Ernest. This is one of his latest, What If I Could?

0: What If I Could? That is Ernest. And he also has another version of that song, a duet with Lainey Wilson.
1: All right, coming up next hour here on Crook and Chase, we'll review the top 10 hits. And Morgan Wallen has two of those spots on the charts, so you know. Also, huge news for Garth Brooks, making more music history. And Josh Ross confesses to a pretty big obstacle he had to overcome to become a country star. That's all next hour.
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10: 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This is kind of a full circle moment for me. 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I used to spend my days working there, slinging bags of feed and putting together lawnmowers and dreaming about a career in radio. Well, now I am here at a brand new grand opening of the newest Tractor Supply in Woodbury on the radio. 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You need a log splitter, a wood splitter, thinking about cooler temperatures on this very hot day, they have those as well. 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We'll be here to 2. We'd love to see you. Stop by, say hello. Take advantage of some of the giveaways we got going on. There's food trucks here. There is some Cajun food. There is some barbecue, fresh squeezed lemonade. There's even a bounce house and some coffee. Stop by and see us at the grand opening of the Tractor Supply right here in Woodbury. We'll be here until 2. I'm David Reed on the radio home of the Opry, WSM Radio.
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16: NBC News Radio, I'm Lisa Carton. A U.S.-Iran deal appears to be nearing completion, but Iran says it won't be signed this weekend. According to Reuters, Tehran dismissed a suggestion by a Pakistani mediator that it would be signed within the next 24 hours. Instead, the report indicated Iran could sign the framework for a peace deal in the coming days. More from NBC's Richard Engel.
17: As soon as the two sides sign this memorandum of understanding, a first phase of a deal, that the Strait of Hormuz would open, potentially lowering gas prices. But Iran is saying that nothing has yet been finalized.
16: As negotiations continue, tensions remain high in the Strait of Hormuz. President Trump says the U.S. has killed the leader of the Tren de Aragua gang. In a post on Truth Social, Trump said U.S. Southern Command delivered a swift and lethal kinetic strike that killed Nino Guerrero, the alleged leader of the Venezuelan gang. Lisa Carton, NBC News Radio.
9: 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WSM
1: Nashville. Thanks for sharing your weekend with us as we count down the top 10 hits here on Crook and Chase. We begin with new Lower Broad Bar owner Kane Brown. He's a 10 with Woman.

0: Rocky Mountain Low, Corey Kent and Co. Wetzel advancing another space to number 9. And as always, that brings us to this week's 90s at number 9 featured hit.
1: This week, we are shining a spotlight on Garth Brooks, who was just honored as Artist of a Lifetime. First ever. This is so well deserved for the artist who has now 10 diamond albums and has sold over 200 million physical copies of his albums. He just keeps making history and essentially earning that fabulous honor.
0: Okay, more news on top of that. Sources are reporting that Garth may be

0: Paying a sale of his entire music catalog that could be valued up to $2 billion.
1: Boom.
0: $2 billion. Now, if that happens, Garth will not only be the richest country singer, he'll be up there with Jay-Z as one of the richest music stars of any genre.
1: And it all began with his first number one hit in 1990, a song he co-wrote with Kent Blasey. This is a classic, friends. If Tomorrow Never Comes.

0: I can't love you anymore. Yes, I can, Ella. That's Ella Langley and some guy named Morgan Wallen moving up three spaces to number eight here on Crook and Chase.
1: Charlie is jealous. All right, coming up, Brad Paisley's music embraces musical freedom as our nation's 250th birthday approaches. We'll be right back with more of The Countdown.
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12: 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Lots of folks have been stopping by already, taking advantage of all these great deals going on today. There's a fresh squeezed lemonade going on in the parking lot, some barbecue, a bounce house, and coffee as well. Lots of things going on out here. This is the place to be in Cannon County today. 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Now, today is the only day you can take advantage of that deal, but if you can't make it out, there are special grand opening savings going on all the way until Wednesday, but we would love to see you today. We're here until 2 p.m. Come out, see us, say hi, and take advantage of this great grand opening special at the Tractor Supply in Woodbury. 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
1: This is the Crook and Chase Countdown on WSM. We are Crook and Chase back on the countdown with Megan Maroney. She says that she co-wrote this song for her young niece to let her know no matter what disappointments or heartbreaks are ahead in life, she can always find resilience knowing that she is a beautiful thing. So up another space to number 7, Beautiful Things.

0: turn this truck around. Jordan Davis turning it around and rolling back to number six with last week's number one.
1: And now to an artist who has sung about a truck or two and also mud on the tires. Brad Paisley also wrote one of the best songs ever about country music, what it is, what it means. And it certainly plays into the freedom we all celebrate as we approach America 250. Brad Paisley with This Is Country Music.

0: His second entry in our top 10 today, Morgan Wallen up two spaces to number 5 with Don't We.
1: Stay with us for the song that has Hudson Westbrook bound for the countdown. And Josh Ross drops by confessing to butterflies.
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13: I'm WSMB4 First Alert meteorologist Melanie Layden. Very hot and humid today with temperatures in the 90s, but feels like temperatures nearing 100 degrees. We could see a few afternoon showers and thunderstorms, but later tonight, we could see some strong storms develop off to our west. Main concerns will be heavy downpours and gusty winds, So make sure you have a couple of ways of getting weather alerts just in case.
1: This is the Crook and Chase Countdown. So you know we have a new number one hit coming up, so don't miss out on that. First of all, to number four, Jason Aldean, and Don't Tell on Me.

0: hit that's bound for the countdown. It's new. It's now, right here on Crook and Chase.
1: Okay, so Hudson Westbrook is in a bar. He spotted the woman of his dreams, and he's about to make his move. And we'll all be his wingman, okay? Hudson is bound for the countdown, and maybe he's been trouble here with Painted You Pretty.

0: Painted You Pretty, that is new from Hudson Westbrook and Bound for the Countdown.
1: And making a one space move to number three, Josh Ross is next with Hate How You Look. Now, this is Josh's second trip up the countdown, and any given night, he now performs in front of tens of thousands of fans, right? That alone has been an impressive journey to this point, considering a serious case of butterflies, which was a potential obstacle.
0: How did you work through that and get over it, or do you still?
2: I do not get sick. It's funny because like I was like that in sports too. I used to get so nervous before. I felt like I was going to be. But like everybody's like, is it good nerves? I'm like, it is. But I used to, I think, put a lot of pressure on stuff. I've realized now that I can only do what I can do, and I just got to go there and do the best job that I can do. And yeah. Everybody asks, I still get definitely nervous, but like it's good nerves. I've always said I perform better nervous or like under pressure than just like relaxed.

0: Hate How You Look, Josh Ross at number 3 this week on the Crook and Chase Countdown. And we will be right back with the reveal of our new number 1 song.
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8: Hey, it's David Reed hanging out at the Tractor Supply in Woodbury for the big grand opening today. We are down in Buchanan County Hills, the home of Grand Ole Opry star Uncle Dave Macon. 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Chris, how are you today?
9: I'm doing good. How are you?
8: Doing great. A big day today. How things been going so far for
9: us? It's been chaotic. It's been fun, but it's been chaotic. The organized chaos. We've got food trucks. We've got bouncy houses.
8: Yeah.
9: We've got promotions going on. We got a 10% coupon. 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Max out at $100. We do have that going on today. So that's bringing in people for mowers. Livestock goods, all that stuff in the inside, but yeah, it's been pretty crazy.
8: It's been a long day in the coming. How long has this store been in the plans?
9: As far as I know, about a year and a half ago, I got contacted and they said, hey, we broke ground in Woodbury. We're wanting to build a store there. Would you be interested in coming out there? And I said, yeah, for sure. So I came out about 3 months ago during construction, helped unload trucks, get the fixture team going. And then once they built it, we had our soft open last Saturday. Ran it through today, and then we had our grand open today with all the promotions.
8: So what's it like to see the doors finally open with a big grand opening celebration?
9: It's awesome. Like, I worked at the Murfreesboro store not far from here, about 15, 20 minutes away, and then all the customers I've seen there for the last 12, 13 years that I've been at that store, they've always wanted a Woodbury store here. So all these people the last week, they've been trying to get into the door. We're saying, man, just wait till Saturday, we'll be good, and we'll have promotions going on. So it's excited to see it come alive.
8: Yeah, and the wait is over. They are open today here at the brand new Tractor Supply in Woodbury. The grand opening celebration is going on. 10% off that entire purchase today. 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So they'd love for you to stop by. Chris would love to see you, shake your hand, say hello. 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I'm David Reed on the radio home of Opry, WSM Radio.
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10: This is the Crook and Chase Countdown. Number two.

her. There she is, Ella Langley, holding at number two for another week here on the Crook and Chase Countdown. And her friend and sometimes duet partner, Riley Green, has jumped up from number three to number one. How about these two? Riley's number one on Crook and Chase with Change My Mind.

0: Riley Green scores his 7th number one hit with Change My Mind. But we should note here that Riley is not letting all of this fame and success change who he is. When Riley is back home in Alabama, he shells peas with his grandmother, and he goes to the general store, Charlie, to play dominoes with the older guys in the area.
1: Is he hustling them again?
0: Probably.
1: Okay. Still a good old boy from Alabama. Well, congratulations to Riley. All right, friends, next weekend we'll update the top 30 hits for you. We'll also introduce you to a deputy sheriff beginning to realize his own country music dream, only in America. Plus, Nate Smith, Trace Atkins, and Corey Kent will help us celebrate our nation's 250th.
0: Until then, the Crook and Chase Countdown is a production of Jim Owens Entertainment and distributed around the world by Premier Networks. 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Executive producers, Crook.

0: deal is scheduled to get signed tomorrow, and immediately after it is signed, the Strait of Hormuz is open to all. Trump's statement contradicts what Iran's foreign ministry said earlier today, which indicated the deal would not be signed on Sunday. The president's announcement comes despite the latest flare-up in the Strait of Hormuz, with U.S. Central Command confirming several Iranian drones had been shot down after they were launched at commercial ships. President Trump's name is no longer on the Kennedy Center. An official told a federal judge today that all references to Trump inside, outside, and on its website have been removed in compliance with the court's order. The New York Knicks are just one win away from their first NBA championship in more than five decades. Game 5 is tonight in San Antonio. Lisa Carton, NBC News Radio.
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0: Night one of CMA Fest last week, taking the stage as a duo at Nissan Stadium for the first time in 4 years. I got to be honest, it was the worst kept secret in Nashville on Thursday. We all knew that fans seemed to be over the moon. Now, what does that mean for Tyler's solo career? I have no idea. I do know the duo has signed a management deal and they're working on tour dates for 2027. So we'll keep an eye on things. I'm Kelly Sutton coming to you from Nashville, Tennessee, and I have a lot to share with you from CMA Fest last weekend. Plus, I'm going to be diving into everything your favorite country stars are up to right now. First, though, I have something brand new from Cody Johnson. You know the old joke that if you play a country song backwards, you get your girl, truck, and dog back? Well, Cody has a fresh spin on that. He doesn't need the girl. He just wants his horse back. You'll find this one on his upcoming album, Banks of the Trinity. It comes out on June 26th. It's called Horseback. He does some old school talking on the verses. Take a listen and let us know what you think. New Cody Johnson on Y'all Access.
1: He's a ranch hand in a pinch, man. Hotter than the red on the cattle brand. Cause she's a gold digger with a quick trigger. A cast iron skillet swinging lid flipper. Now he's a double wide on the county line.

Luke Bryan on Y'all Access. Love you, miss you, mean it. Okay, Ella Langley had a busy weekend last weekend, that's for sure. She was all around Music City playing a few shows at CMA Fest, and then she went up to Lexington, Kentucky for the big Railbird Festival happening up there. It's a little over a three-hour drive, so I guess it was not too bad. Now, she gets back to her headlining Dandelion Tour next weekend in Oklahoma and Missouri, where she's going to be singing this one. Here's Be Her on Y'all Access.

one of the top artists in the country right now. That's Ella Langley with Be Her. This weekend, Ella is actually playing Alan Jackson's It's 5 O'Clock Somewhere Festival in West Palm Beach, Florida. It's slightly confusing because Alan is not playing the festival with his name on it, but there are a few other guys who know how to make it 5 o'clock anywhere, anytime. That would be Old Dominion. It's summer and there are so many festivals going on. I do love this time of year. Here's Old Dominion with Make It Sweet.

0: Kenny Chesney on your radio. He just added three more dates on his run of shows at the Sphere in Las Vegas. Now, I can't decide if I should check out a show at the Sphere or not, because I am worried that I might get a little dizzy. You've got y'all access to the very latest in country music with me, Kelly Sutton. So Riley Green is hosting the ZMA Fest TV show later this month on ABC. And backstage, we chatted all about the opportunity.
1: Well, performing at the ZMA Fest is such a big deal. And obviously getting to play in Nissan and, you know, something you grow up dreaming about doing. I don't think I ever grew up dreaming about hosting. I think that's something that's, I hope I didn't bite off more than I can chew, but excited about being able to have a part in the festival and being able to interview some of the other artists I'm friends with and fans of, and it'd be a good time.
0: Riley is one of my favorite people to interview because he's up for anything. We had a lot of fun with him on social media. Make sure that you check out our video from Riley's hair salon. 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

Riley Green on the show that gets you inside country music. That's Change My Mind. I'm Kelly Sutton, counting down the days until the release of the new Toy Story 5 movie. Now, granted, my daughter is well past the Toy Story era, but when Taylor Swift is involved, it's going to get my attention. Taylor wrote a new song for the soundtrack called I Knew It, I Knew You, and it's already breaking streaming records. Clearly, fans are reacting to this one, so I'm playing it for you right now. Here's I Knew It, I Knew You.

Is this the weekend that Taylor and Travis get married? As I'm recording this show, it's anybody's guess. Originally, we heard it was going to be June 13th in Rhode Island, which tracks for her love of the number 13. Then last week, TMZ reported that the couple had booked Madison Square Garden for the 4th of July weekend. I don't know, y'all. I think that might be a decoy. Plus, she doesn't seem like the get married in an arena type of bride. That doesn't track. But maybe I've spent too much time watching her run around a castle in the Love Story music video. Don't know. It's Kelly in Nashville. So Josh Ross is pretty busy this weekend. He's playing the last Canadian date of the summer on his headlining Later Tonight tour. He's going to take the tour back to Canada as well as over to the UK and Europe later this fall. Here he is on Y'all Access Now with Hate How You Look.

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13: I'm First Alert meteorologist Melanie Layden. Very hot and humid today with temperatures in the 90s. We could see a few afternoon showers and thunderstorms, but stronger storms will develop later tonight into the overnight hours. Heavy downpours and gusty winds are the main concerns.

Kane Brown, spreading the love of country music on Y'all Access. And we appreciate that. It's Kelly Sutton here, and Nashville is finally getting back to normal after all the fun of CMA Fest. Roads are back open, hotel prices have come back down, and the artists are back out on the road. Tens of thousands of country music fans were here to get in on the fun, and country music's biggest stars filled Music City with music. I hosted night three of the festival at Nissan Stadium with my Amazon Country Heat Weekly podcast co-host, Amber Anderson. Zach Taub was on the bill that night, along with Carly Pearce, Jordan Davis, Lainey Wilson, Tim McGraw, and more. I mean, talk about a legendary lineup. And Zach put on a great set, bringing his traditional brand of country music to all the fans that love him. And then he came back and stood side stage just to watch Lainey perform. Here's Zach up next with South of Sanity.

0: Zach Top on the show that gets you inside country music. That's South of Sanity. It's Kelly Sutton here. So Miranda Lambert has a new trophy for her already crowded trophy case. She was honored with Billboard Magazine's Icon Award. Miranda was presented with an amazing introduction from songwriter Tom Douglas, who wrote one of her biggest hits, The House That Built Me. Your Y'all Access Pass lets you listen in on her acceptance speech.
1: I'm so thankful for the opportunity to be in this community, to live in Nashville, to have this family, to have relationships for 22 years now, and for supporting me, good, bad, and ugly. And I have used it, like Tom said, I'm trying to use it for good. And I'm trying to lift up the next generation, because country music is my life. It's what I've dedicated my entire adulthood to. I'm just so thankful for a team that believes in country music, because it is literally my life and my heart. So I'm happy to be here. Billboard, thank you very much for this. I will use it for good, I promise.
0: I have a new one from our Billboard icon right now. Here's Miranda with Crisco.

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11: 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Al Purnell here, the good sausage man. 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
12: NBC News Radio, I'm Lisa Carton. President Trump says the peace deal to end the war with Iran will be signed on Sunday. In a post on Truth Social today, he wrote the deal is scheduled to get signed tomorrow, and immediately after it is signed, the Strait of Hormuz is open to all. Trump's statement contradicts from Iran's foreign minister earlier Saturday, which indicated the deal would not be signed on Sunday. Sunday's UFC event at the White House will take place as scheduled after a federal judge rejected an effort to block it from happening. Here's NBC's Kelly O'Donnell.
13: The White House grounds transformed. The UFC built a $60 million spectacle on the South Lawn.
12: The plaintiffs argued the privately run event could not legally be held on the White House grounds. And the iconic Today Show film critic, Gene Shalit, has passed away at the age of 100. He retired from the show in 2010. Lisa Carton, NBC News Radio.
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That might as well have been the theme song for downtown Nashville during CMA Music Fest last week. That's Shaboozy with a bar song, Tipsy. It's Kelly Sutton with your Y'all Access Pass to all the latest in country music, including all the fun that we had last weekend at the festival. I got to see Stella Lefty there. She's a brand new artist who is making waves with her new song, Boston. It's gone viral on social media. You can head over to our socials at Y'all Access Radio to see some footage from one of her CMA Fest appearances. Here's the song I've been talking about. It's Stella Lefty with Boston. On a train.

0: That's Stella Lefty on Y'all Access, bringing us a little bit of Boston. Hello from Nashville. I'm Kelly Sutton. And in the midst of all of the CMA Fest craziness that happened earlier this month, they snuck in another award show. Industry Trade Billboard magazine presented its Power Players Awards, including Miranda Lambert as an icon, Riley Green as a hitmaker, the Red Clay Strays as groundbreakers, and Tucker Wetmore as this year's rising star.
1: It's a crazy life that we are able to live as musicians and as artists. And I'm thankful that I get to wake up and do that thing that God put on my heart every single day. So thank y'all so much for this. This is a testimony of hopefully what is to come by hard work and God above. So thank y'all.
0: Tucker's third number one song is on your radio right now. Here's Brunette.

0: This is the show that gets you inside country music. And this weekend, we're talking to the one and only Billy Ray Cyrus. During CMA Fest, I hosted a live stream featuring American Idol contestants and winners, past and present. From the most recent winner, Hannah Harper, to past contestants like Melinda Doolittle and Bucky Covington, and a majority of the top contestants from this season. It was such a great Idol reunion. And special guest for the night was Billy Ray Cyrus, who has a new album on the way. He gave me all the scoop.
1: Well, my son Brazen produced it, and it's... Noah opened up with the first single. It's just been really a great experience making the album with my kids and Brazen calling the shots. That was his only request, you know, is that to let him hold the reins. And I said, have at it. And we made a really special record. The album drops on the 16th of June.
0: Billy Ray was joined on stage by Bucky Covington and Chris Tungseth. And the event had a very rowdy rendition of his groundbreaking hit. Let's go back to 1992 for a little achy breaky heart.

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0: Y'all Access with Kelly Sutton. We'll be right back.
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1: 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Right now, it's more of my show, Y'all Access.

0: New from the band Perry on Y'all Access. That's psychological. Hey, y'all, it's Kelly Sutton here, and I have the great honor of hosting the Saturday night show at Nissan Stadium for CMA Fest. It really is one of my favorite things that I get to do all year long. The lineup Saturday was stacked. And if you follow us on social media, you get to go behind the scenes with us as we chat with Riley Green, Jordan Davis, Lainey Wilson, and more. It's so fun to be there to watch the artist pre-show routine. Lainey shares what it's like from her perspective.
1: I feel like one of those horses, like in the alleyway, getting ready to like run barrels. You know, they're like so excited. I feel like that adrenaline just like kicks in. It used to be nervousness. Now I'm kind of like channeling a little bit more excitement. My gosh, you know, I feel like the more energy I bring, the more energy the people bring. And for me, it's a little bit of an energy exchange.
0: Lainey did a bunch of her hits and the brand new single on the Nissan Stadium stage. It's called Phone Keys Wallet. Pay close attention to the guitar solo. We'll talk about that on the flip side.

0: New from Lainey Wilson and John Mayer on guitar. Isn't that crazy? He doesn't sing on the song, but he's definitely shredding on the guitar. That's Phone, Keys, Wallet. I'm not going to lie. I was really hoping John was going to pop up with Lainey last weekend at CMA Fest. I was looking everywhere for him. Sadly, it didn't happen. But Lainey did have a surprise collaboration up her sleeve. You've probably seen the highlights by now. But before she took the stage, she teased the performance and gave us this connection I hadn't heard before.
1: This artist also grew up in Louisiana. My step-grandmother actually used to babysit this artist. And I didn't get to meet this artist until today when we did a rehearsal for a song that we're doing together.
0: It's crazy how they had not met until soundcheck that day. They sounded great together on Tim's big hit, I Like It, I Love It. I definitely want some more of that collaboration.

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11: I'm WSMB 4 First Alert meteorologist Melanie Layden. Very hot and humid today with temperatures in the 90s, but feels like temperatures nearing 100 degrees. We could see a few afternoon showers and thunderstorms, but later tonight, we could see some strong storms develop off to our west. Main concerns will be heavy downpours and gusty winds, so make sure you have a couple of ways of getting weather alerts just in case.

Nate Smith on Y'all Access. That's World on Fire. I've been talking about some of the fun shows and events that we went to last weekend at CMA Fest, and one of them took place at the Grand Ole Opry, as they often do. Jordan Davis was there, and I got to see him and celebrate his milestone 10th number one song. We had cake and balloons. I mean, it was a whole lot of fun. Jordan recently notched his 10th hit with this one. Here's Turn This Truck Around.

from her Cloud 9 album, it's Megan Maroney with Medicine. She's out on her Cloud 9 tour now, singing that and all of her other hits. So Luke Combs wrapped up his U.S. leg of his My Kind of Saturday Night tour last weekend. I'm sure it was kind of a bittersweet night. He is taking it overseas next, though, kicking it back off July 4th in Sweden, and then heading to France, the Netherlands, Ireland, Scotland, and England. Now, before he does all of that travel, he's with us on Y'all Access, Sleepless in a Hotel Room.

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13: NBC News Radio, I'm Lisa Carton. President Trump says the deal with Iran will be signed on Sunday. In a post on Truth Social today, he wrote the deal is scheduled to get signed tomorrow, and immediately after it is signed, the Strait of Hormuz is open to all. Trump's statement contradicts what Iran's foreign minister said early Saturday, which indicated the deal would not be signed on Sunday. This comes despite the latest flare-up in the Strait of Hormuz, with U.S. Central Command confirming several Iranian drones had been shot down after they were launched at commercial ships. The man accused of killing a Minnesota state lawmaker and her husband will spend the rest of his life in prison. Vance Belter was sentenced immediately after pleading guilty to federal charges this week in the shooting deaths of Minnesota Representative Melissa Hortman and her husband Mark.
14: Political violence is a scourge plaguing America in our times.
13: Minnesota U.S. Attorney Daniel Rosen.

0: This is the show that gets you inside country music. The hottest tracks, the backstories on the songs, we've got it all. Right now, I have something new from Parmalee lined up. This one's called God Knew Better. And you're going to find this one on their Fell in Love with a Cowgirl album.
1: I mean, it's the classic story of, you know, finding somebody that when you're on the wrong path and doing the wrong thing and you find somebody that puts you right back on track, and you know, then you realize sometimes that God does have a plan. And I think that's as true and one of the oldest stories in the book, to be honest with you. It's a special song. I feel like it's a real special song.
0: This one sounds like a hit. New from Parmalee, here's God Knew Better.

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Thomas Rhett closing down the bars here on Y'all Access. You know, Kay and Brown showed up at his own bar, which just opened on Broadway in Nashville for a special show during CMA Fest. How fun is that? It's called Kane Brown's on Broadway. Come check it out next time you're in Music City. Here's Kane hanging out with us now with Woman.

0: Brown on Y'all Access. That's woman. It's Kelly in Nashville, and one of my favorite women in country music to talk to right now is Ashley McBride. I love any chance I get to talk to her, especially when the topic is new music.
1: Into the Wild tour starts in September, so we've already started the building process, trying to figure out what goes where, because you know me, I want all 11 tracks in the show, at least for a long while. So figuring out how to do all of that, plus keep the stuff from the other records, it's going to be an exercise, but we'll nail it.
0: Pro tip, this one sounds best turned up really loud. Here's Ashley McBride on Y'all Access with What Have We Done?

The very latest from Ashley McBride. That's What If We Don't. I mentioned earlier that Luke Combs is going to be kicking off the international leg of his My Kind of Saturday Night tour next month. Dierks Bentley was direct support on the U.S. leg with Ty Myers, but they're not going across the pond with Luke. Instead, he's taking the script, the Teskey Brothers, and Thomas Rhett on select shows overseas. I'm sure all of Luke Combs' European fans are looking forward to that. Here he is on Y'all Access with Where the Wild Things Are.

sending him all the good vibes. It's Justin Moore. He announced this week he's going to be taking some time off the road to focus on his health, saying it was a decision that he needed to make for his family. We're proud of you, Justin, and we'll be here when you get back. I'm Kelly Sutton, and my hockey lovers know that it's Stanley Cup final season. Dan and Shay recently attended a Carolina Hurricanes game together where they were mic'd up. So all of their conversations during the game were recorded, like we're eavesdropping on them during the game. And their commentary was pretty funny, I gotta say. Here they are on Y'all Access Now with Sam.

0: Dan and Shay on Y'all Access with Say So. My name is Kelly Sutton, and I have to say I am loving the way this current generation of country women are lifting each other up. Yes, Lainey Wilson is one who is intentional about that. She's just following in the footsteps of the women who did it for her.
1: I feel like so many people have poured into me, whether it's Winona or Reba or any time I've gotten to spend with Dolly. All the ladies, I feel like they've been there, they've done that, you know, and they're more than willing to just share the wisdom that they have like soaked up along the way. And so I've seen how they've treated me. And so I think it's important for, you know, when I see other ones coming up, it's important for me to also share the wisdom that I feel like I've gained in the last few years. And hopefully, you know, by me sharing a little bit of wisdom with Ella and whoever it is on their way through, like, hopefully they're going to be doing the same thing to the ones that are also coming up now. So it's got to continue.
0: Lainey's busy schedule continues as she heads to Charlotte, North Carolina next weekend to open for Chris Stapleton's All-American Roadshow Tour. Here's Lainey on Y'all Access with Wildflowers and Wild Horses.

0: That's Drew Baldridge on Y'all Access with She's Somebody's Daughter, the song that was certified platinum by the RIAA recently. I got to surprise him Tuesday night at the Grand Ole Opry with a big old plaque. I love my job. Well, jobs, plural. I have a bunch of them. And every weekend, I get to recap the things that I do and the artist I talk to right here with you on Y'all Access. Thanks for joining me.
1: 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Well, you should be. 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
0: Y'all Access is a Firefly Media production out of Silverfish Studios in Nashville, Tennessee. 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Production assistants from Grace Lanahan, Jonathan Schaefer, and Carson. 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
12: NBC News Radio, I'm Lisa Carton. President Trump says the deal with Iran will be signed on Sunday. In a post on Truth Social today, he wrote, the deal is scheduled to get signed tomorrow, and immediately after it is signed, the Strait of Hormuz is open to all. Trump's statement contradicts what Iran's foreign minister said early Saturday, which indicated the deal would not be signed on Sunday. This comes despite the latest flare-up in the Strait of Hormuz, with U.S. Central Command confirming several Iranian drones had been shot down after they were launched at commercial ships. The man accused of killing a Minnesota state lawmaker and her husband will spend the rest of his life in prison. Vance Belter was sentenced immediately after pleading guilty to federal charges this week in the shooting deaths of Minnesota Representative Melissa Hortman and her husband Mark.
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That's T. Graham Brown. He'll be stepping into the circle tonight as part of the 5,241st Saturday night performance of the world-famous WSM Grand Ole Opry. And welcome into the Opry warm-up show on a Saturday afternoon, Nashville, Tennessee. I'm Zach Bennett, hanging out with you for the next 2 hours, counting you down to when the curtain goes up on an American tradition, the show that made country music famous, WSM's Grand Ole Opry, live on stage from Nashville, Tennessee, and live all over the world right here on WSM Radio. It's going to be a heavy, heavy night for all of us here at the Opry and WSM with the loss of Bill Cody earlier this week. This is actually the first time I've been on the air since Bill's passing, and it's tough. It's tough for me personally. Bill was a good, good friend. I'd known him for the last 5 years. I got to produce his weekly syndicated show, Pure American Country, and there were just week after week, I'd come in here into the studio and we'd sit down and record that show, and just me and him, just two guys in here doing radio together. And I never took it for granted the time I got to spend with Bill. And yet when he's gone, I realized I might have taken it for granted because I miss him every day already, and I'll miss him for a long, long time to come. He was a good, good dude. And it's tough on all of us here. We've got his memorial service coming up on Monday. You'll be able to hear that live on WSM beginning at 2 o'clock Central Time, and we will stream it live on Facebook if you'd like to watch along, but all are welcome to attend. If you want to come here to the Opry House to be in person for Bill's memorial service, it will be 2 o'clock on Monday. All are welcome. We'd love to see you here to remember our friend Bill Cody. Tonight's Grand Ole Opry will be dedicated to Bill's memory as well. We'll hear from Opry Dan Rogers at the top of the show with a dedication, and I'm sure we'll hear from artists throughout the show. We have a special performance, a new song that was written in Bill's honor, Bill's memory, I guess, from John Carter and Anna Christina Cash and Jamie Johnson of the Grascals. They will be on stage at the beginning of our show tonight to perform that. So going to be an emotional night here at the Opry, and thank you for being here with us, and thank you for all the kind words and all the kind gestures that we've received this week here at WSM from all of you. It's going to be a tough few days. It already has been. It'll be a tough few more. And then as Bill would want us to keep the show going. So that's what we're doing tonight on the Opry warm-up show. I've got music for you over the next 2 hours from Grand Ole Opry stars past and present. We'll also give you music from everybody who's going to take the Opry stage tonight. Flashbacks to the Opry this past week, as well as the legends of country music. We play those Opry stars who've passed on. It gave us so many memories throughout the years. Let's play a song from one of those right now. Here's the Possum. It's George Jones on WSM.

0: as we set the stage for tonight's show. We rewind now to an iconic performance from Tuesday's Grand Ole Opry on the Opry Warm-Up Show.
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0: baby. There you are.
1: Little sing along with Joe DiMassina. That was this past Tuesday night at the Grand Ole Opry. So great to see her not only recovered from her illness, but back on stage, lighting the crowd on fire as she does every time she's been here at the Opry the last.

0: That's Peyton Smith. The song is called She Shouldn't Have, and you just heard it on the Opry Warm-Up Show here on WSM Radio, the home of the Grand Ole Opry. Good evening. It's the Opry Warm-Up Show presented by Jeff Roberts and Associates. I'm Zach Bennett, and we are counting it down to 7 o'clock. That's when the Grand Ole Opry starts tonight. Again, tonight's show will be dedicated to the memory of our friend, our hero, Bill Cody. And what a great lineup of artists that we got coming up for you tonight. John Carter and Anna Christina Cash with Jamie Johnson. They're going to start the show tonight with a very special song that was written in memory of Bill Cody this week. Riders in the Sky will be here tonight, plus Peyton Smith, the Opry debut of Macy Peters, Daly and Vincent, the French Family Band, Charles Esten, T. Graham Brown. That's your lineup for Opry number 5241 for Saturday night. And we'll raise that curtain as always at 7 o'clock.
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0: If you ever take the tour of the Grand Ole Opry House, that's a song you hear as you exit the Circle Room and enter into the lobby area of the Opry House. That song is just booming through there. So about three or four times a week when I happen to be walking through the Opry House as they're giving a tour, I'll hear that song, and it just gets you in a good mood every time. I guess that's the point, right? Feel good music from Daly and Vincent on WSM Radio. I'm Zach Bennett. Well, this song gets you in a mood too. Just crank that fiddle up, boy. We're going to go down to Georgia and fight off the devil with Charlie Daniels on WSM.
1: The devil went down to Georgia. He was looking for a soul to steal. He was in a bind because he was way behind, and he was willing to make a deal. When he came across this young man sawing on a fiddle and playing it hot, and the devil jumped up on a hickory stump and said, "Boy, let me tell you what. I guess you didn't know it, but I'm a fiddle player too. And if you'd care to take a dare, I'll make a bet with you. Now you play pretty good fiddle, boy, but give the devil his due. I bet a fiddle of gold against your soul, cause I think I'm better than you." The boy said, "My name's Johnny, and it might be a sin, but I'll take your bet, you're gonna

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And fire flew from his fingertips as he rosined up his bow. And he pulled the bow across the strings and it made a evil hiss. And then a band of demons.

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And he laid that golden fiddle on the ground at Johnny's feet. Johnny said, "Devil, just come on back if you ever want to try again. 'Cause I told you once, you son of a..."

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Ranger Doug and Too Slim and Woody Paul and Gentleman Jeff and whoever else might be playing with Riders in the Sky tonight. Well, they're going to be on stage here at the Grand Ole Opry. They might even do Wahoo for you on WSM Radio. I'm Zach Bennett. We have an Opry debut tonight. Maisie Peters is here, and she has a ton of listeners on Spotify every month, and we're excited to welcome her into the hallowed circle for the very first time. 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
5: Showers and thunderstorms this evening. I'm WSB 4 First Alert meteorologist Dan Thomas. A couple of storms could be strong to severe. Overnight low 73. More rain on Sunday. Get the latest on WSB 4 on TV and the app as well.
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Charles Esten. Love Ain't Pretty on WSM. Charles about to go out on tour again with the Nashville cast. They're doing another encore tour, and they'll actually be at the Ryman Auditorium here in just a few weeks. You can learn more about that at Ryman.com. But before he heads out on the road, he's right here with us tonight on the Grand Ole Opry. Also proud to welcome back the French Family Band to the show tonight. Here comes the sun again.

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1: We have a Grammy Award-winning singer, songwriter, producer. He's written 15 number one hits for artists that range from Waylon to Keith Urban. A member of the Nashville Songwriters Hall of Fame, recently inducted into the Texas Institute of Letters. Ladies and gentlemen, make a little noise for Rodney Crowell.
2: Thank you. And we're celebrating Don Williams tonight. And not too long ago, I got a phone call from Garth Fundis, who was Don Williams' producer, and he said, "Hey, man, we unearthed a song of yours, a song that I wrote in 1977 that was laying away under a rug or somewhere, and I heard it, and I went, oh, man, that's how it goes. I've been playing it all these 40 years or so, and I'd gotten completely away. But listening to Don's version, it brought me back to where the song was when I first wrote it. It's called Leaving Louisiana in the Broad Daylight.

Wednesday night, we honored the great Don Williams at one of our Opry 100 Honors shows, and Rodney Crowell was here to perform that song on WSM Radio. I'm Zach Bennett, counting it down to 7 o'clock at the start of tonight's Grand Ole Opry, number 5,241 on a Saturday night. How about some Little Big Town now to keep us company? We'll do a little day drinking with the four of us.

0: One of the all-time greats right there. So proud that he's a member of the Grand Ole Opry. That's Ronnie Millsap and Smoky Mountain Rain on WSM Radio. You didn't need me to tell you what song that was. Everybody knows that one by heart. I'm Zach Bennett. We're counting you down to a Saturday night in Nashville, Tennessee. The Grand Ole Opry live on stage. It's with heavy hearts tonight as we dedicate the show to the memory of our friend Bill Cody, who passed away on Tuesday. Gosh, that's still hard to say out loud. It's hard to believe for all of us around here. We're gonna honor Bill tonight, and we've got some of his best friends playing the show, including T. Graham Brown, Charles Esten, Dalian Vincent, Maisie Peters making her Opry debut, Peyton Smith, Riders in the Sky, the French Family Band, and a special performance from John Carter and Anna Christina Cash with Jamie Johnson of the Grascals. That's going to kick off tonight's show, the Saturday night Grand Ole Opry, about an hour from now, 7 o'clock.
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7: NBC News Radio, I'm Rob Martier. President Trump says a new framework for a peace deal with Iran is set to be signed on Sunday. In a post on Truth Social today, he added, immediately after it is signed, the Strait of Hormuz is open to all. That differs from conflicting reports out of Tehran, which indicated no deal would be signed this weekend. Final preparations are underway for Sunday's UFC 250 event at the White House after a federal judge rejected a last-minute attempt to keep it from happening. Friday's ruling determined that Virginia residents had no legal right to challenge the event. The show is being held on President Trump's 80th birthday. We might not be hearing the sizzle of the grill as much as we're used to this summer. The cost of hosting a summer barbecue has jumped. According to the newly released Wells Fargo Summer Barbecue Food Report, grilling for 10 people will set you back an average of $161, or about $16 per person. Rob Martier, NBC News Radio.
1: With just 1 hour to go, here's another song from one of tonight's performers. 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

Telling it like it used to be with our friend T. Graham Brown, kicking off hour two of the Opry warm-up show presented by Jeff Roberts and Associates here on WSM Radio. Hi there, I'm Zach Bennett. 7 o'clock's when we'll get the big show started next door at the Grand Ole Opry House. A great lineup tonight, and we're doing it all in memory of our friend Bill Cody, who passed away earlier this week. Tonight's show will be dedicated to him, so I'm sure there'll be lots of mentions of our friend. Hey, there was nobody in this town that he was not a friend of. I mean, if you, and I saw it firsthand so many times, being in studio with him and guests, and just everybody knew him, and he knew everybody and remembered intimate details about their lives. It was just like, man, if there was ever a role model that I want to be like Bill Cody when I grow up. I'm gonna miss that man a lot. We'll pay tribute to him throughout the evening and throughout the week here on WSM. I'm Zach Bennett. We paid tribute to this guy on Wednesday night. Here's Don Williams.

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1: This song right here, it's meant a lot to me my whole life. I've been listening to this thing since I was a little toe-haired youngin' in South Alabama. And to say I cut my teeth on it is probably an understatement. I don't think I had teeth first time I heard it. This is another Bob McDill song that he wrote. And to me, this song is just definitive of country music.

0: Thank you for coming out to the Grand Ole Opry tonight.
1: Jamie Johnson paying tribute to Don Williams, and you heard Don just before that on WSM Radio. We did our special Opry 100 Honor Series this past Wednesday night, and always great when we get to do those. We have artists coming together to remember and honor these Opry greats that came before them and have passed on, and man, every one of these shows we've done have just been spectacular, and no announcement yet on when the next one is, but I'm sure there'll be another one coming up soon, and we'll let you know when we know here at WSM, I promise you. I'm Zach Bennett. We have a Grand Ole Opry favorite returning tonight, a young man by the name of Peyton Smith. Here's Like I Knew You Would on WSM Radio.

0: Like I Knew You Would. That's Peyton Smith. He'll be back with us tonight on the Grand Ole Opry. Always gets a good ovation every time he's here. He'll be on stage right after Riders in the Sky tonight. Maisie Peters will be making her Opry debut. Daly and Vincent are with us for some amazing bluegrass. The family harmonies of the French Family Band tonight. Charles Esten is here. T. Graham Brown is here. And we'll have a special performance to start our show from John Carter and Anna Christina Cash, along with the Grascals, Jamie Johnson, a song that they wrote this week for our friend Bill Cody. And I've heard it, and it's awesome. So hope you'll enjoy it. That's coming up later on tonight. WSM Radio, the Grand Ole Opry. It all starts, of course, at 7 o'clock. It always does.
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Is that the Statler Brothers? No. That's Daly and Vincent, Flowers on the Wall on WSM. Daly and Vincent with us tonight on the Grand Ole Opry. I'm Zach Bennett. This is the Opry Warm-Up Show presented by Jeff Roberts and Associates. And this is Opry member Randy Travis. Suppose.

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Here's another artist getting ready to perform on tonight's Grand Ole Opry.

keeping the Western and country and Western music. Riders in the Sky with us tonight on the Grand Ole Opry. I'm Zach Bennett. We have an Opry debut tonight as well. Here's Maisie Peters doing There It Goes. She'll be stepping into the circle for the first time.

0: There it goes. That's Maisie Peters on WSM. I'm Zach Bennett. It's a sad, sad week here at the Opry. Our friend Bill Cody, of course, we lost him on Tuesday. Tonight's show is going to be dedicated to his memory. Coming up on Monday will be his memorial service, which will be right here at the Grand Ole Opry House, and you are invited to attend. It is open to the public. We'll start it at 2 o'clock. The doors of the auditorium open at 1. There will be a visitation period with the family beginning at 10:30. We expect a bunch of people to show up for that, too. But if you can't make it here to the Opry House and you'd like to take part, we will be broadcasting it live here on 650 AM WSM, and we will stream it live, video stream, on the WSM Radio Facebook page. So if you can't make it here, we'd love to see you here. It's open. Bill loved his fans, and if you were a fan of Bill Cody, he would want you to be here. But if you can't make it, we understand, and you'll be able to take part wherever you are, again, on WSM Radio's Facebook page, watch along or listen to it right here on WSM Radio. 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
6: A few showers and thunderstorms overnight. I'm WSB4 First Alert meteorologist Dan Thomas. A First Alert weather day is in effect. Some storms could have strong gusty wind. Overnight low temperature 73. More clouds, a few more showers and storms on Sunday, high 83. We're drying. Lower humidity on Monday, low 63, high 80. Get the latest on WSB4 on TV and the app as well.
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0: That's Scotty McCreary, Why Me, Lord, on WSM Radio. We have a Grand Ole Opry coming up in just a few minutes. We'll start it live at 7 o'clock. Enjoy the show. I'll see you back here at halftime. Halftime? Not a football game. It's a Grand Ole Opry. Intermission. That's what I mean.

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We're just minutes away from tonight's Grand Ole Opry.

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Ladies and gentlemen, the Grand

0: Hawks, everybody. Give him a hand. How about a hand for Eamon McLaughlin getting us started on the fiddle in the Grand Ole Opry Band. So before we begin our show tonight, ladies and gentlemen, I would like to introduce you to the Senior Vice President and the Executive Producer for the Grand Ole Opry, Mr. Dan Rogers.
1: Hi, everybody. Good evening, and thank you so much from all of us for coming to the Grand Ole Opry tonight. This performance of the Grand Ole Opry is dedicated to our great friend, Bill Cody. Yeah. Bill was an incredible, ever-present member of our WSM radio staff and hosted hundreds and hundreds of Opry shows from this very place on the Opry stage. Bill went to heaven on Tuesday evening following an extended illness. When Bill was a youngster, his father, a Southern Baptist preacher in Lebanon, Kentucky, recorded his sermons every Sunday and then dropped them off on cassette tapes at the local radio station to be played in the afternoon. Bill, at age 12, found the visits to the radio station so fascinating that his father arranged for him to spend time there occasionally, seeing the